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2: If you missed Chris and Ken this morning, here's some of what you missed.
3: Well, welcome into the Midweek Wednesday program. It is May the 20th. Well, we do have primary runoff elections taking place in Texas. You do have early voting that continues through Friday. And then you do have Election Day, primary runoff Election Day, coming up here in Texas next Tuesday on the 26th. You do have a Justice of the Peace runoff down in Gray County on your ballot. You've got a county commissioner's race, a precinct 4 out of Sherman County, and a county commissioner precinct 2 contested race out of Wheeler County. And then you have a federal U.S. Senate race between Cornyn and Paxton on the Republican side. And one of the other big races is for attorney general, where you've got Congressman Chip Roy taking on State Senator Mays Middleton. I visited recently on this radio program with Congressman Roy about the race. Did you hear it?
4: I'm just going to be blunt here about the campaign. I'm running against Mays Middleton, as you pointed out. And I've known Mays for a number of years, state senator. But he's run a bunch of ads against me, which are just simply not true. And frankly, he's ignoring the very simple reality that the people of Texas need to understand. I've been a prosecutor. I've been a lawyer. I've been the first assistant attorney general. I've been in court. I have literally led key legal decisions for the state of Texas. And Mays Middleton has never been in court, has never prosecuted anybody, has never practiced law in any substantive way. And I do not believe that the Office of Attorney General should be turned over to someone for on-the-job training, with all due respect. And I don't believe that, frankly, he's done enough to stand up and fight against the onslaught of Islam coming into the state of Texas. Nor has he stood up to ensure that we don't have, for example, commercial driver's licenses going to illegals. And in fact, he's had votes that were on the wrong side of that, saddling up with the Chamber of Commerce Republicans and big business to say that, oh, we've got to have these, and endangered then the people of Texas because we haven't done enough to secure the border or ensure that we're protecting the citizenry. My job as Attorney General is to protect the people of Texas. My job as Attorney General is to keep people safe, from open borders, safe from criminals on the streets, safe from illegals, safe from the March of Islam. And that, I don't think, is something that is even remotely comparable between me and my opponent. And he can run all the ads he wants, making false claims about me, saying that I'm for amnesty, which is totally false, saying that I'm somehow saddling up with the transgender lobby because I was trying to amend a bill to stop those horrific procedures, but make that bill better so that we can move it through and pass it through the Senate, and other scurrilous charges, for example, saying that I'm not close with or working with President Trump. False. He cited a tweet where the president's team and I disagreed over the debt ceiling increase, and guess what? We got on the same page after that, and we delivered a big, beautiful bill that got the debt ceiling that the president wanted, along with spending cuts, spending restraints, Medicaid reforms, Green New Scam subsidies clawed back. So, look, it's politics, but if he wants to take off the gloves, so will I. We should have a real lawyer as the Attorney General of the state of Texas.
3: That is Attorney General candidate Chip Roy taking on Mays Middleton, one of the state races on your ballot. Early voting continues through Friday, Election Day next Tuesday.
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0: of some scattered thunder tonight. Let it rain. Breezy and low 70s tomorrow. What do I think you'll enjoy about staying at KXDJ Riverside 1 in Red River? Well, that view of that mountain from that deck on the bottom floor and the private deck from the master bedroom upstairs are unbeatable. I think you'll enjoy the short walk to town if you want to take it, and yet being just far enough away you have your own privacy. And let me tell you, coffee on the deck and catching a trout out the front door, cha-ching. 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

0: Mean beer can cure what ails you. He's Chris Jansen. I'm Chris Matthews. A little product placement on the way from your boy Bailey Zimmerman. I certainly hope he got a free truck out of the deal. Or at least a couple of oil changes. Chevy Silverado is on the way.
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2: And this News Minute on X brought to you by N5 Wirelines, Seaboard Foods, and Calhoun Real Estate of Red River. All are proud supporters of area youth on X. At the Perryton School Board meeting on Monday, two new board members were sworn in. Chris Lingo, he replaces longtime board member Noon Vela, who did not run again in this cycle. And Perryton's Tyler Kyle was also sworn in to replace Jeff Schollenbarger, who resigned. In a long marathon meeting of the Spearman City Council yesterday, the council voted their intention to exit the joint contract with the EDC, Chamber, and the city effective the end of September. This will allow all three entities time to meet together to see if they can come together with some new agreement that meets all the needs of the entities. They have been operating under a contract signed by all parties in 2008. Weather Channel forecast, let her rain. We do have a chance, a pretty decent chance, of some scattered showers and thunderstorms overnight. Low 70s tomorrow.
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4: News this hour from Town Hall. I'm Keith Peters in Washington. A House Republican introduces an amendment that judges and members of Congress can only be natural-born U.S. citizens. Correspondent Bernie Bennett has more.
5: South Carolina Congresswoman Nancy Mace proposes a constitutional amendment prohibiting naturalized citizens from serving in Congress, becoming federal judges, or holding Senate-confirmed positions. In a Wednesday statement shared on X, Mace said she introduced a long-overdue joint resolution for the constitutional amendment, noting, quote, this is the very same standard the president and vice president are required to meet. Mace, who's running for governor in South Carolina, suggests that U.S. officials born in other countries could have split loyalties. Bernie Bennett in Washington.
4: Federal prosecutors in Florida Wednesday unsealed an indictment charging former Cuban leader Raul Castro and five others in connection with the Cuban military's fatal downing of two planes 30 years ago. President Trump says the U.S. wants to help Cuba, and indicting Raul Castro is a big step.
6: We have Cuba on our mind. Very important. Been a lot of problems for a lot of years, and this was a big, I think it was a very big moment for people that, not only Cuban Americans, but people that came from Cuba, that want to go back to Cuba, people that want to see their family in Cuba. I think this is a very big day, very important day.
4: A federal judge has refused to postpone a trial next month for civil claims stemming from the 2024 collapse of Baltimore's Francis Scott Key Bridge. U.S. District Judge James Bredar ruled Wednesday that the trial will start on June 1st as scheduled, despite the objections of companies involved in the deadly disaster. On Wall Street, the Dow up by 645 points, the Nasdaq rose 399, the S&P advanced 79. More on these stories at townhall.com.
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9: Welcome to Wednesday, May 20th, with this Texas headline update, courtesy of the Texas Flyover. I'm Chris Samples, 98.3 KXDJ News. President Trump upended the Texas Republican Senate race yesterday, endorsing Attorney General Ken Paxton over incumbent Senator John Cornyn just 1 week before the May 26th runoff, a move that caught Cornyn off guard after months of uncertainty. Trump praised Paxton on Truth Social as a true MAGA warrior, while criticizing Cornyn for being slow to back him during his 2024 presidential run. Senate GOP leaders, including Majority Leader John Thune, spent months urging the president to support Cornyn. Some Senate Republicans vented frustration. Senator Susan Collins, the Republican of Maine, said John Cornyn is an outstanding senator and deserved, in my judgment, the president's support. Obviously, it's the president's call, but I am disappointed that he did it. Side note, many of us as Republicans are disappointed in you, Senator Collins. Give us a stinking break. The Texas race has already become the most expensive Senate primary in U.S. history, with both parties spending well over $100 million. The winner will face Democrat James Tallarico in November. the Democrat Tallarico, who has said things like, God is cisgender, and that we need to protect abortion for trans people. With the World Health Organization declaring Ebola a global health emergency, the CDC has banned entry for non-U.S. citizens from the Democratic Republic of Congo, Uganda, and South Sudan, putting Texas, two World Cup host cities, in an unexpected bind. The CDC's 30-day emergency order suspends entry for foreign nationals who visited those countries within the last 21 days. The maximum incubation period and covers players, coaches, officials, and fans. The Pentagon has paused permits for 54 onshore wind projects in Texas, part of a 165-project nationwide hold, citing national security concerns. This is leaving billions in energy investment in limbo across West Texas and the Panhandle. Houston ISD will limit education class sizes for special ed under a new model launching in the 26-27 school year. It's part of a broader restructuring of services for more than 21,000 students within Houston ISD with disabilities. El Paso ISD's latest quarterly report reveals an estimated $96 million funding gap driven by state funding shortfalls as district officials weigh bond options to address capital needs. And a driver intentionally steered a Tesla Cybertruck into Lake Grapevine this week to demonstrate the vehicle's Wade mode waiting capacity. But the Cybertruck became disabled, took on water, and police say it prompted the driver and the passenger to abandon ship. Chris Samples, KXDJ News.

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6: 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The Spearman Kinder graduation. Darizet Elementary Field Day followed by the awards lunch. 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The Groover Senior Lunch. 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

0: Friday and Saturday of area graduations. Weather Channel forecast, a pretty solid chance of some scattered thunder tonight. Let it rain. Breezy and low 70s tomorrow.
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0: Sleepless in a Hotel Room. You got Luke Combs there. Chris Matthews here. A little collaboration action from George Burge teaming up with Luke Bryan. New song called Ride, Ride, Ride. I've got that one after another pretty powerful collaboration. Hardy and Lainey Wilson up next.
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0: Okay, we'll play the country music. You add the rootin' and tootin', the caterwauling, and the yeehaws.
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0: Ride, ride, ride. Luke Bryan teaming up with George Burge on that one. Chris Matthews teaming up with me just to do our part. Me, myself, and I. And all of us doing our part to help you get some great music into this end of Wednesday. New Kane Brown is on the way. First, Morgan Wallen.
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2: And this news minute on X brought to you by N5 Wireline, Seaboard Foods, and Calhoun Real Estate of Red River. All are proud supporters of area youth on X. At the Perryton School Board meeting on Monday, two new board members were sworn in. Chris Lingo, he replaces longtime board member Noon Vela, who did not run again in this cycle. And Perryton's Tyler Kyle was also sworn in to replace Jeff Schildenbarger, who resigned. In a long marathon meeting of the Spearman City Council yesterday, the council voted their intention to exit the joint contract with the EDC, Chamber, and the city effective the end of September. This will allow all three entities time to meet together to see if they can come together with some new agreement that meets all the needs of the entities. They have been operating under a contract signed by all parties in 2008. Weather Channel forecast, let her rain. We do have a chance, a pretty decent chance, of some scattered showers and thunderstorms overnight. Low 70s tomorrow.
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2: 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Thank you. Thank you very much.
3: What a difference a year makes. President Trump has been fighting every single day for all of us. He took decisive action to secure the border. Illegal crossings are down to a tiny fraction of what they once were. Our communities are safer. Since 2023, overall crime is down over 40%, and families are finally able to feel safe. He's fighting to make life more affordable again, driving gas prices down to $2.55 a gallon, lowering the cost of prescription drugs, and taking on the housing crisis. And the best part? President Trump is just getting started.
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1: News this hour from Town Hall. I'm Keith Peters in Washington. Federal prosecutors have announced charges against former Cuban President Raul Castro in the 1996 downing of civilian planes operated by Miami-based exiles. Acting Attorney General Todd Blanche says the indictment of Raul Castro sends a clear message.
2: For the first time in nearly 70 years, senior leadership of the Cuban regime has been charged in this country, in the United States of America, for acts of violence resulting in the deaths of American citizens. Nations and their leaders cannot be permitted to target Americans, kill them, and not face accountability.
1: The indictment was related to Castro's alleged role in the shoot-down of two small planes operated by the exile group Brothers to the Rescue. Castro was Cuba's defense minister at that time. The charges included murder and destruction of an airplane. Republicans in the Senate are considering dropping the proposal for $1 billion in security money for the Trump ballroom.
3: The president was asked if he's worried about the ballroom funding.
4: I'm building the ballroom.
3: In the Senate, Louisiana Republican John Kennedy says they're back to square one. North Carolina's Tom Tillis says adding the security funding was a bad idea. He does not think there is enough backing to pass it, even if the price is reduced. Vermont Democrat Peter Welch says this comes as many voters are struggling to make ends meet.
5: The folks that you represent and I represent really wonder, why are we spending $1 billion on a ballroom?
3: President Trump had originally said private money would cover the ballroom project. Ed Donahue, Washington.
1: On Wall Street, the Dow up by 645 points, the NASDAQ rose 399, the S&P advanced 79. More at townhall.com.
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7: If you missed Chris and Ken this morning, here's some of what you missed.
8: Welcome to the Wednesday program on this May the 20th. Let her rain, would you? Meteorologist Luigi Macarello with the Weather Service in Amarillo still says we have a chance later on tonight. We'll see about that. In the meantime, as far as the fire danger, much, much improved.
9: Well, that's the thing. I mean, I have not seen anything new on my end, at least since I've been here overnight, or that was passed along to me. So all the efforts, I know yesterday's weather conditions definitely helped with the weather efforts, with the efforts for sure. So I'm sure the higher humidity and the cooler temperatures was definitely a blessing in disguise to help the combat these fires for sure.
8: Yeah, absolutely, for sure. And they're going to get more help today on that front. Right?
9: Absolutely. So we're going to have temperatures today struggle to get out of the 60s in most locations today. We're going to have more clouds move in from south to north as we go throughout the day today. Some areas may get up at the 70 or lower 70s, especially in the east, but it will be a few and far between today. Definitely the coolest day of the week will be today.
8: We do begin to step it up, as do the rain chances. Hoping for something in the rain gauge, maybe over the next 24 to 48 hours. What's the latest on that?
9: Yeah, so starting, I would say, probably around I would say, like, later this morning into the afternoon hours. It's going to move kind of from southwest to northeast today, the rain chances. So in the far southwest Texas Panhandle, we can't rule out a severe storm with some quarter-sized hail potentially if you're down in Desmond and parts of Oldham County. But other than that, it looks like it's just going to be a rain, thunderstorm. You know, we'll have to watch out for the lightning, of course, with any thunderstorms that form. We'll have higher humidity value, though, throughout the day today. So it won't be like the other day where we had dew points and RS values in the single digits and lightning for that aspect. But we will have rain with these storms, which is good news. So not everybody will get at the same time. It will be kind of more scattered in nature. But in general, it will be kind of from southwest to northeast, ending in the eastern panhandles later tonight.
8: And so moisture in place, what's that picture?
9: Yeah, so relative humidity values this morning across a lot of the areas in the 70s and 80% tell us that's 78%, I'm sorry, range. So that's a good start. And those are relative humidity values will not drop too much, only a 60s and 70% chance, 76% range as we go, you know, into the afternoon. And then we'll increase again. So, you know, not any dry air really in the panhandle today, which is great news.
8: That is fantastic news. And what a chance. As you describe, beginning southwest to northeast today, earlier in the southwest, later here in the northeast, and then overnight tonight, how about again tomorrow?
9: Yeah, same concept tomorrow. Everybody's got a rain chance of some kind. And this time for tomorrow, those rain chances will scoot south to north, so may linger in the northern panhandles longer tomorrow. And then we'll also have to watch the northwestern panhandles, maybe for a strong severe storm to come off the Colorado high terrain moving into that area.
8: Meteorologist Luigi Macarello with the Weather Service in Amarillo. As you can hear, some optimism there about rain. The weather channel has come way down. They give us a chance overnight tonight of about 40%, and that's about it.
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your ACM single of the year, song of the year from female vocalist of the year, Ella Lang. There, it's Chris Matthews. Hang tight. New Country from Luke Combs is up.

0: majority of the case of country music versus any other music on the radio. We, the judge and jury, find that those other stations are guilty of not playing good music. Yeah. Case dismissed.
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0: You got new Luke Holmes there, and Be By You. I am Chris Matthews, hanging with you and getting some good news into your world. So a Kalamazoo, Michigan police officer recently caught a baby that was thrown from a burning home. The officer arrived on the scene, found these searing flames pouring out of the house of the woman trapped on the top floor with her baby. She straight up like just chucks the child out the window down to the officer. He caught the baby. Thank God. Used a neighbor's ladder. Saved mom. But this is a reason why I absolutely could not be a first responder, because I cannot be trusted to catch the baby. I can't catch or throw a football, a baseball, none of that stuff. I mean, unless babies bounce, under no circumstances should you toss me your baby.
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7: 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The Spearman Kinder graduation. Darizet Elementary Field Day, followed by the awards lunch. The Miami Elementary Field Day. The Groover Senior Lunch, Stratford's Mary Allen Elementary Awards Ceremony, Stratford Junior High Graduation, Spearman 8th Grade Promotion, Miami 8th Grade Promotion, Perryton's Ludie Pena Martin Accelerated Education Center Graduation, Groover Junior High Promotion, and Follett High School Graduation. All of those tomorrow. A busy weekend, Friday and Saturday, of area graduations. Weather Channel forecast, a pretty solid chance of some scattered thunder tonight. Let it rain. Breezy and low 70s tomorrow. So what do I think you'll enjoy most about staying at KXDJ Riverside 1 in Red River? 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

0: Kid Myself, New Country from John Morgan. My name is Chris Matthews. New-ish country. I mean, he gives us so much new music, it's hard to keep track. But got Morgan Wallen coming up. And first, some Zach Top.
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14: The status of concern for the water kind of depends on which side of the panhandle you're at, but right across the panhandle, it's dropping, and so it's a concern for everyone. I haven't met somebody that's not concerned about it. It's just dropping faster for some rather than others. So if you get to the western side of the panhandle, it's more developed. There are more pivots, but then there are also more pivots that don't have the water to run anymore. So it's more developed than the water can supply. It's unfortunate, but, you know, there's, let's say, out of 100 pivots, there may only be 80 that can run now, not 100. Still, you can't run them all at once anymore. Or people are learning, if they do, that you've got to farm a different way. You've got to change your expectations on yield. But I'll also tell you that the highest yielding crop is probably not the most profitable. Yield is still king for sure. It matters, but you need to also consider what you're spending on it. To learn more, go to northplainsgcd.org.
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0: Don't we, Morgan Wallen there. Chris Matthews is happy to be finishing things up on your Wednesday. John Party in the latest in his Boots trilogy. It's Boots Off, new country from John Party next. Birthday boy John Party, by the way. Happy birthday.
1: 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And this News Minute on X brought to you by N5 Wirelines, Seaboard Foods, and Calhoun Real Estate of Red River. All are proud supporters of area youth on X. At the Perryton School Board meeting on Monday, two new board members were sworn in. Chris Lingo, he replaces longtime board member Noon Vela, who did not run again in this cycle. And Perryton's Tyler Kyle was also sworn in to replace Jeff Schildenbarger, who resigned. In a long marathon meeting of the Spearman City Council yesterday, the council voted their intention to exit the joint contract with the EDC, Chamber, and the city effective the end of September. This will allow all three entities time to meet together to see if they can come together with some new agreement that meets all the needs of the entities. They have been operating under a contract signed by all parties in 2008. Weather Channel forecast, let her rain. We do have a chance, a pretty decent chance, of some scattered showers and thunderstorms overnight. Low 70s tomorrow. 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
2: News this hour from Town Hall. I'm Jason Walker. Trump administration going after Cuba. Acting Attorney General Todd Blanche says the U.S. has indicted a former Cuban president over the 1996 downing of civilian planes operated by a Miami-based exile group.
3: As alleged in the indictment, Raul Castro and five co-defendants participated in a conspiracy that ended with Cuban military aircraft firing missiles at those civilian planes and killing four Americans.
2: Castro was Cuba's defense minister at the time. President Trump praising the graduates Wednesday at the Coast Guard Academy commencement.
4: You've all been tested. You'll be tested further and probably at higher levels as your career goes on, but you've been very strongly tested and you have what it takes.
2: The president adding those who serve today in the United States Coast Guard have a right to be proud.
4: You're America's first defenders. You are America's first responders. You are the living standard bearers of America's first fleet.
2: Elon Musk is selling stock now to the public for his SpaceX. The company's been losing billions of dollars. Still, experts say the IPO for this expected to rank among the largest ever. In fact, the stock sale could also make Musk the first ever in the history of the world a trillionaire. Forbes currently puts his net worth at $839 billion. An early season heat wave making life miserable for a lot of people in the Northeast and Mid-Atlantic parts of the United States. Dozens of records could fall. Conditions climb to levels that are more typical of, say, July or August than mid-May. One major concern, the health risk for the elderly and those who don't have air conditioning. More on these stories, townhall.com.
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6: 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I'm Chris Samples, 98.3 KXDJ News. In our community focus segment today, with school ending for the summer, it is camp time. After last year's Hill Country Killer Camp flooding, it will be a different camp year. Many Panhandle kids go to Cedar Canyon, down in a part of Paladura Canyon, down near Happy, Texas. That's where CEO of the camp, Joe Alarcon, says they are one of the few camps, because of all the changes, to receive new licensing early to this point.
7: Cedar Canyon's been serving kids in the Panhandle for over 100 years. We're tucked in a little slice of heaven up in Paladura Canyon. We serve over 8,000 a year. This summer, we're going to be receiving probably about 2,000 kids. So a lot of fun, a lot of camp, a lot of laughs, a lot of relationships. So, yes, sir, we do stay busy up there.
6: What has this been like in your world since the horrific floodings of last summer and all the deaths? It has been, of course, that part heartbreaking, what so many of those families have faced, and those camp operators and employees as well. I mean, it's just such a horrible, brutal story. But I know for all of you in the camping world, whether you were one of those in the Hill Country involved in that flooding or not, caused your world to pretty much turn upside down in many ways, didn't it?
7: Yes, sir. Very, very true statement. First of all, to the Heavens 27, to the families that lost children there since that flood, so much has taken place. I've been able to befriend a couple of those families and just to walk with them and learn more about the destruction that took place down there. This bill and the Heavens 27 and the Camp Safety Act very, very quickly became personal to me. Obviously, camp safety is a priority for us out at CETA, but once this took place, I started to learn a lot about the safety aspects when it came to Cedar Canyon. One of the very first things that I learned is that up in Cedar Canyon, we really did not have a really good weather station that was giving us accurate weather. Since then, we have a weather station that's been installed at the top of the canyon. I think what really rocked our world was we learned about notification, that we need to make sure that we have enough time to respond to an event in case something happens, like a fire, whether it be a tornado, a storm. And so we really learned a lot. But when you talk about rocking our world, whenever the bills came out, man, they just really did a market correction in the camping world. A lot of camps were not prepared to meet the provisions of the bill. And as a result, as you guys can see, like you reported, you know, as of last week, only 9 camps are licensed. And that ought to tell you something. These provisions, these new bills, these new requirements are requiring camps to really rethink their safety protocols. And it's been a long, long, hard journey this past winter.
6: There have been additional camps that have now received their licensing since the state did relax some of the requirements. Down at Cedar Canyon, they will start here in just days, the end of May. Their first summer camp is one for adults with special needs, and they will host over 2,000 kids during the summer camping season. Chris Samples, KXDJ News.

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5: 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And now it really gets busy. End of school activities tomorrow on Thursday. The Spearman Kinder graduation. Darizet Elementary Field Day, followed by the awards lunch. The Miami Elementary Field Day. The Groover Senior Lunch. Stratford's Mary Allen Elementary Awards Ceremony, Stratford Junior High Graduation, Spearman 8th Grade Promotion, Miami 8th Grade Promotion, Perryton's Ludi Pena Martin Accelerated Education Center Graduation, Groover Junior High Promotion, and Follett High School Graduation. All of those tomorrow. A busy weekend, Friday and Saturday, of area graduations. Weather Channel forecast, a pretty solid chance of some scattered thunder tonight. Let it rain. Breezy and low 70s tomorrow.
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0: There you go, beautiful thing. She's Megan Maroney. I am Chris Matthews. New country coming out from Ella Langley. First, we're going to do it. And since, I mean, we got the summer feels, the summer vibes. Kid Rock's going to keep that going next.
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0: Can't Love You Anymore, Morgan Wallen teaming up with Ella Langley on that one. I am Chris Matthews, just happy to be hanging with you and playing a powerful new song from Dan and Shay, If You Need Someone Say So. Got that one coming up, as well as, Blake Shelton's giving us a couple of options here. 50-50 shot. Stay country or die trying. See what happens next.
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2: 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All are proud supporters of area youth on X. At the Perryton School Board meeting on Monday, two new board members were sworn in. Chris Lingo, he replaces longtime board member Noon Vela, who did not run again in this cycle. And Perryton's Tyler Kyle was also sworn in to replace Jeff Schildenbarger, who resigned. In a long marathon meeting of the Spearman City Council yesterday, the council voted their intention to exit the joint contract with the EDC, Chamber, and the city effective the end of September. This will allow all three entities time to meet together to see if they can come together with some new agreement that meets all the needs of the entities. They have been operating under a contract signed by all parties in 2008. Weather Channel forecast, let her rain. We do have a chance, a pretty decent chance, of some scattered showers and thunderstorms overnight. Low 70s tomorrow.
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0: It's a story, a tale, a beat, some licks, a tune that stays in your head. A journey shared, a soul that's bared, words that just need to be said. It's a friend and a lover, a memory uncovered, a family, a house, and a dog. A six-string guitar and a little dive bar. It's all in a country song.
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2: News this hour from Town Hall. I'm Jason Walker. Elon Musk announcing plans for a huge sale of stock to the public for his space company that's been losing billions. Lisa Dwyer reports.
3: Documents filed show that SpaceX lost $2.6 billion from operations last year on $18.7 billion in revenue, and the losses kept piling up at the start of this year as well. Musk and certain other shareholders will receive shares in a special class of stock that gives them 10 votes for each share they hold. The stock sale could also make Musk a major owner who co-founded SpaceX in 2002, the world first trillionaire. I'm Lisa Dwyer.
2: Trump administration charging former Cuban President Raul Castro the downing of civilian planes operated by Miami-based exiles 30 years ago right now. Acting Attorney General Todd Blanche says this sends a clear message to Havana.
4: For the first time in nearly 70 years, senior leadership of the Cuban regime has been charged in this country, in the United States of America, for acts of violence resulting in the deaths of American citizens. Nations and their leaders cannot be permitted to target Americans, kill them, and not face accountability.
2: New Mexico authorities say three people are dead. More than a dozen first responders have been hospitalized and being checked out for possible exposure to an unidentified substance after being called to a home for a suspected drug overdose. Tennessee authorities will pay $800,000 settling a suit filed by a man who was jailed for 37 days over a Facebook post he made about the assassination of Charlie Kirk. Authorities dropped the felony charges against the man. More on these stories, townhall.com.
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6: If you missed Chris and Ken this morning, here's some of what you missed.
7: Welcome to Wednesday. It is May the 20th. Well, as we all continue to hope and pray for rain, the drought lingers, the fire danger rises. The fire danger is rising and is in critical shape up in the mountains of New Mexico and Colorado as well. There was a story out last week, a fast-growing wildfire up in the Ruidoso, New Mexico area was sparked by a fatal plane crash. We told you about that story. Killed two pilots, killed also some flight nurses with TransAero Medevac. It was just a horrible crash, but started another fire in that tinderbox up there. Visited in weeks gone by with Deborah Dowds. She is the director of the Chamber of Commerce in Ruidoso, New Mexico, about their fire protocols as the season is on again.
8: A lot of our surrounding area is National Forest. It's the Lincoln National Forest. So they've been doing some work on clearing up some of the burned areas and thinning out some of the trees. And then here in the town of Ruidoso, we do have the village ordinance on you have to keep your property cleaned up, have your trees inspected, make sure that they're not hanging over your house, just how to be fire safe. They do a great job. We have an excellent emergency manager who he actually got Emergency Manager of the Year for the state of New Mexico last year. So he's done a fantastic job getting us through the disaster and helping to mitigate any future disasters.
7: Were there some people that lost homes in hindsight during the fires that you found out, well, actually, they didn't have it cleaned up probably like they should have? Were there some that had dropped the ball, so to speak, or was it just one of those act of God and nature kind of things beyond control at that time?
8: Probably a little bit of both. It's crazy how fire comes through a community. You can have three houses burned and then one house will not be burned. And why it didn't burn in that one house is just really hard to say, but it does help to keep your property cleaned up. And pine needles, I don't know if you've ever built a campfire with pine needles, they will pretty much, are very flammable.
7: They will crack and pop and go up in a hurry, won't they?
8: Yep, they will.
7: Mm-hmm. What was the insurance status for most of your people? I know that sometimes some of that specialty, like flooding or like fire insurance, if you live in the trees, can be hard to find at times at best, and sometimes just cost prohibitive, some might say.
8: Right, and that is true. Most people have insurance on their home that covers a fire. It's the flooding that is probably, you don't think about when you live in the mountains, you don't think about flood insurance because that's just not something we usually face. So that was a little bit difficult. New Mexico, the state of New Mexico is working on a, what they call the New Mexico Fair Plan, which would be kind of like a state subsidized insurance program, where if you cannot get regular insurance through a carrier, you can go through there. And it's a little bit more expensive, but at least you'll have insurance for your home.
7: Mm-hmm. It's Deborah Dowds, who is the director of the Ruidosa, New Mexico Chamber of Commerce, as the fire danger rises in the hills, too.
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7: 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All are proud supporters of area youth on X. And now it really gets busy. End of school activities tomorrow on Thursday. The Spearman Kinder graduation. Darizet Elementary Field Day followed by the awards lunch. The Miami Elementary Field Day. The Groover Senior Lunch. Stratford's Mary Allen Elementary Awards Ceremony. Stratford Junior High graduation, Spearman 8th grade promotion, Miami 8th grade promotion, Perryton's Ludie Pena Martin Accelerated Education Center graduation, Groover Junior High promotion, and Follett High School graduation. All of those tomorrow. A busy weekend, Friday and Saturday, of area graduations. Weather Channel forecast, a pretty solid chance of some scattered thunder tonight. Let it rain. Breezy and low 70s tomorrow.
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0: It's a great new song from Riley Green, Change My Mind. 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
2: And this News Minute on X brought to you by N5 Wirelines, Seaboard Foods, and Calhoun Real Estate of Red River. All are proud supporters of area youth on X. At the Perryton School Board meeting on Monday, two new board members were sworn in. Chris Lingo, he replaces longtime board member Noon Vela, who did not run again in this cycle. And Perryton's Tyler Kyle was also sworn in to replace Jeff Schollenbarger, who resigned. In a long marathon meeting of the Spearman City Council yesterday, the council voted their intention to exit the joint contract with the EDC, Chamber, and the city, effective the end of September. This will allow all three entities time to meet together to see if they can come together with some new agreement that meets all the needs of the entities. They have been operating under a contract signed by all parties in 2008. Weather Channel forecast, let her rain. We do have a chance, a pretty decent chance, of some scattered showers and thunderstorms overnight. Low 70s tomorrow.
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0: Is sitting right next to Justin Moore. And two seats back from Eric Church. And we'll take a ride on their bus next.

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0: That's Kenny Chesney. That's his latest single, Carry On. I'm Rich Krieger. And just see the ACMs on Sunday. A lot of country stars there. There were a few who weren't. Morgan Wallen, no surprise. He rarely goes to these things. Jason Aldean wasn't nominated, so why show up? Luke Combs and Jelly Roll, also no shows. But Megan Maroney, who is the most nominated artist of the night, was not there. Why? Well, she posted a message saying she had to skip it because she was the maid of honor at her best friend's wedding. Stick around. On the way, Jordan Davis, also Ella Langley.
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10: 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The Spearman Kinder graduation, Darazette Elementary Field Day and Awards Luncheon, Miami Elementary Field Day, the Groover Senior Lunch, Stratford's Elementary Awards Ceremony, the Stratford Junior 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School graduation, all today. The Tampa, Texas Republican women in Pampa holding their monthly meeting today at noon at the Pampa Senior Center. Weather Channel forecast, a pretty solid chance of some scattered rain and thunder around this morning. Low to mid-70s this afternoon. What do I think you'll enjoy about staying at KXDJ Riverside 1 in Red River? 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And let me tell you, coffee on the deck and catching a trout out the front door, cha-ching. 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
14: Twin Oaks Manor and the Oakwood unit in Booker, complete senior care that exceeds expectations.
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0: That's Chris Jansen, me and a beer. I'm Rich Krieger, and the official term for a group of rattlesnakes? No, not Congress. A group of rattlesnakes is called a Roomba.
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18: The status of concern for the water kind of depends on which side of the panhandle you're at, but right across the panhandle, it's dropping. 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If you've got a finite amount of gas and you need to drive a certain distance, you're not going to do it at 80. Or if you do, you're not going to get the same distance out of it that if you drive at 65. And so if you're going to accept a lower yield, then you also don't need to spend as much money on it. You can cut back on your fertilizer rates, you can cut back on your seeding, you can cut back on a lot of things, and it's actually more profitable. 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Most people still want to go as hard as they can because it's nice to, you know, hit some yield goals, hit yield records, or, you know, get the coffee shop talk. But generally speaking, from what I've seen, the most profitable people are not the ones who are growing the highest yields. They're the ones that are focused on getting things in balance between what they're spending and what they're getting. Farming for profit. To learn more, go to northplainsgcd.org.

0: bet you never thought you'd be such a wonderful, irresistible human being, listening to all this great country music. But we have always had faith in you, and you are killing it. So how about another song?
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0: The Chevy Silverado by Bailey Zimmerman. I'm Rich Krieger. Luke Combs coming up next.
1: 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And this news minute on X brought to you by Lone Star Air Duct Cleaning, Equity Exchange, and the Perryton Activity Center. All are proud supporters of area youth on X. End of school activities today on this busy Thursday. The Spearman Kinder graduation. Darazette Elementary Field Day and Awards Luncheon. Miami Elementary Field Day. The Groover Senior Lunch. Stratford's Elementary Awards Ceremony. The Stratford Junior High graduation. Spearman 8th grade promotion. Miami 8th grade graduation. Perryton's Ludi Pena Martin Accelerated Education Center graduation. Groover Junior High promotion. And the Fall Ed High School graduation. All today. The Talpa, Texas Republican women in Pampa holding their monthly meeting today at noon at the Pampa Senior Center. Weather Channel forecast, a pretty solid chance of some scattered rain and thunder around this morning. Low to mid-70s this afternoon.
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0: That's Jason Aldean. That's his latest single, Don't Tell On Me. Chris Young, right before that, I'm Rich Krieger. And Ella Langley is the queen of the ACMs, dominating the other night. And now she's making Billboard history. Her song, Choosin' Texas, just locked down a 10th week at number one on the Billboard Hot 100. Now, only 4% of all songs from all genres in the 67-year history of the chart have accomplished that. Ella also making history because her song Be Her is also at number two. On the way, Chase Matthew, also Alexandra Kay.
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7: 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The Spearman Kinder graduation, Darazette Elementary Field Day and Awards Luncheon, Miami Elementary Field Day, the Groover Senior Lunch, Stratford's Elementary Awards Ceremony, the Stratford Junior 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School graduation, all today. The Tampa, Texas Republican women in Pampa holding their monthly meeting today at noon at the Pampa Senior Center. Weather Channel forecast, a pretty solid chance of some scattered rain and thunder around this morning. Low to mid-70s this afternoon. So what do I think you'll enjoy most about staying at KXDJ Riverside 1 in Red River? 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

0: That's Megan Maroney with Beautiful Things. I'm Rich Krieger. And if you lost weight, you want to keep it off, forget about those 10,000 steps. New research points to 8,500 daily steps as a realistic target for long-term weight loss maintenance. Coming up, Thompson Square.
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2: 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It appears by its own numbers, the U.S. government seems insolvent. It's reported that the Treasury shows about $6 trillion in assets and over $47 trillion in liabilities. Add it all up, and it looks like the U.S. owes more than $130 trillion it doesn't have. 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

0: That's Vincent Mason. Wish you well. I'm Rich Krieger. Cody Johnson up next.
1: 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And this news minute on X brought to you by Lone Star Air Duct Cleaning, Equity Exchange, and the Perryton Activity Center. All are proud supporters of area youth on X. End of school activities today on this busy Thursday. The Spearman Kinder graduation, Darazette Elementary Field Day and Awards Luncheon, Miami Elementary Field Day, the Groover Senior Lunch, Stratford's Elementary Awards Ceremony, the Stratford Junior High graduation, Spearman 8th grade promotion, Miami 8th grade graduation, Perryton's Ludie Pena Martin Accelerated Education Center graduation, Groover Junior High promotion, and the Fall Ed High School graduation. All today. The Tampa, Texas Republican women in Pampa holding their monthly meeting today at noon at the Pampa Senior Center. Weather Channel forecast, a pretty solid chance of some scattered rain and thunder around this morning. Low to mid-70s this afternoon.

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0: That's Kane Brown with his latest single, Woman. I'm Rich Krieger, and it looks like Nashville's getting a Super Bowl. NFL owners officially voted the other day to award the 2030 Super Bowl to Nashville during their meetings in Orlando. Now, Nashville spent years building itself into a major tourism destination, and now it's landed one of the biggest events anywhere in the world. And this is exactly why they built a new stadium, and it looks like the decision paid off. Now, maybe we'll get a country halftime show. On the way, we'll hear from Josh Ross, also Parker McCollum.
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6: 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All are proud supporters of area youth on X. End of school activities today on this busy Thursday. The Spearman Kinder graduation, Darazette Elementary Field Day and Awards Luncheon, Miami Elementary Field Day, the Groover Senior Lunch, Stratford's Elementary Awards Ceremony, the Stratford Junior High graduation, Spearman 8th grade promotion, Miami 8th grade graduation, Perryton's Ludie Pena Martin Accelerated Education Center graduation, Groover Junior High promotion, and the Fall Ed High School graduation. All today. The Tampa, Texas Republican women in Pampa holding their monthly meeting today at noon at the Pampa Senior Center. Weather Channel forecast, a pretty solid chance of some scattered rain and thunder around this morning. Low to mid-70s this afternoon. What do I think you'll enjoy about staying at KXDJ Riverside 1 in Red River? Well, that view of that mountain from that deck on the bottom floor and the private deck from the master bedroom upstairs are unbeatable. 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And let me tell you, coffee on the deck and catching a trout out the front door, cha-ching. 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

0: That's George Burns, along with Luke Bryan, and Ride, Ride, Ride. I'm Rich Krieger. And if you're looking forward to Memorial Day weekend, you're not alone. And a lot of people think Memorial Day marks the start of summer. Well, the season doesn't officially kick off until later in June. The official start of summer is Sunday, June 21st. Max McNown, John Morgan, up next.
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0: That's John Morgan with Kid Myself. I'm Rich Krieger. Another hour's worth of great country music on the way. We'll kick it off with Ella Langley.
1: 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And this news minute on X brought to you by Lone Star Air Duct Cleaning, Equity Exchange, and the Perryton Activity Center. All are proud supporters of area youth on X. End of school activities today on this busy Thursday. The Spearman Kinder graduation, Darazette Elementary Field Day and Awards Luncheon, Miami Elementary Field Day, the Groover Senior Lunch, Stratford's Elementary Awards Ceremony, the Stratford Junior High graduation, Spearman 8th grade promotion, Miami 8th grade graduation, Perryton's Ludi Pena Martin Accelerated Education Center graduation, Groover Junior High promotion, and the Fall Ed High School graduation, all today. The Tampa, Texas Republican women in Pampa holding their monthly meeting today at noon at the Pampa Senior Center. Weather Channel forecast, a pretty solid chance of some scattered rain and thunder around this morning. Low to mid-70s this afternoon.
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That's Riley Green with Change My Mind. I'm Rich Krieger. Coming up, an interesting insight into the early years of Ella Langley's life. Right now, here's Old Dominion.

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4: 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All are proud supporters of area youth on X. End of school activities today on this busy Thursday. The Spearman Kinder graduation, Darazette Elementary Field Day and Awards Luncheon, Miami Elementary Field Day, the Groover Senior Lunch, Stratford's Elementary Awards Ceremony, the Stratford Junior High graduation, Spearman 8th grade promotion, Miami 8th grade graduation, Perryton's Ludie Pena Martin Accelerated Education Center graduation, Groover Junior High promotion, and the Fall Ed High School graduation. All today. The Tampa, Texas Republican women in Pampa holding their monthly meeting today at noon at the Pampa Senior Center. Weather Channel forecast, a pretty solid chance of some scattered rain and thunder around this morning. Low to mid-70s this afternoon. So what do I think you'll enjoy most about staying at KXDJ Riverside 1 in Red River? 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

0: That's Bailey Zimmerman with Chevy Silverado. I'm Rich Krieger. Hudson Westbrook coming up next.
1: 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And this News Minute on X brought to you by Lone Star Air Duct Cleaning, Equity Exchange, and the Perryton Activity Center. All are proud supporters of area youth on X. End of school activities today on this busy Thursday. The Spearman Kinder graduation, Darazette Elementary Field Day and Awards Luncheon, Miami Elementary Field Day, the Groover Senior Lunch, Stratford's Elementary Awards Ceremony, the Stratford Junior High graduation, Spearman 8th grade promotion, Miami 8th grade graduation, Perryton's Ludie Pena Martin Accelerated Education Center graduation, Groover Junior High promotion, and the Fall Ed High School graduation. All today. The Tampa, Texas Republican women in Pampa holding their monthly meeting today at noon at the Pampa Senior Center. Weather Channel forecast, a pretty solid chance of some scattered rain and thunder around this morning. Low to mid-70s this afternoon.
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5: 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The Spearman Kinder graduation, Darizette Elementary Field Day and Awards Luncheon, Miami Elementary Field Day, the Groover Senior Lunch, Stratford's Elementary Awards Ceremony, the Stratford Junior 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The Tampa, Texas Republican women in Pampa holding their monthly meeting today at noon at the Pampa Senior Center. Weather Channel forecast, a pretty solid chance of some scattered rain and thunder around this morning. Low to mid-70s this afternoon.
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6: 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I say coming. They're already here in many respects. This is just the way the world happens now. Like them, don't like them. I don't think there's anything anybody's going to be able to do to stop this stuff. This is commerce. They're going to require the power. Markets will ultimately figure that out with, I don't know, some way in from government, I suppose. But markets will handle this. And here's one thing I know. Electric power generation, natural gas is the largest fuel source for that, easily. The data centers point to a massive future need for power, and in many respects, that power can only come from natural gas. 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And the good news is we've got plenty of it. We've got plenty of it. We've got more natural gas. 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

0: That's Dustin Lynch. That's his latest single, Easy to Love. I'm Rich Krieger. Josh Ross up next.
1: 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And this News Minute on X brought to you by Lone Star Air Duct Cleaning, Equity Exchange, and the Perryton Activity Center. All are proud supporters of area youth on X. End of school activities today on this busy Thursday. The Spearman Kinder graduation, Darazet Elementary Field Day and Awards Luncheon, Miami Elementary Field Day, the Groover Senior Lunch, Stratford's Elementary Awards Ceremony, the Stratford Junior High graduation, Spearman 8th grade promotion, Miami 8th grade graduation, Perryton's Ludie Pena Martin Accelerated Education Center graduation, Groover Junior High promotion, and the Fall Ed High School graduation. All today. The Tampa, Texas Republican women in Pampa holding their monthly meeting today at noon at the Pampa Senior Center. Weather Channel forecast, a pretty solid chance of some scattered rain and thunder around this morning. Low to mid-70s this afternoon.
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0: Miller Lite has unveiled a World Cup soccer ball carry-all. 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
0: 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It's a celebration for Miller Lite. 1975 is the year Miller Lite was created. 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
11: 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All are proud supporters of area youth on X. End of school activities today on this busy Thursday. The Spearman Kinder graduation, Darazette Elementary Field Day and Awards Luncheon, Miami Elementary Field Day, the Groover Senior Lunch, Stratford's Elementary Awards Ceremony, the Stratford Junior High graduation, Spearman 8th grade promotion, Miami 8th grade graduation, Perryton's Ludi Pena Martin Accelerated Education Center graduation, Groover Junior High promotion, and the Fall Ed High School graduation, all today. The Tampa, Texas Republican women in Pampa holding their monthly meeting today at noon at the Pampa Senior Center. Weather Channel forecast, a pretty solid chance of some scattered rain and thunder around this morning. Low to mid-70s this afternoon.
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3: This is Texas Ag Today, the number one source for the latest news in Texas agriculture. The largest and most experienced farm news team in the Lone Star State covers it all. From the piney woods of East Texas to the rocky ranges of the Trans-Pecos, and from the Panhandle down to the Rio Grande Valley. Here's today's top stories.
4: Profitable, but still needing higher fed cattle prices. That's the situation for feedlots in our region as the cost of feeder cattle also continues to rise. I'm James Hunt, and we'll talk about that on Texas Ag Today.
5: According to a national survey of consumers, millennials are buying more beef for their growing families. I'm Tom Nicoletti, and I'll have more from the Texas Beef Council on Texas Ag Today.
6: There is some good news in the fight against New World Screwworm. I'm Jessica Doble, and that story is coming up on Texas Ag Today.
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7: Hello, Texas. Why don't you jump on in with me and buckle up? We're going to take a ride around the Lone Star State as we cover the most important industry in this greatest state in the nation, Texas agriculture. Be sure to hold on tight because it all starts right now.
8: Last week's meeting between President Trump and Chinese President Xi Jinping opened the door for getting U.S. beef back into China. The White House says some U.S. beef companies will now be able to export to China, but it's not clear just how much beef that involves. And there are some American beef processors that do remain suspended from the Chinese market. But work continues to eventually lift all suspensions of U.S. beef facilities. U.S. Meat Export Federation President and CEO Dan Hallstrom says access to China actually enhances the value of U.S. exports to other Asian countries.
9: There's a hidden benefit with China as well. Simply having China in the market, because the product mix is pretty common across Asia, Japan, Korea, Taiwan, as well as China, you're going to see a halo effect on pricing for all these markets. Items like short plates, for example, have the potential to have $1 to $2 a pound increases in price just from having China back on the world stage.
8: China let licenses for hundreds of U.S. beef plants expire last year, and the import value for 2025 fell to less than $500 million. China's purchases of U.S. beef had peaked at $2.1 billion in 2022. The latest Texas wheat crop ratings are out. Same story we've been giving you every week. It just continues to get worse. This week's ratings show that we have 0% rated in the excellent category, 10% of Texas wheat rated good, 25% rated fair, and now a high of 65% of the Texas wheat crop rated poor to very poor. High crude oil prices are squeezing farmers and ranchers' wallets right now, but I guess if you have to look for a silver lining, high energy prices are one big factor that's helped to boost the cotton market. That's according to LSU ag economist Michael Deliberto.
10: But the rally in the cotton market is really due, at least in part, to the new elevated prices in the energy complex that make synthetic fibers more expensive, and it

0: makes cotton consumption more attractive to manufacturers. And that was something that cotton has been competing against polyester for market share. When those synthetic fibers, their cost of production goes up because oil and energy is a input in that production process, it's going to make 100% cotton be very, very appealing for the end user. So we're seeing cotton demand again. It's tempered by that competition that we're seeing with synthetic fibers, but that oil supply shock has given cotton a really good advantage over polyester, at least in the coming months right now.
1: That's Dr. Michael Deliberto with the LSU Ag Center. Feedlots are making money, but they need higher fed cattle prices. James Hunt tells why.
2: The average cash price for fed cattle in our region is in historic territory, and feedlots are making profits. But Brady Miller of Texas Cattle Feeders Association says today's positive margins per head of cattle sold are vulnerable as feedlots continue to pay increasing prices for the feeder calves they buy.
3: Today, cattle coming out of the feed yard, because we're sitting at $265 a pound, these guys probably are making somewhere around $200 on a cash basis. Now, I'm going to turn right back around and tell you projections. Cattle coming into the feed yard today is probably setting about the same $200 loss, which seems like that's where we've been. But so far, these cattle are still coming out making money because the cash price coming out of the feed yard going to harvest continues to improve month over month, week over week.
2: And the timing appears to be favorable for fed cattle prices to continue going up, as the approach of grilling season has been motivating packers to buy larger volumes of cattle.
3: If we look at harvest numbers this last week, we were sitting at about 535,000, which was up about 8,000 from the prior week. They are buying product to fulfill the needs of grilling season. And the packer wanting to go out and have enough product, that's why they're paying the prices they're paying. Yeah. It is drought driven. Yes, it is maybe because the southern border is closed and we don't have enough animals. But I would say one of the biggest drivers is that we're going into the summer months and grilling season is upon us. And the consumer, they want good product and they're going to go out and buy the product as long as we have it available for them to buy.
2: That's Brady Miller with Texas Cattle Feeders Association. I'm James Hunt on the Texas Farm Bureau Radio Network.
1: 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Tom Nicoletti has the story.
4: According to a national survey of consumers, the millennial generation of people born between 1981 to 1996 is purchasing more meat, especially beef, to feed their growing families. Kaylee Greiner is with the Texas Beef Council.
5: Those consumers that are 30 years old to about 45 years old, they're going into their prime earning years. They maybe have more children. Their children are getting older. They're buying more meat for those growing kids at home. And we're really seeing some changes in how they're shopping. We know that these younger consumers look more to online sources for recipes and for food inspiration to make meals at home. They want to be able to cook a lot of different types of meals in a quick amount of time. Along with that, we're seeing an extreme resurgence, great demand in ground beef. Along with that trend of convenience, ground beef really fits into that versatility and really providing consumers with a lot of different meal solutions with just that one protein option.
4: The great taste of beef, the nutrition of beef, certainly has to be traced back to the fact that beef producers in Texas and across the United States are doing a great job in raising the beef and the cattle on their ranches.
5: Of course, yes. It all comes back to the producers. They're really creating and producing such a great product that consumers want to buy. Also, as part of a big conversation that we look at in terms of consumers purchasing, we know that price is obviously a big factor, right? But it's not just price. They look at price and that quality of protein and the nutrition. And really, this is where beef really excels, right? Not only is it a nutritious product, but it's also something that tastes really good. And that's where beef wins.
4: That is Kaylee Greiner with the Texas Beef Council. She serves as manager of retail and food service engagement. I'm Tom Nicoletti for the Texas Farm Bureau Radio Network.
1: There's some good news in the fight against New World screwworms. Jessica Domel is in Washington, and she has this report.
6: With new cases of the pest drawing closer and closer to the Texas border every day, local, state, and national officials are doing what they can to help keep the destructive screwworm flies out of Texas as long as they can. And a new technology could help do just that. Deputy Secretary of Agriculture Stephen Vaden discussed it with us while in Washington, D.C. this week.
7: What the Agricultural Research Service has done is it has created a technique by which we only produce sterile male flies. And sterile male flies are what are necessary in order to push the pest back south. Currently, when we produce flies, we get half male, we get half female. Unfortunately, the female are not what we need for this exercise. So we lose half our production. Thanks to this ARS technique, which we expect the Environmental Protection Agency to approve by the fall of this year, we will effectively be able to double the number of flies that we are producing using the same equipment and factories that we currently have and are constructing. And so with that level of fly production, we will be able to meaningfully not only halt further northern progress, but begin to push the fly back and away from the United States.
6: As of Monday, the closest New World screwworm case to the Texas border was reported in Nuevo León, Mexico. That's about 64 miles from the border. The way the sterile fly technique works is sterile male flies mate with female New World screwworm flies who are able to mate only once. They produce unfertilized eggs. It helps reduce and eventually eliminate the New World screwworm population in an area. From Washington, D.C., for the Texas Farm Bureau Radio Network, I'm Jessica Domel.
1: Coming up next,
8: 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Hello, I'm Barry Mahler. I have the story in today's report from the Rolling Plains.
1: And preparations continue for the possible arrival of screwworms in Texas.
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8: Data centers are a touchy topic in Texas agriculture. Barry Mahler has more from Wichita Falls.
9: The wide open spaces of Texas that tend to get ignored for a long time are now coming into the spotlight due to the growing debate on data centers. I must admit that I'd never even heard the term data center up until just a few months ago, and now it seems to be the leading conversation of most chat rooms on social media, and there are lots of opinions to read. Even here on the Rolling Plains, where agriculture is still a mainstay of the economy, along with oil and gas, we've been brought into the discussion. In fact, that seems to be true all over Texas. Shall we build them? Shall we not? We're hearing many accolades from the fact that they have brought great value to farm and ranch land that had rocked along out of the spotlight for the most part for the last several generations. And in fact, they have the ability to ease county and city budget challenges by adding tremendous value to the tax rolls. And of course, the negative side that they use vast amounts of water, electricity, and well, several other problems have come along. A term I've never heard before, light pollution, that's coming into discussion too. Now, there's no way I can get all the discussions going on both sides in this limited form, but many of you know about it and are following the situation in your own neighborhoods. I suspect this will go on for a while and probably be an important discussion in the upcoming legislative session here in Texas. There is some good news beginning to emerge from the China summit. The visit by the president seemed a little disappointing because there was really very limited discussion on ag trade, or I should say lack of it. You know, that kind of kept a thumb on the market for some time. People were expecting some kind of an announcement. It didn't come. Well, now it appears that there will be some increase in soybean and corn sales, and that's putting an upside trend in the markets. It's apparent that the winter wheat crop is also going to be a little higher, but most of that's because the crop's going to be short due to a drought. Cash cattle market remains strong as the herd rebuilding is quite difficult to get traction when many areas are still experiencing at least some level of dry weather, if not drought. The other situation drawing a lot of attention right now is the large presence of an El Nino poised to affect our weather in late spring and summer, and that usually brings abnormally wet and very dry conditions to different areas depending on its path. As it comes in on the shore from the Pacific Ocean, it will decide whether to go north, go south. And that's going to affect what our summer is going to be like. So lots to watch right now, and I haven't even mentioned the war in Iran or the upcoming midterm elections here in the U.S., so stay tuned. We'll see how all this works out as we move closer to summertime. Reporting from North Central Texas, I'm Barry Mahler for Texas Ag Today.
8: Preparations continue for the possible arrival of screw worms here in Texas. Dr. Bob Judd takes a look at some of the things you should consider if they do make it across the border.
0: A panel consisting of representatives from the Texas Animal Health Commission, Florida Department of Agriculture, Texas and Southwestern Cattle Raisers Association, the United States Department of Agriculture, and the East Foundation have provided some recommendations for dealing with screw worms should they be found in Texas. Although screw worms have not been found in Texas at this time, if they are found, it is recommended to consider changing your calving season to a time when screw worm flies are less active, as the umbilicus is the fly's prevalence, and manage wounds differently. Also, monitor your animals closer than normal for any cuts and planned surgical procedures like castration and dehorning at times of the year flies are less active. Although there are fly traps at the border, Dr. Megan Schmidt with the USDA indicates animal inspection is the most sensitive method of detecting the flies. Game cameras, drones, virtual fencing, and behavior tags can help producers find problems when labor is tight. Panelists want to remind everyone that the New World squareworm is a foreign animal disease, and early reporting is critical and legally required. A failure to report just results in more flies. And although quarantines will likely be needed if a squareworm is found in Texas, quarantines are tools to prevent spread and not a punishment for the rancher. If you see larvae or flies that could potentially be squareworms, contact your veterinarian or the Texas Animal Health Commission. Officials would rather investigate 1,000 cases that are not squareworms rather than miss one case that is a New World squareworm. I'm Dr. Bob Judd. This is the Texas Farm Bureau Radio Network.
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10: And this news minute on X brought to you by Lone Star Air Duct Cleaning, Equity Exchange, and the Perryton Activity Center. All are proud supporters of area youth on X. End of school activities today on this busy Thursday. The Spearman Kinder graduation, Darizet Elementary Field Day and Awards Luncheon, Miami Elementary Field Day, the Groover Senior Lunch, Stratford's Elementary Awards Ceremony, the Stratford Junior 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School Graduation, all today. The Tampa, Texas Republican women in Pampa holding their monthly meeting today at noon at the Pampa Senior Center. Weather Channel forecast, a pretty solid chance of some scattered rain and thunder around this morning. Low to mid-70s this afternoon.
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14: Howdy, neighbors. I'm Larry Marble with the Livestock Auction Market Report on Texas Ag Today. Neighbor, I'm on the line with Bill Martin, Lone Star Stockyards, Wildorado, to Texas. Bill, how did the sale go Wednesday?
15: Had a nice day today, Larry. Sales on 1,200 head. USDA reported the market is steady to a 1-5 higher on feeder steers and heifers. However, calves, the lighter weight calves in short supply, were sharply lower in spots. From groom, we had 600-pound heifers bought 378.50, 535 weight heifers at 405. Abernathy, 685-pound steers at 391, 560 weight steers at 430. 720 weight heifers at 347, and 6 1/4 weight heifers at 354. From Amarillo, 785-pound crossbred heifers at 329. Wildorado, some cattle off of wheat, 760-pound steers at 372, 500-pound steers at 469, 540 weight heifers at 388, 650 weight heifers at 347. From Wildorado, 776-pound steers at 365, 945 weight steers off of wheat at 3 1/4. 585 weight steers at 422 and 7 1/4 weight heifers at 350. From Bushland, 604-pound heifers at 390, 5 1/4 weight heifers at 429. Canyon, 620 weight heifers at 364, 560 weight bull calves at 415, and 730-pound bull calves in a nice big group at 347. From Hereford, 881-pound backgrounded steers brought 331.50, 935-pound backgrounded steers at 329. Had some older pairs, some with small calves from 35 to 3,900, with larger calves up to 4,250, and a few solid mouth pairs from 4,200 to 4,650.
14: What was the count again?
15: Right at 1,200.
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14: I appreciate you. Thank you so much.
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14: You bet. Bye-bye.
15: Bye.
14: Neighbor, thanks for joining me. I'm Larry Marble. This is the Texas Farm Bureau Radio Network. Walk in the pens. We'll see you tomorrow. 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
16: Live cattle ended the day lower. June live cattle dropping $1.27, $2.53.27. The August down $1.95 at $2.45.30. But feeders turned higher at the end of the session. August feeder cattle up $2.12, closing at $3.65.77. September feeders up $1.62. $3.62.62. Cash fed cattle market starting to see some action. We've seen some sales in the Northern Plains at $2.65 live, $4.15 dressed. Here in the South, packers bidding 260. Feedlots passing on that so far this week. Boxed beef prices mixed. Choice down $1.54, $3.94.21. 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Lean hogs finished lower. June hogs down 65 cents, $97.27. June Class 3 milk up 8, $16.72 a hundredweight. Corn finished lower. Good weather in the forecast for the Midwest, as well as USDA reporting 75% of the corn crop now planted nationwide, all weighing on the corn futures market. July corn down 9 1/2, 465 3/4. September corn down 9, 472 1/2. Wheat finished lower on both hard and soft wheat. July Kansas City wheat down 5, 698 3/4. July Chicago wheat down 6 3/4, 660 1/2. Cotton started the day higher, but we ended it lower, with July cotton dropping 73 points, 81.60. New crop December down 20, closing at 82.96 cents. In the energy markets, June natural gas down 6 at 305. July West Texas crude down 599, 98.16 a barrel. The financial markets higher. The Dow up 645 points at 50,009. The NASDAQ up 399, 26,270, with the S&P up 79, 7,432. Now with a closer look at the energy and financial markets, here's economist Tim Snyder with Matador Economics in Dallas.
17: Even with all the saber rattling coming out of Tehran and Washington, markets remain surprisingly calm today. For now, investors appear to be looking past the geopolitical tensions, even as Iran continues what many analysts describe as poking the bear, escalating attacks on vessels in and around the Strait of Hormuz. The bigger question quietly hanging over the markets is this: where is the step too far? And perhaps more importantly, what happens when that step is taken? With roughly 20% of the world's oil and LNG supplies flowing through that region, traders remain on edge, even if markets are not yet showing outright panic. But today, geopolitics may be taking temporary backseat to earnings, specifically NVIDIA. The AI giant reports after the closing bell today, and sentiment heading into the release is cautiously optimistic. Analysts expect earnings of $1.76 per share on revenues approaching $79 billion, another quarter of extraordinary growth. Once again, expectations are for a double beat, with investors watching closely to see whether the company can continue fueling the broader AI-driven market rally. NVIDIA CEO Jensen Huang speaks at 5 o'clock today Eastern Time, and his forward guidance could shape sentiment well beyond tech, offering a window into the health of the entire artificial intelligence economy. Elsewhere, Target beat earnings expectations this morning, posting $1.71 per share versus estimates of $1.47. The revenues merely matched forecasts. And with first quarter earnings season winding down, nearly 79% of S&P companies have topped expectations, a surprisingly resilient showing given war in the Middle East and ongoing supply concerns. As for the markets, the Dow, S&P, and NASDAQ are only modestly higher. The VIX remains constrained above 18. Gold is easing, and oil and natural gas are lower for now. Still, energy traders remain nimble, wondering whether this latest calm is stability or simply halftime in a much greater conflict. For the Texas Farm Bureau Radio Network, I'm economist Tim Snyder.
16: That wraps up our look at the markets, and that wraps up this episode of Texas Ag Today. I'm Kerry Martin. Hope to see you back here next time as we cover the most important industry in this greatest state in the U.S. of A. Texas agriculture.
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24: Breaking news this hour from Town Hall. I'm Rich Thomason. Saying we have Cuba on our mind, President Trump calls the indictment of former Cuban President Raul Castro a very big moment for Cuban Americans.
25: The Cuban population of Miami and certainly beyond Miami, people that came there that were decimated, whose families were ruined, appreciate what the Attorney General just did today and was just doing now. He's just watching it. So we have Cuba on our mind. Very important.
24: But asked whether there would be escalation with Cuba, the president said that's not necessary. Quoting Mr. Trump, the place is falling apart. It's a mess. And they've sort of lost control. Castro and five others indicted in the U.S. in connection with the Cuban military's fatal downing of two planes 30 years ago. Castro is facing murder and other charges. Senate Republicans are considering dropping a proposal for $1 billion in security funds. It relates to President Trump's ballroom project at the White House.
26: The president was asked if he's worried about the ballroom funding.
25: I'm building the ballroom.
26: In the Senate, Louisiana Republican John Kennedy says they're back to square one. North Carolina's Tom Tillis says adding the security funding was a bad idea. He does not think there is enough backing to pass it, even if the price is reduced. Vermont Democrat Peter Welch says this comes as many voters are struggling to make ends meet.
27: The folks that you represent and I represent really wonder, why are we spending $1 billion on a ballroom?
26: President Trump had originally said private money would cover the ballroom project. Ed Donahue, Washington.
24: Three people are dead. More than a dozen first responders had to be quarantined for exposure to a mystery substance. It happened after they were called to a suspected drug overdose at a rural New Mexico home. The Dow features down 162. More on these stories, townhall.com.
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24: Harvard's faculty votes to raise the bar.
29: The faculty voted to limit the number of A grades awarded to undergraduates. It's one of the most sweeping efforts by a major university to curb grade inflation. Starting in fall 2027, instructors in letter-graded courses at Harvard College can give A grades to no more than 20% of students in a class, plus four additional students. A-minus grades will not be capped. Faculty also approved a new system using average percentile rank rather than GPA to compare students for honors and awards. Supporters say the changes will restore the meaning of top grades after more than 60% of undergraduate grades were in the A range in recent years. I'm Haya Pinjwani.
24: A couple of police officers who helped to defend the U.S. Capitol during the January 6th riot are suing to block anyone from receiving payouts from a new $1.7 billion settlement fund for those who claim to be victims of politically motivated prosecutions. News and analysis, townhall.com. The Baltimore bridge collapse trial will go ahead as planned.
0: A federal judge has refused to postpone a trial next month for civil claims stemming from the 2024 collapse of Baltimore's Francis Scott Key Bridge. U.S. District Judge James Bradar ruled Wednesday that the trial will start on June 1st as scheduled, despite the objections of companies involved in the deadly disaster. The judge heard the request for a delay less than 2 weeks after prosecutors announced the filing of criminal charges against the companies and an employee. Six construction workers who had been filling potholes were killed in the bridge collapse. Keith Peters, Washington.
24: Elon Musk announcing plans for one of the biggest sales of stock to the public ever for his space company. Financial filing shows that SpaceX lost $2.6 billion from operations last year on $18.7 billion in revenue. More on these stories, townhall.com.
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5: With regards to expansion, whether that be age of producer, higher interest rates, obviously the drought, and the big factor is labor, right? I mean, I think that's another major component of why this rebuild has been slower. Our data would indicate that, yeah, there's a slow rebuild going on, that there's some replacement heifers being kept back. Whether they ultimately end up getting bred or not and we expand the cowherd or not remains to be seen. Well, how many cows do we need? And I guess I go back to the point that I'm not sure that this industry, as it stands today, really needs to get back to 30, 31 million beef cows. We've got to open up additional outlets for the product in order for us to liquidate that increase in production.
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0: meteorologist Samuel Scolari on the lead guitar, ladies and gentlemen. That just sounds like the great Carlos Santana. Good morning. Welcome in to the Thursday program, 98.3 KXDJ, Spearman, Perryton, Canadian. So glad you've joined us today as we slide her downhill towards the holiday weekend. So glad you've joined us wherever you are across our massive 50,000-watt coverage area. Welcome from our KXDJ studios here in Perryton, all the way down to Wheeler, around to Amarillo's back door, back up to Hugoton, Kansas, around to Beaver, Oklahoma, wherever you are within the Giant X. So glad that you've joined us. Or maybe listening from well beyond, streaming everywhere. 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However, from wherever, so glad you've joined us. Welcome in. Here we go for Thursday. It is May 21st already. A preview of some of the many news stories we're on today, coming up here in just a few minutes. One of them, by the way, have you heard or seen any of the social media pictures about the rebuild of that bridge that burnt south of Canyon last week? Incredible. Incredible. We'll tell you about it coming up. That and much more on the way. But first, let's get back to Sam for the latest on this forecast. Hello, Samuel.
1: Good morning.
0: How are you, sir?
1: Not too bad.
0: Thanks for the time. Been a while. Back on the overnight shift and hanging on for us here this morning. We appreciate you being available. Let's talk a little bit about some rain. We did have a few that had a little bit yesterday. We had a shower, a very brief shower here in Perryton. It was very, very brief, barely enough to measure, maybe 200 or 300. But there were some around that got a little better shower. What do you know?
1: So it looks like, well, at least around here, yeah, a lot of it was very kind of brief and white, nothing too heavy. Maybe a couple of areas got some localized stuff, you know, with getting some isolated thunderstorms, they might have gotten some more moderate rainfall. But other than that, it was pretty overall just kind of a white affair with all this activity.
0: Yeah, exactly. We have some kids and grandkids down south of you in Canyon. In the fire area, they were among those that were evacuated with many others last week. And, of course, hoping and praying for some rain. And we did get a little bit of video from our daughter yesterday. She was driving through Canyon, and it was just a nice little downpour. I realized that it didn't last long, but that's about as good as it was for those that had any, it appeared, huh?
1: Next couple of days we might have slightly better chances. Looking just over a few things, we have been seeing some better moisture come in with these these next couple of days. It's just going to be a matter of can we get activity to actually lift and get going.
0: Well, obviously we need good rain and we need significant rain over several days to really help us dig out of this deal. So kind of stretching when you look at the relative humidity. And, you know, that's about as good as it gets right now. However, that is true. We do have some real high humidities out there across the region here this morning. And that does help. That's certainly better than the other extreme as we wait on the desperately needed rainfall. You think we have a chance of some scattered stuff as we approach the holiday weekend? When and where?
1: So for today, it's looking like most of it's going to be focused around the west and the north, more specifically the northwest in general, just up towards like Cimarron County in that area. That's going to be our more likely area to see some of the heavier rainfall, and then it'll kind of shift as we go into Friday, and that'll be more south as we get these two little disturbances kind of moving through. And then as we get into Saturday itself, it's looking right now a little bit more widespread, but it's going to be kind of hit and miss. It's going to be a lot of isolated showers here and there. It's just one of those things where the potential is there. It's just going to be where they set up and where they move through. Mm-hmm. It's not going to be a lot of scattered stuff.
0: We are enjoying the cooler temperatures. It's certainly better than what we've been knocking on 100, but we do gradually warm it up a little bit more and kind of stair-step it over the next few days, don't we?
1: Yeah, once we kind of get these showers out of here, that extra and that little extra, and that moisture kind of moves out. It's been keeping us a little more regulated. But yeah, once we get into Sunday and then Memorial itself, yeah, we're going to start warming back up, maybe be in the 80s Sunday and then back into the upper 80s to low 90s come Monday, Memorial Day.
0: It does look like, though, around 90, closer to 90 than 100, right, even through the bulk of next week. Is that kind of the extended as well?
1: Yeah, it's looking like that. You might still get some stuff because I know there's still some potential at least for some activity come Tuesday, when Tuesday into Wednesday. And then that'll help kind of keep us a little more cooler throughout the day. And then once it dries out, right back into the low 90s.
0: All right, Samuel. Well, we appreciate the time. Good to talk to you again. You on duty tomorrow morning, I suppose?
1: Yes, I will be. And then we'll be having a little bit of some extra help come next week, too. So.
0: Gotcha. Well, I will be gone tomorrow. Bill Bob Thrash will be filling in for me, and he'll be calling and talk to you then. We appreciate it.
1: Not a problem.
0: All right. Thank you. Bye-bye.
1: Thank you. Bye.
0: Meteorologist Samuel Scolari, National Weather Service office in Amarillo. And your Weather Channel forecast on 98.3 KXDJ, brought to you this hour by the KXDJ Classifieds. By the way, if you are a business owner or manager and you're looking for some help, we can help you find them with the KXDJ Classifieds. Give us a call. Be happy to get you some info on that. We've helped a lot of employers over many years find good people. And one of the things about this hiring environment, those of you who are in those positions, you know how difficult it can be to find good people, no doubt about it. And in this situation, more than likely anybody that you're going to want to hire, they're already working for somebody else. And so we're talking to them on a daily basis on radio and our online newspaper about job opportunities as they're thinking, you know, I think I've had enough of this. I think I'll look for a better or a different opportunity. And so we'll be happy to talk to them about your jobs as well. One of those, the Roberts County Road Department down in Miami, has an immediate opening for a Class A CDL driver with tanker endorsement. Equipment experience a plus, but they'll train the right individual. And this position requires a strong commitment to safety, punctuality. They expect somebody to be to work on time. Can you imagine? What are we coming to in this day and age? Applications available online. You can pick them up at the Roberts County Courthouse as well, or you can call. And if you need any of that additional info, we can help you. Give us a call, or you can find it over on the KXDJ Classifieds at High Plains Observer Perryton.com. Weather Channel forecast, partly cloudy, just a little bit breezy and low to mid-70s today. May have a chance of a few isolated thunderstorms, primarily out in the north and west, Cimarron County. And they need it as desperately as anybody. Don't know if they'll be getting some over in northeastern New Mexico or not. I did see the Red River forecast. They do have a chance of some scattered stuff kind of on again, off again up in the mountains as we move into the holiday weekend. Otherwise, looking for mid-60s up in them there hills. And very pleasant out here on the plains as well. Low to mid-70s today. A little bit warmer, mid-upper 70s on Friday and on Saturday. Maybe an isolated rumble or two. It does not look like our chances are great. But like yesterday, could have one or two. And we'll see how that shakes out in coming days. But we do have a chance maybe of some scattered. And we'll hope and pray for the best on that front. Otherwise, we do continue to crawl out a little bit on the temperatures. As we get into Saturday, closer to 80, Sunday, and on your Memorial Day, Monday, more like mid and a few upper 80s, and overnight lows in the low to mid 60s. Out there this morning, it is cool. It is cool. It is very pleasant. We do have a lot of moisture in the air, unfortunately. The radar is clear. I do have some showers down in southwestern Oklahoma, kind of down south of Elk City, from Elk City to Altus in that area. And, you know, good for them. You see anybody getting it. Everybody's so stinking dry in this part of the country. Absolutely every drop welcome. But again, after some pretty good hype there for a few days, the norm is that this rain thing just didn't produce much. Once again, another one that went. That's the official meteorological term for it. Out there this morning, we have cloudy skies. We have very high humidities. Good to smell the moisture in the air. And we start things with light breezes, and we are in the mid-upper 50s. And so we roll it on this Thursday morning. Welcome to it. 98.3 KXDJ News Time 621. A news preview is next.
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0: Here comes Coach Splawn on the guitar, ladies and gentlemen. Play that funky music, white boy. Good morning. It's 625, 25 after 6, 98.3 KXDJ. Well, you're normally the official rain gauge checker, Coach. I didn't even ask you to go out and check it because I didn't want to hear the bad news.
4: I'm not getting paid by the inch, that's for sure.
0: That's for sure. You know, if you were getting paid by the tenth right now, yeah, you'd be living on very slim means.
4: That's true. Yeah. I couldn't believe we got just enough to stand just barely 2 inches wide little stream in the gutters of the streets.
0: Uh-huh. I know it.
4: It wasn't much.
0: It just wasn't much at all, and it was pretty to smell it. It really was. Mm-hmm. And you see it falling for a little bit, but we just had a little bit. And I know there were some around that had a little bit more, but there just wasn't much on that radar screen. You got a pretty good shower in some areas, and it just didn't last but a few minutes. What's the saying? Same song,

0: time. He does feel good out there this morning with some relative humidity, so that's a little bit of a silver lining out there. 80-something percent humidity does beat 6, and that's where we were just a few days ago when the fires were burning.
1: I remember one of the last times we had a prolonged drought when that first big rain came. Unbelievable how it affected everybody's attitude.
0: Yep.
1: I'm waiting for that. I'm looking forward to just seeing just a relief of knowing that it'll rain.
0: Mm-hmm.
1: It'll rain again, and it will, but boy, it's taking way too long.
0: It will and has. You are exactly right. And yeah, I think a lot of us, I know exactly what you're talking about. My wife and I have been talking about it, and I'll bet most people listening right now have been talking about it or at least thinking about the same thing. When it does come a good one, it's going to be so beautiful to see.
1: It lifts everybody.
0: It just lifts everybody's spirits, no doubt about it.
1: Takes a lot of pressure off of whatever they're trying to do in hopes of moisture. Especially those farmers. My goodness. Tough time.
0: Brutal. All right. Speaking of which, nice little segue there. Coming up on our Ag Focus segment today, some Panhandle farmers facing these tough planting decisions right now as the drought lingers. Gerald Key of Adobe Walls Gin says dry planting seeds into dry soil, hoping for rain, is an option, but it can be expensive if it fails. And there are several downsides to doing so. The Cotton Man's Take coming up. In our special fire focus segment today, more on the critical fire conditions, the firefights as well, with Juan Rodriguez of the Texas A&M Forest Service coming up today. Spearman ISD names a lone finalist for superintendent. We'll tell you a bit about that process and the candidate coming up. Our KXDJ Did You Hear That segment on the program today. Nashville country recording artist Josh Weathers will headline the Heritage Days street dance and concert over in Spearman on Saturday night. As a matter of fact, when I interviewed him this week, he was in Nashville. He is a songwriter, and that day he was writing with some of Nashville's leading songwriters, and I'm sorry, I'm not an expert on it, but one of the ones that he mentioned, one of the two or three great songwriters, is a guy that he mentioned had written most of Eric Church's big hits. And I'm an Eric Church fan. I like that sound. And I like his messaging. And Weathers, friends with him in co-songwriting this week as we spoke. And I visited with him a bit about his story, what drew him to, and what still does draw him to country music. And then tomorrow on the program, Bill Bob will be sharing with you the final segment. This guy and his wife do a lot of missions work in India and El Salvador. They have 6 children and have adopted 4 of them from India. And so they do some amazing work over there. And he will be on the stage Saturday night over in Spearman, a part of his story coming up. Congratulations to the Dumas Demonettes. They march on in the state softball playoffs. They kicked off their next state semifinal series with Prosper Richland yesterday and won it 4-1. Those girls are darn good. And they'll have game 2 on Saturday. I'm sure graduations, end of school stuff affecting that schedule got a bit of a delay here until they play game 2 and 3 if necessary on Saturday. And their head coach, by the way, will be on the radio program with Bill Bob in a segment tomorrow morning. But Dumas wins in game 1 of their series. And good luck to Coach Chris Kelp and the Groover Greyhounds. They will march on in the state baseball playoffs today as they kick off a brand-new series with Ropes down at Bushland. And game 1 of their series today at noon, game 2 to follow, and then game 3, if necessary,

0: would be there in Bushland on Saturday. More on that and a word from Coach Kelp, Coach Chris Kelp of the Hounds, coming up a little later on in the program as well. We did have some kids around our area that meddled in UIL competition. These smart and talented kids doing it in the classroom and other environments. And we do have medalists around our local area from Groover, Spearman, and West Texas High. And we will give a well-deserved XDJ salute to those kids coming up a little later on in the program as well. We'll do that in hour two, coming up next hour. All of the above, we will get to end of school activities. We do have a lot of graduations going on. We do want to congratulate and salute the graduating classes of 2026. And we will get to that schedule coming up on the program. It is the big graduation weekend. And we do have Follett High School graduation today. And then tomorrow on Friday, you're going to have high school graduations for Spearman, Stratford, Darzette, Groover, and Miami. And then coming up on Saturday, Canadian, Perryton, and Pampa. Those are some of the ones that we have on the list. We'll get to those. We do have a busy day today of other end-of-school activities. This thing is winding up in a hurry. And we'll get to that area schedule coming up on the program in a bit as well. Early voting in the May primary elections, the runoff elections from the primaries, continues. Early voting two more days, today and tomorrow, and then Election Day coming up next Saturday on the 2nd. You do have local contested races on your ballot from Gray, Sherman, and Wheeler counties, and then other big state and a couple of federal races, a big U.S. Senate race on that runoff ballot as well. The Election Day coming up on Tuesday. We'll have more on that. Other area happenings as well. All Thursday style. Welcome to it, 98.3 KXDJ. Well, Coach, you were a principal on an elementary campus for many, many, many years. Here you are in the final day or two, kind of like herding cats at this point.
1: Oh, my. Yeah, yeah. The month, the first month of school and the last month of school are crazy for administrators, for sure, and teachers. But, yeah, this is trying to keep them focused and realize that school is this still in progress and all these track meets and parties and whatever thing. It's a little bit of a distraction. So
0: yeah, it's a lot to pull off, isn't it?
1: Mm-hmm.
0: And for the coaches, for the teachers, the administrators, all the people that volunteer, it's part of the job, but they come together to make just an elementary track meet work. That has to entail quite a bit more than most of us would guess. I know that's a task.
1: The herding cats part is a pretty good definition of just the track meet. getting them lined up and
0: kids,
1: getting them going.
0: Yeah. Kids. Come on, kids.
1: They're excited, and rightfully so. They're about to have summer jump right on them and have a little time of their own with family.
0: Yeah. It is. It is time. It is the time.
1: You mentioned Prosper Richland playing Dumas.
0: Yes.
1: That's a brand new high school. Back in 2008, Prosper High School won the Class 4A Division I state championship in football.
0: By the way, because you've had grandkids that have gone to Prosper.
1: Prosper High School, okay. And Prosper High School is 6A. Prosper Rock Hill is 6A. Prosper Richland is 5A, which is the reason they're playing Dumas. Or no, 4A. And they're just now, I would imagine there may be a campus, one of those just like Lubbock Cooper Liberty, where they have freshman sophomores and freshman sophomores juniors and freshman sophomores juniors. I'm not sure of that process down there, but Prosper's growing like crazy. And at the graduation of one of my grandsons down at Texas Tech last weekend, I was visiting with the granddad on the other side, the mother's side of the family. He lives in Salina. He told me, I can't remember what the population was when he moved there. Hadn't been that many years. Salina now has a population of over 60,000. and they've been playing in 4A Division I for a long time. They finally moved it to 5A this next time. So Salina may have another high school in the mill as well. But the population explosion down there is just unbelievable. It's just crazy how first it was a Plano, and then it was Frisco, and then it was McKinney, and now Prosper, and now Salina, and moving on up to Gunner. The explosion north of Dallas is an unbelievable thing to see, because if you go down there every 3 or 4 months, you see a tremendous amount of difference in just that time in the construction.
0: Yeah, that's true.
1: I didn't need to change the subject.
0: No, that is very, very relevant. And I did an interview just a couple of days ago. I'll be playing some segments for those that find the topic interesting, and I do, and it is certainly relevant, and that is there's a nonpartisan organization that just recently released a report about the enrollment numbers in public schools in Texas. And that number's down 76,000 students, 76,000 fewer students. And they do note that most of it comes from the bigger cities, the decline, and they have seen an incline in homeschooling. They have seen an increase in some private schools. But and this, by the way, is before the school choice thing, so that doesn't count that impact. They have no idea what may or may not become of that as that thing gets instituted in Texas. We'll see. But interestingly, they did note that it was the city schools that were losing students, and the quote unquote rural schools that are gaining. Well, that's certainly not the case out here in the panhandles. Almost all panhandle schools are losing enrollment as well. It's in smaller increments, obviously, but it is all relative. And I quizzed the representative about just what exactly qualifies as rural, and she wasn't really able to nail that down, but I have a feeling a lot of that is those burbs that you're talking about that used to be considered more rural.
1: For sure, yeah.
0: And then now there are 4A, 5As, and even 6As in some of those areas. As you describe, those areas booming in the state.
1: Plano, for instance, years ago played Phillips in the playoffs in a semifinal game, I believe, down in Wichita Falls. And Plano now has four schools of somewhere between 4,000 and 6,000 each, and Phillips doesn't even exist anymore. That's how the ships were passing in the night. Phillips was declining or getting ready to consolidate, and Plano was just getting started in their explosion of population down there north of Dallas. So that's another example.
0: That's passing in the night.
1: It's all about proximity to the big cities and jobs and wanting to live out in the suburbs.
0: Yep, for sure. An interesting dynamic that shows no sign of slowing up at this point, does it?
1: Not at all.
0: The Friscos of Texas are absolutely exploding.
1: I would imagine, Chris, that there's somewhere, when I got out of education in 2002, I would imagine there's somewhere between, at least 100 schools that are in close proximity to the big metropolitan areas, San Antonio, Austin, even Amarillo, Lubbock, but certainly the bigger cities. I would imagine that there's 100 new high schools on the roll that didn't even exist 25 years ago. I mean, just building them like crazy because they have to, because the population is moving to that location or where the locations around the big cities.
0: For sure.
1: No stats on that, but that's just a guess.
0: I understand the attractiveness for a lot of young families. They can have it. Oh, absolutely not. But one might argue I'm kind of an old fuddy-duddy. I'm kind of an old fart who likes to be it from his house to his office in literally 2 minutes.
1: And I thought about you Saturday when we were battling the Lubbock traffic to go to the commencement exercise there on the campus of Texas Tech. And that was Lubbock. That wasn't Dallas, Fort Worth, Houston, San Antonio.
0: But it was enough, wasn't it?
1: It was tough. Okay, I've had enough of this.
0: Yeah, I'm sure that was enough. Welcome into the Thursday program. It is May the 22nd. Well, this story, I think, is absolutely fascinating. Absolutely incredible. So, you remember just a week ago, today, the trestle bridge, that rail trestle bridge down south of Canyon,
1: mm-hmm.
0: That had caught on fire, that historical bridge.
1: All of it was aflame.
0: Had caught on fire. Most of us, or many of us anyway, have seen the pictures and the videos, and if you haven't, it's worth a search because it was quite an inferno. And then there were videos, of course, of the thing collapsing, and can only guess about the rail impacts. Did you know that they are set to open the new bridge tomorrow?
1: That's just crazy.
0: Tomorrow, in 8 days from the thing burning to the ground.
1: That's unbelievable. I had no idea that they had that ability.
0: Yeah, came in and replaced the old wooden with steel and concrete.
1: Wow.
0: And they evidently, I'm sure they probably brought in, and I'm guessing on this part, but common sense tells me they probably brought in those concrete sections, whatever they call them, that are becoming the new bridge, probably by rail.
1: Unreal.
0: Bring them right in there and do the work right there. They got these massive cranes on site. And an incredible crew. I saw a Facebook post that somebody sent me last night of the crew, and I didn't count them, but I bet there's 100 or more.
1: I imagine, yeah.
0: Or more. All these people, and this was a post, and I don't know who Gary Williams is. I don't even know the source of this. It was just sent to us. This guy posts, "I told you the railroad doesn't play around. The bridge burnt down last Friday. This picture is from today, which was yesterday. From what I'm hearing, trains could already be running across the new bridge by this Friday. That's the difference between industries where downtime costs serious money. They move fast, they mobilize crews immediately, and they rebuild around the clock if they have to. It's honestly impressive to see that kind of response and coordination happen in real time." Amen on that. Amen. It's an incredible example of hard work and capitalism.
1: And you talk about money. The
0: capitalism.
1: Years ago when we had a rail line coming through Pierce and primarily to pick up grain at various elevators along the route, and then that wooden bridge over just east of Deer's Head burned, and I said, okay, it's not worth our money
0: to rebuild.
1: It's not worth
0: the rebuild, yeah, right.
1: So there's a difference in
0: that. This is a major line down south of
1: Canyon. Sure is, absolutely.
0: But I'll guarantee you this. Welcome to Texas. Welcome to a capitalist state. If this were a blue Democrat state, they'd be doing the environmental impact studies for the next 6 months.
1: There you go.
0: There's just no doubt about the difference in it. And these people got on that thing, and obviously the environment, the permitting, the regulation or lack thereof, or reasonable environment in that regard in Texas is one that allows them to come right in and absolutely go to work. Absolutely. We just had one burned down. We got to get this thing replaced. We're losing millions of dollars. And within a week.
1: That's crazy.
0: Here we go.
1: You'd think it would take at least a month to clean up the old wooden ashes.
0: There's a picture of it.
1: Mm-hmm.
0: Look at that.
1: I'll be there.
0: The
1: amazing.
0: Inferno on top and then the new bridge on bottom. How about that?
1: The new bridge is going to be lasting
0: Isn't
1: a while.
0: Isn't that something?
1: I didn't see that.
0: That is really a story. Would love to talk to the people that organized all that.
1: Let's leave it up to Cammie. She'll find them.
0: Yeah. Cammie? Yeah, that's true. They're smarter than usins. They get her done, don't
1: that's
0: they?
1: That's amazing.
0: Those kind of engineering minds are fantastic.
1: A good-looking new bridge.
0: Yeah. All right. Good morning. It is 6:46. It is 14 till 98.3 KXDJ. Welcome to Thursday.
2: USDA requests producer input on crops, inventories, and values. I'm Tom Nicoletti with Focus on Agriculture for the Texas Farm Bureau Radio Network. Over the next several weeks, the U.S. Department of Agriculture's National Agricultural Statistics Service, also known as NAS, will conduct the June Agricultural Survey by contacting more than 90,000 producers across the nation and here in Texas to determine crop acreage and stock levels as of June 1st, 2026. Joseph Parsons, NAS Administrator, says, quote, "The June Agricultural Survey is one of the most significant and recognized surveys NAS conducts." He continues by saying, quote, "When producers take part, they help ensure that the nation's agricultural reporting remains accurate, transparent, and free from speculation. Their responses directly support decisions made by farmers, ranchers, researchers, private industry, and policymakers who depend on trustworthy data." End of quote. Producers can respond to the June Agricultural Survey online at agcounts.usda.gov, by phone or mail. They will be asked to provide information on planted and harvested acreage, including acreage for biotech crops and grain stocks. That online website again is agcounts.usda.gov. The NAS administrator says again, quote, "We recognize that this is a busy time for farmers, but the information they provide helps U.S. agriculture remain viable and capable." End of quote. NAS will publish the data in a series of USDA reports, including the annual acreage and quarterly grain stocks reports on June 30th, 2026. I'm Tom Nicoletti for the Texas Farm Bureau Radio Network.
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4: 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But he went further than that, and it was like, okay, teach us how to use them. That went from 2010, which was a cool wet year, into 2011, which was the mother of all droughts. Because we'd had the season before, farmers learned how to use the equipment. Now we got into the 2011 season, we could see that the way they had irrigated historically just wasn't working, and they weren't getting water deep enough in the soil. It was basically evaporating. It was just blowing away, literally. 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What we suggested worked, and it's because we could see where the water was going, or more importantly, where it wasn't going. To learn more, go to northplainsgcd.org.
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0: Amen, amen, amen. We do. We thank God. Thank God for the sacrifice of the hundreds and hundreds of thousands that have given their lives, paid the price for the freedom that we enjoy and all too often take for granted. That's what Memorial Day is all about. And we are eternally grateful for their sacrifice. Good morning, 653, 98.3 KXDJ. Welcome to Thursday. It is May 21st. I'm Chris Samples, 98.3 KXDJ News. In our Ag Focus segment today, many Panhandle farmers facing tough planting decisions right now as the drought lingers. Gerald Key of Adobewald's Gin south of Spearman says dry planting, planting seeds into dry soil, dusting it in, if you will, hoping for a rain is an option, but can be very expensive if it fails.
13: Well, the biggest con right now is most of these seed companies used to, if you didn't make a crop, there's two charges to cottonseed. There's the technology, and then there's for the seed itself. And you would get the price of the seed back if you didn't make a crop. But most of these seed companies have taken that out where you don't. So the gamble's at $400 or $500 a bag for this really good seed. It increases the gamble by half the price of that seed that you're not going to get back like you used to. Dry planting is always a risk. If you get a really hard rain, well, then you get a crust, and then your plant won't push through it. This late in the game, I guess the advantage would be that your seed's already in the ground if we did get this round of rains coming up. But I haven't heard of anybody dry planting. I'm sure there's probably some that have, but the heck of it is, most of this good wheat that we cut last year that was held out for cotton ground has some really good deep moisture. It's just 4 to 6 inches down.
0: And a lot of these guys, that's where the term comes from, correct? Cover crop. You drive by some of these fields, and some of them that I see, they may have had a pretty good stand of wheat maybe coming out of last fall, and then it went so dry, of course, and some of them even go in there and spray it and kill it just to keep some cover on the ground, right? That's where that term comes from, and that does hold moisture.
13: It's shading the ground, protecting and holding as much moisture as it possibly can.
0: So $400 or $500 a bag for seed, how many bags per acre?
13: On dry land, it's about 7 acres per bag.
0: And so, boy, you can do that math. That gets expensive in a hurry, doesn't it, taking a gamble?
13: It does. Of course, there's expense to actually go out there and physically do it. But if you got a little half-inch rain and then 2 days later you got another half and it continued that for about 10 days, you'd look like a genius.
0: Yeah, and that does happen, doesn't it? You just got to hit it right.
13: Yes, sir.
0: What is the irrigated planting picture like out there? I know
13: there's a lot of cotton already up, and it doesn't like this little cool spell, but I don't anticipate it doing any damage, really. We've had some good warm weather and had pretty good emergence. You have to really slow down to see it, but I am starting to see some cotton that's up, and just ready for a little more sunshine, and off we go.
0: Mm-hmm. And I guess that's kind of a catch-22, isn't it, as well, Gerald? Cotton likes the heat. Nothing out there really likes 100. I know you'd rather have it 90, but we've had some knocking on 100. And so you get a little bit cooler. It can be a little too cool, but the forecast is kind of like 80s, and that's good stuff too, right?
13: Right. Now, I think the biggest problem with the pushing 100 and the wind was you plant it into good moisture, but when it's that hot and dry and blowing, you got to keep the water going to keep it soft on top.
0: Gerald Key with a W-Walls Gin. Well, few showers around yesterday, nothing of any real significance at all. Not that we're not thankful for every drop. We do have a chance of some scattered stuff in coming days. And we do warm it up as well after the 70s again today and tomorrow back into the 80s by the weekend and certainly next week. It is 3 minutes till. Back to Ken for State and Sports. Good morning, Ken.
1: Good morning, Chris, and good morning, everybody. Local officials say the Stinky Fire destroyed 52 homes and damaged 25 more. Max Dunlap with the Emerald Area Office of Emergency Management said that numerous homes were saved by firefighters. The fire had burned 2,335 acres and was 85% contained as of 3:06 p.m. Wednesday, according to the Texas A&M Forest Service. As of 4 p.m., all evacuations had been lifted and power had been restored to the extent possible. Assistant Amarillo City Manager Donnie Hooper said the city had brought in Hazmat Specialties LLC, who specialize in landfill fires. Drones are being used to try to find any hot spots. A Nevada woman is facing a federal charge for the planned kidnapping and robbery of an Amarillo man. Documents filed with Amarillo's federal court show that on May the 12th, a concerned citizen contacted FBI's Las Vegas office. The citizen told the FBI that a woman named Mimi Hunai ask him for help in kidnapping and robbing an individual identified as WM in the documents. The citizen met with Hunai at a casino in Las Vegas, where he learned that she had rented a car and drove to Amarillo and photographed the home of WM. The citizen also gave the FBI pictures of the rental car, large amounts of cash, and a printed explicit photo of a white male. The white male was identified as WM. In Oklahoma news, Oklahoma has enacted a new law aimed at expanding ways people can become certified teachers as state leaders look to strengthen the educator pipeline and address ongoing staffing needs in schools. House Bill 3076 was signed into law and allows teachers to receive certification through alternative teacher preparation programs. These programs can be offered by public schools, regional service agencies, and private and nonprofit entities. Under the law, the Commission on Educational Quality and Accountability will oversee the approval process for alternative teachers preparation programs and must approve or deny applications within 60 days. If an applicant is denied, the Commission must provide an opportunity to address deficiencies it identifies. House Bill 3076 takes effect July 1st. In News and World of Sports Analysis, Cooper Flagg, Charlotte's Conkinople, and Philadelphia's VJ Edgecombe were all unanimous first team selections for the NBA's all-rookie team, which was unveiled Wednesday night. Also making first teams, all-rookie was San Antonio's Dylan Harper and Memphis's Cedric Coward. Those five players were also the only ones to get votes in the Rookie of the Year balloting, where Flagg edged Knuppel for the top honors. And finally, sports in game two of last night's NBA's Western Conference Finals in Oklahoma City, the Thunder defeated the San Antonio Spurs 122-113 to even that series at one game apiece. Shai Gilgeous-Alexander led the Thunder with 30 points and 9 assists. The series now heads to San Antonio for Game 3, set for Friday night. And you're up to date. I'm Kenneth Blunt, 98.3 KSDJ.
0: Much more to come on this busy Thursday. 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
14: Breaking news this hour from Town Hall. I'm Rex Thomason. Following what happened in Venezuela, could Cuba be next? President Trump calling the indictment of former Cuban President Raul Castro a very big moment for Cuban Americans.
15: We have Cuba on our mind. Very important. A lot of problems for a lot of years, and this was a big, I think it was a very big moment for people that, not only Cuban Americans, but people that came from Cuba, that want to go back to Cuba, people that want to see their family in Cuba. I think this is a very big day, very important day.
14: Castro's been indicted for the 1996 downing of civilian planes operated by Miami-based exiles.
16: The indictment relates to Castro's alleged role in the shootdown of two small planes. They were operated by the exile group Brothers to the Rescue. The charges include murder and destruction of an airplane. Acting AG Todd Blanche and other top Justice Department officials announcing the indictment at a Miami ceremony honoring those who were killed in the shootdown. There is never a shortage of conspiracy theories circulating about the nation's capital, and one of the latest ones has to do with a recent attack at a White House correspondence event.
17: The new poll finds nearly half of Democrats believe the shooting at the White House correspondence dinner in Washington, D.C. was staged. The Fox News poll finds 49% of Democrats think the assassination attempt on President Trump was arranged. Only 10% of Republicans think this. Laura Winters reports.
16: Ukrainian drones have struck another Russian oil refinery, igniting a fire, sending up a massive plume of heavy black smoke. Ukrainian President Zelensky says the attack targeted the refinery. It's more than 500 miles inside Russia. On Wall Street this morning, the Dow futures down 63 points. NASDAQ futures off 120. More on these stories. Townhall.com.
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16: Deportation proceedings beginning in Israel for more than 400 international activists. They were detained after Israeli forces intercepted their Gaza flotilla in international waters.
19: It's expected that these activists, who come from some 40 countries, will be flown out to Turkey later. Israel's Prime Minister Benjamin Netanyahu has said he wants them to be deported as soon as possible. The activists were taken to an Israeli prison after arriving at the port of Ashdod. But it's a video shared by the far-right Israeli minister Itamar Ben-Gvir that triggered swift condemnation from countries including the UK, Italy, Ireland, Canada, Australia, Spain and Turkey. The minister heckles the activists, who are shown forced to kneel with their hands tied and their foreheads touching the floor. They're also seen being roughly handled by security forces.
16: And that is BBC correspondent Yolande Nell in Jerusalem. News and analysis, townhall.com. Elon Musk unveils plans for one of the biggest initial public offerings ever. It has to do with his money-losing space company.
20: Documents filed show that SpaceX lost $2.6 billion from operations last year on $18.7 billion in revenue, and the losses kept piling up at the start of this year as well. Musk and certain other shareholders will receive shares in a special class of stock that gives them 10 votes for each share they hold. The stock sale could also make Musk a major owner who co-founded SpaceX in 2002, the world's first trillionaire. I'm Lisa Dwyer.
16: Senate Republicans are expected to abandon a proposal for $1 billion in security funding for the White House complex and the president's ballroom project. This after it failed to win enough party support on Capitol Hill. More on these stories, townhall.com.
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26: So we shoot for a prime product in everything that we sell. 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
0: Dustin Borden of 4B Meats of Groover on that F1 Wagyu beef.
26: When we think about it, we want to be at the BMS 5 at a minimum. We're always trying to push the envelope and get it higher to a point. There's a trade-off there between growth and marbling versus just going with marbling. And so we've kind of gone the growth and marbling route because it does help your bottom line to have some vigor in there. And that's what we get from the Angus and the Charolais as our cows.
0: What that means to us is you get the vigor and the flavor of like Angus and the juiciness and tenderness and extra marbling of Wagyu. Learn more or order today at your local retail location or 4bmeats.com. And welcome to Tender and Juicy.
27: Cattle inventories remain very tight. I'm James Hunt with Around the Cap Rock on the Texas Farm Bureau Radio Network. At first glance, it looks like area feed yard inventories are getting back to normal. The Texas Cattle Feeders Association's monthly update on feed yard activity within the organization's membership area shows total cattle on feed within the three-state region is running almost even with 1 year ago. But Brady Miller says that's a bit deceiving.
28: If you look at today, we have about 2.9 million head on feed in Texas, Oklahoma, and New Mexico. But if you go back and look at the five-year average, we should be sitting around 3.087 million head. So yes, year over year, it looks good, but we're still low very low compared to our five-year average.
27: There's something else to consider, however. Miller says the decline in the number of cattle is largely offset by the fact that the cattle being sold to packers continue to get heavier, on average about 75 to 80 pounds heavier than 2 years ago.
28: If you look at these added weights and you compare that to head count, if you just do some quick math, for every 30 pounds that we add to these animals, and I'm talking about the total cattle on feed in the U.S., if you look at that, it makes up about 750,000 head of animals. So these weights over the last couple years has made up the difference of having somewhere around 1 million to 1.5 million animals on feed. So that's why we're seeing heavier weights, is because we can make these animals bigger with fewer animals, but still come out with similar or close to the same amount of tonnage of red meat going to the grocery store.
27: That's Brady Miller with Texas Cattle Feeders Association. I'm James Hunt on the Texas Farm Bureau Radio Network.
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0: 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Wherever you are within my giant 50,000-watt coverage region, welcome, welcome. Thank you so much for being here. From our studios in South Perryton all the way down to Wheeler, back around to Amarillo's back door, up to Hugoton, Kansas, Beaver, Oklahoma, and beyond. Wherever you are within the Giant X, or maybe well beyond, listening up and down the highways and the byways of life, streaming from your machines and your phones at KXDJRadio.com, KXDJRadio.com, however, from wherever, so glad you've joined us. If anybody had anything to measure on the rain, well, we'd love to hear about it. We had just a very, very brief shower here in Perryton, nothing of any significance at all. I know there were a few heavier ones, at least briefly, around, but it just didn't last long. There just wasn't much to it. We have some kids and grandkids, as some of you know, down around Canyon, among the many. And they were kind of south and west of Canyon in that fire zone, and were among those that were evacuated. And our daughter Becca sent my wife a video yesterday afternoon of it raining in Canyon. And it was a good rain at the time. I just don't think it just didn't last long. There just wasn't much to it on the radar screen. But, hey, we'll take absolutely every drop here in South Perryton in our studios, not even enough to measure. And we'll try it again. We do have a chance of some scattered out to the far north and west in the PM today. It looks like Friday and Saturday chances are very slim, but there could be an isolated one or two. And then as we get into next week, there are some chances scattered around, but we are still impatiently waiting on the rain that's a real difference maker. We do want to congratulate and salute all of the area kids that are involved in the 101 Classic Bowl. That is taking place over in Woodward this weekend. And it's always kind of interesting to me to see how that thing has grown over the years. And of course, in the day, it began as a project of Woodward radio station, K101. Thus the name. And I know it well because I worked for Doug Williams, the late Doug Williams, over at KWOX, K101 in Woodward, whenever they started the Classic Bowl back in the late 80s. And I was the board op. I was the guy back at the studio pushing the buttons on all that they were doing. And Doug Williams and C.J. Montgomery, who's still affiliated with the radio station, as I understand it. C.J.'s a great guy. But you got a lot of those people, people from Perryton that go way, way back, Mike and Gary Mitchell. And that's going way back. But some of you know who I'm talking about. They were attorneys. They were involved in K101 at the time, not anymore. Doug Williams has since passed, but they started that thing as a radio station, at the time, dominant radio station over in western Oklahoma. And they were the big dog back in that day. And I can just tell you, to take on a project like that, just an all-star football team at the time, and bring all those kids together and pull that thing off and do the broadcast. I can't remember the guy's name. Maybe they still bring him in. The guy that used to be the longtime voice of the OSU Cowboys at the time. That's probably so like yesterday as well. But they would bring in big, talented play-by-play people to do the call on radio. I mean, it's impressive. Well, in a number of years gone by, they did replace it, it became run by a 101 Classic Bowl committee. And so it became much, much bigger than even the brand of K101. And so now they bring in athletes and band members and cheerleaders. They do it all. They've had softball going on. Softball activities begin on Sunday, and then baseball on Monday, and then you've got girls golf and basketball next week on the 26th. And then next Thursday, a week out, it'll be boys basketball. And then next weekend will be the big awards banquet and the dance. And then Saturday, the big K101 football game, the 101 Classic football game. So you got a lot of kids that are headed to Woodward in coming days, especially out of Oklahoma, of course, but the Oklahoma Panhandle and then the eastern side of the Texas Panhandle from Perryton down to Wheeler. They kind of get into the eastern edge of the Texas Panhandle as well. And they invite the best of the best, and coaches nominate these kids. And they have a 101 Classic Bowl band and, as I mentioned, cheerleaders. And it's a pretty cool deal for a lot of kids. And so congratulations to all of you kids who are participating, and to your proud moms and dads as well.
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0: 101 Classic Bowl time coming up next week. Did you see the story of the sinking Tesla? This was in the, I saw it in the Texas flyover yesterday, and we mentioned it. And I noticed it on the Fox app earlier this morning with a picture. And so this is one of those big Tesla Cybertrucks. And hey, different strokes for different folks. I get it. Who cares what Chris thinks? If you want one, go for it. I've seen some around. I think they're hideous looking. I'd much rather have my Chevy Silverado. Now, one of those Tesla small sports cars. If I had $100,000 that I wanted to blow on a toy, that I would just poop around town in, sure. If that were the kind of thing that I would do, then yeah, I wouldn't mind. It's not, and I'm not. But I think those things are class act. Those trucks, though, I'm just like, no thanks. But there was a story down near Grapevine where a guy drove one of those things into a lake, evidently to show his buddy how they also could be a boat. And, well, it didn't quite work out. It didn't quite work out very well. It began to sink, and they had to come in and rescue them. And then now they've been charged. This driver's been charged with several things. Didn't have a boat license. There were several things. Ken has more on that story. He did a little digger dive, pun intended, into that story. And he'll have it for you in his state and sports update a little later on in the hour as well. Quite a story. Don't know anything. I realize you can't paint with a broad brush, but the redneck in me just can't help but speculate a little bit about the conversation that surely took place in that Tesla before the drive down the boat ramp. And I'm just, in my mind anyway, it probably went something like, hey, this thing's a boat too, do you know that? I ain't neither. This ain't no dadgum boat. It's got four tires on it. Oh yeah? Watch it. Hold my beer and watch this. It had to be close. It had to be close. I don't know if he got a drinking and boating ticket or not, but Ken has more coming up. Our fire focus segment just ahead, more on the critical fire conditions and the firefights with Juan Rodriguez of the Texas A&M Forest Service. Ken, what was your story? How many fires lost in the Stinky Fire northwest of Amarillo? 52 homes lost. Holy cow. My goodness, 52 homes lost out there northwest of Amarillo. And that, what they call the Stinky Fire that started out there by the landfill, kind of north of Bushland. Brutal for those people. And Ken has more on that coming up as well. Spearman ISD names a lone finalist for superintendent. And Nashville country recording artist Josh Weathers will headline the Heritage Days street dance over in Spearman on Saturday night. And quite a story for that man. He and his wife have done major missions work in India and El Salvador. They have six children, four of them they adopted from India. Strong men of faith, makes no bones about it. Does not shy away from it at all. And this Nashville recording artist and radio star will be on the stage over in Spearman on Saturday night. I had the pleasure of visiting with Mr. Weathers about a bit of his story. And we'll kick off a two-part series with him on that coming up. Congratulations to the Dumas Demonettes, their softball team that leads the nation in home runs. Won again yesterday. They'll continue the series on Saturday. And good luck to the Groover Greyhounds. They jump back into the playoffs today. A word from Coach Chris Kelp coming up. Also, speaking of kids doing great things, we do have kids from Groover, Spearman, and WT that medaled in recent days at the state UIL competition. We'll give those kids a shout-out. And speaking of the fires down south and west of Canyon that started this all, you realize that's just been a week ago? Did you know that trestle bridge that burnt to the ground last week may be open to trains by tomorrow. Capitalism in a pro-business state. I saw a picture of the crew. I didn't count them, that somebody had posted on Facebook, but I'll bet there were at least 100. I don't know, maybe two. You heard right. They have rebuilt that bridge. This time, of course, instead out of wood and timber, steel and concrete, they have rebuilt that sucker in a week. And I stand by what I said last hour. I'll guarantee you, if this were in a liberal Democrat blue state, they'd still be doing the environmental impact studies at the end of the summer, waiting on that thing to even get off the ground. And here in a capitalism state like Texas, they got that sucker with hard work and obviously brilliant engineering back in a week. There are some pictures going around. And if you haven't seen it yet, it is worth checking out. Very, very impressive. Weather Channel forecast, a low to mid-70s, a little breezy today. Southeast winds 10 to 20. We just got a little shower here in Perryton. There were a few showers around, but nothing that we're hearing of any significance, unfortunately. As we get into Friday and Saturday, there's going to be a chance of an isolated one or two around.

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0: 7:30, bottom of the hour, here from the Information Leader, 98.3 KXDJ, with Chris and the coach. Good morning. Welcome into the Thursday show. Starting things out there in the mid-upper 50s, and we'll get into the low to mid-70s this afternoon. Not a bad day at all, as we continue waiting on a rain. We'll get to our Energy Matters report coming up here in a moment. 3 minutes of news from oil and gas and alternative energy coming up. But first, I want to update you on a few things going on. The Spearman ISD Board of Trustees has named Miss Ronnie Leanne McGraw as the lone finalist for Superintendent of Schools. Just a quick piece of the bio. Miss McGraw began her education career in 2007 as a teacher at Center Middle School with Center ISD. She later relocated to West Texas to teach at Crockett Middle School in Pecos, where she moved into the administrative role, serving as principal at the kindergarten and then the elementary. She also served as principal at McCamey Middle School in McCamey before becoming the superintendent at Sierra Blanca ISD. She's been in public ed for 19 years, and she served 6 years as a campus principal and 3.5 years as superintendent.

0: And she'll get a tremendous opportunity now with the fine Spearman ISD School District. State law requires a 21-day waiting period before the board can take final action to approve the contract. So that countdown has begun. But the Spearman board has named Miss Ronnie Leanne McGraw lone finalist for superintendent within Spearman ISD. 98.3 KXDJ News Time is 7:32. Do keep in mind, primary runoff elections are taking place here in Texas. You do have some local races around. You've got a JP's race runoff in Gray County, in Sherman County, a county commissioner precinct 4 race, and in Wheeler County, a county commissioner precinct 2 race. And then you've got a federal U.S. Senate race and then several state races on your runoff ballot. Early voting continues through tomorrow. Election day in Texas coming up next Tuesday on the 26th. End of school activities going on today. I don't know if you parents have noticed, it's kind of a busy time. You teachers, administrators, have you noticed? It's a crazy time, but it's almost time for a breather. And so we're getting down to the nitty-gritty now. Taking place today, you've got the Spearman Kinder graduation, Darazet Elementary Field Day and Awards Luncheon, the Miami Elementary Field Day, the Groover Senior Lunch, Stratford's Elementary Awards Ceremony this morning. You've got Stratford's Junior High graduation this evening, Spearman 8th Grade Promotion, the Miami 8th Grade Promotion, Perryton's Ludie Pena Martin Accelerated Education Center graduation tonight. You've got Groover Junior High Promotion and then Fall Ed High School graduation all tonight. Tomorrow night, high school graduations in Spearman, Stratford, Darazet, Groover, and Miami. And then on Saturday, we've got Canadian, Perryton, and Pampa graduations. Congratulations to the graduating classes of 2026, and to your proud moms and dads as well. Red River, New Mexico, hosting their Memorial Day festivities this weekend, Thursday, today through Sunday. 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Shores Auction will hold an equipment land auction from Guymon on Saturday morning. The sale includes lots of remodeling materials plus over 8 acres of land that will sell at noon. More info at shoresauction.com. The Perryton Rifle and Pistol Club will host a Women's Introduction to Handgun Safety class on Saturday at the indoor range here in Perryton, beginning at 9:30. They'll shoot 22s and handguns. Ammo will be provided. And you're welcome to bring your own if you have and prefer. There is a request to RSVP if you are interested in the class at 228-0012. Spearman hosting Heritage Days on Saturday. There'll be vendors, a parade, and then the concerts on Saturday night with Cameron James Smith and Josh Weathers, all going on downtown Spearman this weekend. And the Booker Golf Club will hold a one-man tournament on Monday. We do have a couple of Memorial Day notes, and I know there will be other Memorial Day services around that have not been brought to our attention, but I would venture to say there'll be Memorial Day ceremonies at cemeteries and whatnot in most, if not all, of our communities. So you can check your local socials. But we do know that a Memorial Day service will be held at the Groover Cemetery Monday morning at 10, the Stratford Cemetery Monday morning at 10:30, and the Darazet American Legion will be hosting their annual Memorial Day ham and bean luncheon at noon on Monday as well. That's right. Beans for lunch. Music will follow.
1: final stages. Hello, everyone. I'm Max Skinner with today's Oklahoma Energy Report on the Radio Oklahoma News Network. President Trump says the negotiations with Iran are in the, quote, final stages, and that had oil traders hitting the sell button on Wednesday on the increasing chance that the big increases in oil prices are themselves in their final stages. The NYMEX July crude contract fell more than 5.5% to $98.26 a barrel. That price drop came in spite of the fourth straight weekly draw on U.S. crude and fuel supplies. The latest weekly report on U.S. commercial crude and fuel inventories out Wednesday showed a drop in crude supplies that was more than twice what was expected, down 7.9 million barrels to 445 million barrels. That's about 2% below the five-year average for this time of year. U.S. oil inventories at the Cushing, Oklahoma delivery hub fell by 1.6 million barrels to 25.8 million. The drop came in spite of a rise in imports, a decline in refining activity, and no drop in U.S. oil production, as exports grew by 112,000 barrels a day. Gasoline inventories fell by 1.5 million barrels and are now 5% below the five-year average, while distillate fuel inventories like diesel and jet fuel rose, but supplies are 9% below the five-year average for this time of year. The weekly EIA report on U.S. natural gas inventories comes out today. After rising for five straight sessions, more traders than not sold natural gas on Wednesday as temperatures cooled around the country. The NYMEX June natural gas contract fell 3.5% on Wednesday to $3 a million BTUs. That's today's Oklahoma Energy Report on the Radio Oklahoma News Network. I'm Matt Skinner.
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3: Yes, of course, Ochiltree County will be having a Memorial Day service down at the cemetery on Monday morning as well. That one will begin at 10 o'clock down at the Ochiltree Cemetery. We did not have that one. They had not sent it to us yet, but I just saw it in the Perryton Herald. So there will be many communities that will be having Memorial Day services on Monday. If you'd like to participate, happy Memorial Day. Hope you have a chance to enjoy family and maybe a little bit of rest time. Whatever you've got going on, work or play, I hope we all, at least in our minds and in our hearts, remember what Memorial Day is all about. And that is the sacrifice of those that have given all. As Andrew Wilkow puts it, they wrote the check for the full amount in paying the price for the freedoms that we enjoy and so often take for granted. Happy Memorial Day. And if you are one of our Gold Star family members, if you have lost loved ones in the freedom fights over our 250 years, wherever along that history it falls, back in the family trees, we're thankful. We are definitely thankful. It is a quarter till at 7:45, 98.3 KXDJ, Spearman, Perryton, Canadian. 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You can call. If you need contact info, we can help you with that. You can find out more on this and other area jobs on the KXDJ Classifieds at HighPlainsObserverPerryton.com. Thank you for that, listener. There are always, it seems, a few spots. And you just go, man, oh, man, good for you. Good for you. I'm glad somebody's getting it. We have a listener over south of Booker on Kiowa Creek that had another 20 yesterday. And remember, you may remember, same individual who last week in one of those little isolated things had an inch 40. And so you got an inch 40 and 20 more, and we see you do that math in my head here. No calculator needed. Carry your 19 divided by pi. That'd be an inch 60, which is, by my calculations, over an inch and a half. South of Booker on Kiowa Creek. Cha-ching, cha-ching. Welcome to Thursday, May 21st. I'm Chris Samples. 98.3 KXDJ News. In our fire focus segment today, more on the critical fire conditions and the firefights. Juan Rodriguez of the Texas A&M Forest Service joined us in recent days.
4: Yes, sir. So right now, the conditions for our area of the Panhandle, we are starting to venture into the extreme drought, D3 drought, and just increasing because we're not getting any substantial moisture or rainfall. With that, it's been extremely hot, so the ground is drying, the vegetation is drying. Right now, we should be in our peak growing season for our grasses here and the vegetation, and those fuels have not seen that beneficial moisture that they need in order to green up and to grow. And so right now, we've gone from the winter straight into the spring and now heading into the summer of these dry, hot conditions where the fuel is just ready to burn. And so with these thunderstorms that also come in, cause very erratic winds. We saw that day one of the fire when it was pushing just straight south, and then there was a east wind shift and started pushing the fire to the northeast. And so it makes these conditions a lot more dangerous.
3: And dangerous for the firefighters out there with the wind shifts, huh?
4: Yes, sir. I mean, that wind shift came very, very quickly, very drastically. I remember seeing it off of 1714 there for the Hungate fire. That fire was just backing very slowly, and then out of nowhere got that wind, hit it directly, and made it into a fast-moving head fire very quickly. And then it jumped 1714 and heading right towards Canyon.
3: The Texas Water Development Board puts out these water weekly maps, and we can see that, just as you describe it, the Texas Panhandle, most of us, big old chunk of us now, in D4 extreme drought, and that has really just advanced from the step below severe drought just here in the last couple of weeks, hasn't it? Just continues to get profoundly worse.
4: Yes, sir. We're not seeing any of that moisture that we should or could get for our area, and what that's doing is just adding to the underlying conditions that we've already had. And if we don't get any moisture, then that's the trend that we're in, and that's the trend that we'll see for the foreseeable future, is just continuous drying and drought and fire danger.
3: In closing, Mr. Rodriguez, tell me about the firefight from the air. We've been seeing the planes in these videos. We do have more plane access. As I understand it, the legislature took some steps to get some of these planes closer, and I know they're playing a critical role in some of these firefights, are they not?
4: Yeah, of course. So during these times, the state can assess the fire danger that the entirety of the state is and see in various locations where that danger is, and we'll kind of go from there on positioning aircraft. Now, we have to get that under a contract for the rest of the country that is getting aircraft. And so if here in the Panhandle we showed that we were in extreme fire danger, with that we were able to get contracts for more aircraft up here in the Panhandle.
3: Some of the latest fire damage notes, 52 homes, they say, were lost in that, what they call the stinky fire northwest of Amarillo this week. 52 homes. 98.3 KXDJ News Time, 7:50.
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3: Well, the Dumas Demonettes have a heck of a good softball team, don't they, Coach?
12: Oh, my. What a record.
3: My, oh, my. Yeah, they won again yesterday. Dumas girls in the state semifinals against Prosper Richland. And the Dumas girls are now 36-2-1 as they beat Prosper Richland yesterday 4-1. And games 2 and 3, if needed, coming up on Saturday. They'll have a little delay here, and I'm sure graduations and whatnot are a part of that. The Groover Greyhound baseball team will be continuing on in the state baseball playoffs today as they get ready in their regional championship series to take on Ropes, game one today. Here's Coach Chris Kelp on last week's win over Stanford.
13: We played Stanford right out of basketball. Like, we literally played in that state semifinal basketball game and drove home and checked out baseball equipment the next day and then had a track practice the next day and then decided to get on the bus and go down to Rawls and we drew Stanford. And they were the ones that knocked us out last year in a really close 2-1-run games last year. So we draw them first, and they beat us. They beat us pretty bad, to be honest with you. They 10-1, I think. And then we kind of got our sea legs under us a little bit and started playing baseball the way that we know how to play. I don't think that we weren't intimidated by it. You have to keep in – they went to the state semifinals last year, so they're not going to go away easily. But those two games, I feel like, to be honest with you, we had self-induced pain. kind of did some uncharacteristic things that we typically do not do and kind of kept them in the ball game a little bit more than they probably should have been, to be honest with you. But we had the ability to overcome that adversity.
3: Groover Greyhounds and Ropes kicking off their series today, game one at noon down at Bushland. It is coming up on 3 minutes till. Back to Ken for State and Sports. Good morning, Ken.
12: Good morning, Chris, and good morning, everybody. Local officials say the Stinky Fire destroyed 52 homes and damaged 25 more. Max Dunlap of the Amarillo Area Office of Emergency Management said that numerous homes were saved by firefighters. The fire had burned 2,335 acres and was 85% contained as of 3:06 p.m. Wednesday, according to the Texas A&M Forest Service. As of 4 p.m., all evacuations had been lifted and power had been restored to the extent possible. Drones are being used to try to find any hot spots. First responders had to remove a Tesla Cybertruck from Grapevine Lake late Monday evening after the Grapevine Police Department said the driver intentionally drove it into the water. Officers responded to the Katie Woods Park boat ramp at around 8 p.m. They arrived and found the Cybertruck in the lake near the shoreline. The driver, Jimmy Jack McDaniel, told officers he intentionally drove the vehicle into the lake to try to use the wade mode feature. However, the Cybertruck was disabled and took on water, prompting the driver and a passenger to abandon it. The vehicle was removed with the help of the Grapevine Fire Department's water rescue team. Police said McDaniel is charged with operation of a vehicle in a closed section of the lake, not having a valid boat registration, and other water safety equipment violations. In Oklahoma news, Oklahoma Statewide Education Television Network, the Oklahoma Educational Television Authority, is in jeopardy. Governor Kevin Stitt originally vetoed a bill earlier this month that would have extended their funding. Just last week, the Senate tried to override, but they didn't have enough votes. The OETA Executive Director Sean Black pointed out that the channel provides educational and kid programming, and they also have documentaries as well as agriculture and wildlife programming. It could all be coming to an end after Stitt's veto. We are technically on 1 year of winding down operations, Black said. OETA is publicly and privately funded with about $2.9 million coming from the state and another $7 million in fundraising this year. In news in the world of sports, Dallas's Cooper Flag, Charlotte's Con Canopel, and Philadelphia's VJ Estcombe were all unanimous first-team selections to the WNBA's All-Rookie Team, which was unveiled Wednesday night. Also making the first-team All-Rookie was San Antonio's Dylan Harper and Memphis's Cedric Coward. Those five players were also the only ones to get votes from the Rookie of the Year balloting, where Flag edged Canupel for the top honors. And finally, in sports, in Game 2 of last night's NBA Western Conference Finals in Oklahoma City, the Thunder defeated the San Antonio Spurs 122-113 to even that series at one game apiece. League MVP Shai Gilgeous-Alexander led the Thunder with 30 points and 9 assists. The series now heads to San Antonio for Game 3. It's set for Friday night. And you're up to date. I'm Ken Splon, 93 KXDJ.
3: 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Good morning. 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
14: Breaking news this hour from Town Hall. I'm Rich Thomason. Insisting he's in no rush to make a deal with Iran, President Trump tells reporters, we're going to give this one shot. Mr. Trump insisting he will not be pressured into making a deal, even with the crucial midterm elections fast approaching. Iran is currently reviewing the latest American proposal for ending hostilities. Meanwhile, on Capitol Hill, the House is preparing for a vote on a Democratic-sponsored resolution that would force the president to quit the war. Previous votes on similar resolutions have repeatedly failed, but the Democrats hope for a different outcome this time. The White House argues that the requirements of the War Powers Resolution of 1973 do not apply in this case because there is a ceasefire with Iran. Former Cuban President Raul Castro has been indicted in the U.S. for his alleged role in the 1996 downing of civilian aircraft operated by Miami-based exiles.
15: As alleged in the indictment, Raul Castro and five co-defendants participated in a conspiracy that ended with Cuban military aircraft firing missiles at those civilian planes and killing four Americans.
14: Acting Attorney General Todd Blanche, he says Castro is Cuba's defense minister at the time of the shootdown.
15: This is a show indictment. This is an indictment because we expect that there was a warrant issue for his arrest. So we expect that he will show up here by his own will or by another way.
14: President Trump calls the indictment of Castro a very big moment for Cuban Americans. Speedy deliveries and lower prices gave Walmart a nice bottom-line boost in its latest quarter. However, the nation's largest retailer is cautious about what to expect for the balance of the year, citing an atmosphere of economic uncertainty. On Wall Street, stock futures in the red. The Dow futures are down 149 points. More on these stories, townhall.com.
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1: More fallout in the UK from the Jeffrey Epstein saga. It follows the release of some sensitive government documents.
18: The release makes available confidential papers related to the former Prince Andrew's appointment as trade envoy, just months after lawmakers accused the King's brother of putting his friendship with Jeffrey Epstein ahead of the nation. The move followed the US Justice Department's release of millions of pages of documents related to Epstein, files showing how the wealthy financier used an international web of rich, powerful friends to gain influence and sexually exploit young women and girls. Nowhere has the fallout from the document release been felt more strongly than in the UK, where the scandal has raised questions about the way power is wielded by the aristocracy, senior politicians, and influential businessmen, known collectively as the establishment. I'm Charles Villadesma.
1: European Union's Executive Commission has cut its economic growth outlook, predicting higher inflation due to higher energy prices. News and analysis, townhall.com. One of Rupert Murdoch's kids is, in effect, following in his father's footsteps.
19: 53-year-old James Murdoch has struck a deal with Vox Media, that's V-O-X, to acquire the Vox editorial brand, their podcast network, and New York Magazine. The move suggests that the younger son of Rupert Murdoch is building his own media empire. James is known to have less conservative views than his father. His media company, Lupa Systems, will be taking over verticals like The Cut, Vulture, and Grub Street. Vox CEO Jim Bankoff will lead the new company. The deal does not include Eater, Pop Sugar, SB Nation, The Dodo, or The Verge. Financial details were not immediately disclosed. The New York Times cited sources saying it was more than $300 million. I'm Jennifer King.
1: Elon Musk announcing plans for one of the biggest sales of stock to the public ever will be shares in his space company, SpaceX. Again, on Wall Street this hour, the NASDAQ futures down 167 points. More on these stories, townhall.com.
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21: 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This is commerce. They're going to require the power. Markets will ultimately figure that out with, I don't know, some way in from government, I suppose. But markets will handle this. And here's one thing I know. Electric power generation, natural gas is the largest fuel source for that, easily. The data centers point to a massive future need for power, and in many respects, that power can only come from natural gas. 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We've got plenty of it. We've got more natural gas. We're finding it all the time.
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0: 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From our KXDJ studios here at 24th and Main in downtown Perryton. Welcome in. I'm Chris Samples, broadcasting all across our massive 50,000-watt listening region. From our studios in South Perryton all the way to Wheeler, back around to Amarillo's back door, up to Hugoton, Kansas, and over to Beaver, Oklahoma, wherever you are within the Giant X. Welcome, welcome. Thank you much for being here with us. And maybe listening from well beyond. 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Speaking of computers, by the way, just want to give another shout out to our computer guru, Brad Herring over at ATech4U. I have said many times before that I cannot imagine doing this thing. I cannot imagine owning and running this company without Brad and Kim Herring at ATech4U. Brad has been fantastic. Of course, Brad was our computer guy before we started this company. Coming up on 21 years ago, here in just a few days. Have our 21st anniversary coming up here in about a week and a half. And so, we didn't just learn about Brad when we started this gig. But as we all know, everything has gone so much even more computer over the last 20 years. And we had a computer issue yesterday morning. And we do what we always do. You know, you try the basics, you try a reboot, and you try, and then when you've got issues, then you start, this gets out of my pay scale, above my pay scale in a hurry. Learned a lot over the years, but when you need an expert, man, I was sending Brad a text message, and I mean, he was on it immediately. And normally he can log in and do most of what he needs to do or check remotely. But in this case, we had an older machine here, and it wasn't letting him in, so he was on his way. And he was out here in just a little bit, got it done. I had to do some reconfiguring on Cammie's computer and Bill Bob's, and just got us going. And if your business looking for a computer guru, highly recommend Brad Herring at ATech4U, Brad and Kim. It's a team deal from them, too. Family business. And he does it right. And it takes care of all of our software issues, takes care of all of our new machines, builds them, brings them, installs them, mirrors one to another, gets all the info on there. If we have issues, he's on the phone with the software people, and coordinating this, that, and the other, make sure that all of our security's in place, all of the backups are in place. He does it all. It is 12 minutes after the hour. It is 8:12. Did have a little bit of rain around for a few yesterday. For the most part, not much. And drought lingers, and the fire danger continues to rise. We do have some pretty weather, though. And enjoying the 70s. We do get back to the 80s by the weekend, by the latter half, but at least not 100. And there still are a few scattered chances of thunderstorms. We'll get to that coming up. Also, some Panhandle farmers are facing tough planting decisions right now as the drought lingers. Gerald Key of Adobe Walt's Gin says that dry planting, dusting it in, whatever you want to call it, planting seeds in the dry dirt, hoping for rain, is an option, but it can be very expensive if it fails. His take on those options coming up. Also this hour, our XDJ Did You Hear It segments, Nashville country recording artist Josh Weathers will headline the Heritage Day street dance and concert over in Spearman on Saturday night. And quite a story, not only in the music business, but far beyond. He and his wife have six children. They adopted four of them from India. and have done a lot of missions work there as a result in India and El Salvador as well. A man of faith who pulls no punches, makes no apologies about it at all. And just a few minutes listening to Josh Weathers reminded me that I like him even more than I thought I did. And he'll be bringing his big hits over to the stage in Spearman on Saturday night, and it does look like it should be a beautiful day for it. We'll get to that coming up. That Canyon Bridge, that one that burnt last week, they're saying could be back in operation with train traffic as early as tomorrow. Get your help into that. Welcome to capitalism in a pro-business state. Because I'll guarantee you, if that were to happen in some red, looney tune, left-wing, high-regulation, Democrat state, they would be doing some environmental impact study for weeks, if not months, while these rail companies and everybody that's relying on them suffer. But in a state like Texas, with hardworking capitalists and the right regulatory environment, that bridge burnt to the ground a week ago today. And they think they're going to have it running. Some of the social media posting is that they could have the first trains back by tomorrow. And, of course, they've replaced the wood trestle bridge with steel and concrete. Amazing. Saw a picture that somebody sent over from Facebook showing the number of people that were working on it. I didn't count them. They look like ants. At least 100. Maybe 200. Isn't that incredible? That bridge that burnt to the ground 1 week ago today down south of Canyon could be back brand new in an operation by tomorrow. Or if not, in the next few days, it will. That's just, now you talk about hardworking people getting it done. Wow, that is just, that's fantastic. Fantastic. More on all of those stories coming up. We get so many interesting pieces that cross the desk, and I set them aside. Sometimes I play them in 1 hour, and I want to replay them in another hour because I know you come in and out at different times. The audience turns over. Literally, they tell us. I know some of you are with us long periods at a time, out checking the cattle and trucking or whatever you do. But many people are, of course, you know, you're busy. And so you get a few minutes of us here, maybe a few more minutes there, and in or out at different times. And so literally every half hour, statistically, they tell us that the audience turns over in great part. And so a couple of interesting things that I want to play here just real quickly, and then we'll take the break and get into the forecast, the rain that wasn't. And a pretty pleasant Memorial Day weekend, though, in spite of coming up. And we do have a chance of scattered thunder. We'll get to that coming up. First of all, the Trump critics, and there are several, I don't know if you've heard, and it's okay to have legitimate criticisms, but, you know, the Trump derangement syndrome is predictable and laughable, in my humble opinion. Those people that hate Trump more than they love the country, if he invented the cure for cancer, they'd be the people rooting for the tumors. If he launched a Save the Whales campaign, they'd come out with harpoons. You know, I mean, it's a joke. It's a joke, but you would expect nothing else from the Yentas on The View, would you? But there have been people regarding the Iran war saying that, MAGA, Trump's support is waning. MAGA supporters are turning on Trump because of gas prices and the war in Iran. And, oh, my God, we're definitely going to lose the midterms. Well, statistically speaking, that would be the norm. I think you can double-check me on this. I think four times in U.S. history, I think only four times in U.S. history, has the party in power that has the presidency kept the House of Representatives in the following midterms, which we're coming up on, of course, in November. So statistically, that would tell you that odds are against the Republicans, regardless of any circumstance. It is the norm. But there are people that are just jumping up and down, even some Republicans, saying that, oh, no, we're going to lose the midterms because Trump's doing this and Trump's doing that. Bill O'Reilly says, well, not necessarily. Did you hear it?
1: Time now for the O'Reilly Update, message of the day. A new Harris-Harvard poll says Americans are split 50-50 over the upcoming midterm vote. Obviously, that's bad news for the Democratic Party, which thought it had President Trump and the Republicans on the ropes due to the Iran conflict and higher prices for consumers. The poll, in my opinion, reflects more about lack of leadership on the left than it does about the president's policies. Putting the anti-Trump vote aside, what exactly are Democrats selling to the American people? Well, here's a partial rundown. The left does not want to confront Iran. Generally favors Hamas over Israeli forces. Wants higher income and corporate taxes, especially a wealth tax, which is a seizure of private property. Favors even more government spending on entitlements, despite the $40 trillion debt. Supports amnesty for migrants not convicted of violent crimes in America. Wants to defund ICE and border enforcement. Objects to military action against drug smugglers. Supports homeless people living in public spaces. Now, that's a very tough list to swallow for non-ideological voters and provides a shield to Republicans who are facing higher prices for the essentials of life. So, the cliche goes, anything could happen in the midterm.
0: No doubt about that. Definitely could go either way. And I tell friends sometimes if we have these conversations and you hear somebody, oh, the Iran war and Trump and, you know, what he said and, oh, he's going to doom us. Well, okay, well, hold on. Hold on a second. What do you say? What do you say we just give it a little bit of time and see how this thing shakes out? Because to use an old, worn-out expression, a cliche that Bill O'Reilly can't stand, at the end of the day, the Democrats are still who and stand for what he just described. Kooks. Absolute kooks. Are millions in the country kooky and dumber than a box of rocks? You got that right. You can see them on your television every day. But we'll see. We'll see how this thing shakes out. One more here that was an interesting piece to change topics a little bit. I don't believe in extraterrestrial life. I'm just telling you my opinion. I don't believe in little green men and flying saucers. I do understand that some, to the previous point of cuckoos, I do understand if you watch AOC and Nancy Pelosi and Hirono, the loony Democrat from Hawaii, what's that one from Connecticut, that Democrat congresswoman with the blue hair? I mean, I get it. When you watch these nut jobs that are the face of the modern-day Democrat Party, one might make a pretty good case for aliens from outer space. Because you go, surely human beings cannot be so stupid. But when it comes to little green men and flying saucers, personally, I could be wrong. Quite frankly, I don't care. I don't believe in extraterrestrial life. And I won't get into the reasons why. Doesn't matter. We'll see. But it's back in the news because the Trump administration is evidently going to release a bunch more documentation. And so we'll see where all that goes, and we'll see what the proof brings. I get it. There are some very smart people that say they've seen these things and had encounters and pilots and whatnot. They're not all like, I'm sorry, sir, did you see what happened with that unidentified flying object? Yeah, I did. I stand over there outside the camper. Me and Ma just finished a case of Bud Light. And I was like, damn, honey, look at that. That looks like a giant plate hovering over the trees. I get it. They're not all like that. It's just kind of interesting to me. It seems that so many are. I don't know. I don't know. I was like, honey, look at that before you go in there and put some diapers on them kids. They've been running around naked all morning long. So, in a recent interview on the Fox News Channel with host Isha Hasney, she interviewed a pastor that has been on this program before, Pastor Robert Jeffries of the massive First Baptist Church in Dallas. And here's what he had to say about aliens.
2: Okay, I got to ask you about this, Pastor. I can't believe I'm asking you about this. But as you know, the federal government, under the authority of President Trump, just released a lot of UFO files. And apparently the Department of War, when they launched this on their website, got 340 million hits in just 12 hours. A lot of people are very interested to know if there's other life out there. An article came out this week saying that religious leaders apparently were told to prepare now for UFO disclosure to unleash Bible-changing revel. And it says an evangelist, a Bible teacher, an author from Tennessee, warned that

0: if there are galaxies and there are allegedly other creations in the galaxies, then the whole creation story is a myth. So, first of all, was there a secret meeting, Pastor? And what do you say to people who are wondering, okay, if there's aliens out there, what does that say about my faith?
1: Well, I guess my invitation got lost in the mail. I certainly wasn't there at that B&B in Tennessee or wherever it took place. But look, if it was found, discovered that there is life on other planets, it would not shake my faith at all. There's nothing in the Bible that precludes life on other planets. When it comes to the Bible, people need to remember the Bible tells us everything we need to know. Everything the Bible tells us is true, but the Bible doesn't tell us everything. And when I think about creation, I think of Colossians 1:16. Jesus Christ created all things in heaven and on earth, visible and invisible. All things were created by him and for him. And if that all things includes life on other planets, so what? It's the same God who created them who created us. And the most important thing in life is to be in a right relationship with that God who made us all.
0: Wow, that's surprising. So you're leaving the door open, Pastor, to potential aliens. Do you believe that there are aliens out there? What's your personal take?
1: I don't know. I doubt it. But I think it's normal to doubt it because we're so confined to this world. And the truth is, our planet, our galaxy, is like a grain of sand on the Sahara Desert compared to the vastness of this universe. We serve a great God, a creative God, who can do whatever he chooses to do.
0: And every single day we find new creation here on this planet. In the ocean, everywhere, in the rainforest. So why would we be surprised if there's something else out there? And like you said, you're saying that it's all under God's dominion, no matter what it is, where it's at.
1: That's right. And what I do know is God loved us so much, he sent his son, Jesus Christ, so that whoever believes in him may have eternal life. Mm-hmm. That's what I need to know.
2: Mm-hmm. Bingo and amen. That is Pastor Robert Jeffries of the First Baptist Church in Dallas here on Common Sense Radio.
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11: 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You can't dig a hole 5 or 6 feet deep to see how wet it is. 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Even if you wanted to dig a hole, the soil dries from the top down. 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You're flying blind. The same goes for filling it back up again. 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You're dealing with deeper, like double that profile. One of the best farmers I know in this area, he digs saw pits 9 feet deep, and he finds corn roots 9 feet down. And he would go deeper, but that's the depth of the backhoe.

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4: 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Meteorologist Samuel Scolari joined me earlier this morning from the National Weather Service office in Amarillo on the rain that mostly wasn't.
5: So it looks like, at least around here, a lot of stuff. A lot of it was very kind of brief and white.
4: Mm-hmm.
5: Nothing too heavy. Maybe a couple areas got some localized stuff. You know, with getting some isolated thunderstorms, they might have gotten some more moderate rainfall, but other than that, it was pretty overall just kind of a light affair with all this activity.
4: Yeah, exactly. We have some kids and grandkids down south of you in Canyon in the fire area. They were among those that were evacuated with many others last week. And, of course, hoping and praying for some rain. And we did get a little bit of video from our daughter yesterday. She was driving through Canyon, and it was just a nice little downpour. I realized that it didn't last long, but that's about as good as it was for those that had any, it appeared, huh?
5: Next couple of days we might have slightly better chances. Looking just over a few things, we have been seeing some better moisture come in with these these next couple of days. It's just going to be a matter of can we get activity to actually lift and get going.
4: Well, obviously we need good rain, and we need significant rain over several days to really help us dig out of this deal. So kind of stretching when you look at the relative humidity. And, that's about as good as it gets right now. However, that is true. We do have some real high humidities out there across the region here this morning. And that does help. That's certainly better than the other extreme as we wait on the desperately needed rainfall. You think we have a chance of some scattered stuff as we approach the holiday weekend? When and where?
5: So for today, it's looking like most of it's going to be focused around the west and the north, more specifically the northwest in general, just up towards like Cimarron County in that area. That's going to be our more likely area to see some of the heavier rainfall, and then it'll kind of shift as we go into Friday, and that'll be more south as we get these two little disturbances kind of moving through. And then as we get into Saturday itself, it's looking right now a little bit more widespread, but it's going to be kind of hit and miss. It's going to be a lot of isolated showers here and there. It's just one of those things where the potential is there. It's just going to be where they set up and where they move through.
4: Mm-hmm.
5: It's not going to be a lot of scattered stuff.
4: We are enjoying the cooler temperatures. It's certainly better than what we've been knocking on 100. But we do gradually warm it up a little bit more and kind of stair-step it over the next few days, don't we?
5: Yeah, once we kind of get these showers out of here, that moisture kind of moves out. It's been keeping us a little more regulated. But, yeah, once we get into Sunday and then Memorial itself, we're going to start warming back up, maybe be in the 80s. Sunday and then back into the upper 80s to low 90s come Monday, Memorial Day.
4: It does look like, though, around 90, closer to 90 than 100, right, even through the bulk of next week. Is that kind of the extended as well?
5: Yeah, it's looking like that. You might still get some stuff because I know there's still some potential at least for some activity come Tuesday, Tuesday into Wednesday.
4: Meteorologist Samuel Scolari with the National Weather Service Office in Amarillo. 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Roberts County's Road Department down in Miami is seeking a reliable Class A CDL driver with tanker endorsement. Equipment experience a plus, but they'll train the right individual. You can pick up an application at the Roberts County Courthouse. 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If you need any additional contact info, if we can help you with that, call us. Or you can find details on this and other area jobs on the KXDJ Classifieds at HighPlainsObserverParryton.com. Roberts County, an equal opportunity employer. We only had a light shower here in Perryton, not even enough to measure, maybe a hundredth or two. But it was pretty for a minute, and it just didn't last long. There were a few bright spots or brighter spots around, and the best that we've heard was over south of Booker on Kiowa Creek. A listener had 20, and that was in addition to the 140. Remember, they were the one spot that had well over an inch one day last week. And so, good for you. Good for you. Yes. Absolutely yes. We're both happy for you and envious at the same time. No doubt. I mentioned that earlier, that they had had another 20, and a listener sent me a message scoffing a bit, expressing the frustration that we all have, and said, yeah, I've had 40 all year long so far. And here we are on May 21. Weather Channel forecast, though, not bad. Partly cloudy, you know, at least we're not up near 100, and the wind's blowing at 50 again. And the good news is none of that in the forecast through not only the holiday weekend, but next week. Will be just a little breezy, low to mid-70s today. Maybe an isolated thunderstorm out to the far northwest where they desperately need it as well. Hopefully it'll have some rain in it. And low 70s today, southeast breezes 10 to 20, mid-upper 70s tomorrow and on Saturday, just a little bit breezy. And tomorrow night may have a chance of an isolated one or two. And then mid-upper 80s on both Sunday and on Memorial Day. Monday and upper 80s to near 90 pretty much all of next week, but at least we won't be at 100. Welcome to the Thursday show here on this May 21, our XDJ Did You Hear It segment this half hour. Nashville country recording artist Josh Weathers will headline the Heritage Days concert and dance in Spearman on Main Street this Saturday night. He joined me on the program this week with a part of his pretty darn amazing story.
6: Well, I mean, I've been doing it for a long time, been playing music for a long time. I guess I'm an old man now in terms of, like, musicians. I'm 42. So
4: that sounds younger all the time, just, I'll tell you that.
6: Yeah, I know. Just like you said, I grew up rodeoing. I was a calf roper, team roper, and met my wife in high school rodeoing. We've been together ever since. Yeah, man, we just play honky-tonk music. I've been doing it for a long time, and I really love country music. I'm influenced by all kinds of things, but country music being the main influence. And so we're going to have a good old-fashioned street dance out there in Spearman.
4: So where's your music come from? You write it. You get a lot that others have written. And I think it's interesting to follow musicians, and you got people who, the true performers, write their own every time without exception, and then you hear about George Strait, and you go, well, I guess the guy's done okay. How have you done in that realm?
6: Yeah, I've done a little bit of both. I just recently started, like, taking what they call outside cuts, right? So songs that other people have written that I'm interested in, and I've had some opportunities, some great opportunities to get outside cuts from, like, Chris Stapleton and people like that. So these are songs that we put on the last record that nobody's ever heard, so they technically become your original song. But, yeah, I've always been influenced by guys like George Jones and Merle Haggard. I mean, a great song's a great song. And if you pair a great song with a great singer, then there's going to be some kind of magic there. So I've never been so foolish to say that, like, I've got to write everything. I do write predominantly all of my material. I'm in Nashville right now, actually, writing with some guys. I'm writing with Jeff Hyde, who's written pretty much the bulk of Eric Church's successful songs. And then Bobby Pinson, who has a number one right now on the radio with The Fall, the Cody Johnson song.
4: Mm-hmm.
6: So, yeah, I'm writing with those two cats, and we're going to write country music. I'm all about writing what would be traditional country music. I just want to write songs that would have impressed somebody like Tom T. Hall. That's mm-hmm. what I'm interested in.
4: All right. Right. So what do you enjoy most about the business? And I mean, being in the hub, Nashville, what do you love most about the business and what do you despise?
6: Well, Nashville is an interesting place. You've got some of the greatest country music in the world has come out of this place. Obviously, those George Jones records I was talking about, he cut them right over here, right up the street from where I'm standing at the Kwanzaa Hut with Billy Sherrill. You've got like some of the epicenter of country music right here. And there's something inspiring about being in this town, and there's a competitive nature about it. So I do like that part because I grew up very competitive. But sometimes the business people, the suits in Nashville, they don't see things the way the artists see things. I see things in a certain way because I'm out playing for the people. The entertaining, that's my favorite part of the music business. I feel like that's what God put me on earth to do, is stand on a stage in front of people and entertain. He's given me a platform to do it. We get to use that platform for good things. But the entertaining part's what I love. The business part is what I wouldn't say despise, but it's the part that it'll be a couple burr under your saddle blanket. Like it can get you twisted.
4: Nashville recording star Josh Weathers will headline Saturday night Heritage Days in Spearman. All invited. What's it cost to get in? Free, dude. Just bring your chair. It is bring your own beverage. I think they say no glass bottles. You know, no idiots. Just, it's always a good time. It's always a good time. In the many times we've been over the years, never have had an incident, never seen an incident at all. No doofuses who couldn't control or handle their liquor. And just good, you know, common sense folks having a good time. And that big old wide Main Street, we were over in Spearman for the Heritage Day sponsor dinner last Friday night. And I was just reminded of how wide that classic brick street is there in Spearman. And it's a great place for a street dance, and it does look like Saturday is going to be a beauty. Begins on Saturday morning with the parade, all the vendors and stuff all day, and then the music on Saturday night.
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0: The day will be full of family fun. There'll be the parade, food vendors, fun and games, followed by the free street dance 8 till midnight with Cameron James Smith and headliner Josh Weathers. Heritage Day, Saturday, May 23rd in Spearmint. 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One fool to another.
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5: 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It is 11 till. In our Ag Focus segment today, some Panhandle farmers facing tough planting decisions right now as the drought lingers. Gerald Key of W. Walt's Gin says dry planting, dusting it in, whatever you want to call it, planting seeds in dry dirt and hoping for a rain is an option. And it is done, but it can be expensive when it fails.
8: Well, the biggest con right now is most of these seed companies used to, if you didn't make a crop, there's two charges to cottonseed. There's the technology, and then there's for the seed itself. And you would get the price of the seed back if you didn't make a crop. But most of these seed companies have taken that out where you don't. So the gamble's at $400 or $500 a bag for this really good seed. It increases the gamble by half the price of that seed that you're not going to get back like you used to. Dry planting is always a risk. If you get a really hard rain, well, then you get a crust, and then your plant won't push through it. This late in the game, I guess the advantage would be that your seed's already in the ground if we did get this round of rains coming up. But I haven't heard of anybody dry planting. I'm sure there's probably some that have, but the heck of it is, most of this good wheat that we cut last year that was held out for cotton ground has some really good deep moisture. It's just 4 to 6 inches down.
5: And a lot of these guys, that's where the term comes from, correct? Cover crop. You drive by some of these fields, and some of them that I see, they may have had a pretty good stand of wheat maybe coming out of last fall, and then it went so dry, of course, and some of them even go in there and spray it and kill it just to keep some cover on the ground, right? That's where that term comes from, and that does hold moisture.
8: It's shading the ground, protecting, holding as much moisture as it possibly can.
5: Uh-huh, uh-huh. So $400 or $500 a bag for seed. How many bags per acre?
8: On dry land, it's about 7 acres per bag.
5: And so, boy, you can do that math. That gets expensive in a hurry, doesn't it? Taking a gamble.
8: It does. Of course, there's expense to actually go out there and physically do it. But if you got a little half-inch rain and then 2 days later you got another half and it continued that for about 10 days, you'd look like a genius.
5: Yeah, and that does happen, doesn't it? You just got to hit it right.
8: Yes, sir.
5: Mm-hmm. What is the irrigated planting picture like out there? I know
8: there's a lot of cotton already up.
5: Mm-hmm.
8: And it doesn't like this little cool spell, but I don't anticipate it doing any damage, really. We've had some good warm weather and had pretty good emergence. You have to really slow down to see it, but I am starting to see some cotton that's up and just ready for a little more sunshine, and off we go.
5: Mm-hmm. And I guess that's kind of a catch-22, isn't it, as well, Gerald? Cotton likes the heat. Nothing out there really likes 100. I know you'd rather have it 90, but we've had some knocking on 100. And so you get a little bit cooler. It can be a little too cool, but the forecast is kind of like 80s, and that's good stuff too, right?
8: Right. Now, I think the biggest problem with the pushing 100 and the wind was you plant it into good moisture, but when it's that hot and dry and blowing, you got to keep the water going to keep it soft on top.
5: Gerald Key of a W. Walds Gin, we did double-check my math, and that would be about right, about, you know, round figures. If you got 500 a bag and 7 acres to the bag for dry land cotton seed, on a section, 640 acres, that'd be about 90 bags, and it'd be about $45,000 per section just for the seed. Welcome to Thursday, May 21st. I'm Chris Samples with this Texas headline update, courtesy of the Texas Flyover, KXDJ News. Texas Attorney General Ken Paxton launched an investigation into Meta's AI-powered smart glasses yesterday, saying the devices may be collecting video, audio, and facial data from Texans without consent. The Ray-Ban glasses have a small LED indicator that activates when recording, but Paxton said it can be easily hidden and doesn't activate in the device's always-enabled mode. Southeast Texas is facing a multi-day flood threat as a stalled weather system drives repeated rounds of heavy rain through the region heading into Memorial Day weekend. Storms that swept through overnight Wednesday already dropped 2 to 4 inches across the Houston area, with coastal Brazoria County picking up 6 to 9 inches. Forecasters expect 4 to 5 more inches on already saturated ground through the upcoming weekend. Isolated hot spots could receive up to 7 inches of rainfall. Meanwhile, San Antonio, Béjar County, has committed $21 million to modernize its flood warning system and expand community education on flood risks. Recent rains in Corpus Christi have pushed the city's expected further mandatory water restrictions from September to December, buying 3 more months. Officials warn that the long-term water supply problem remains unresolved. And in Austin, severe thunderstorms swept central Texas on Tuesday night, leaving downed trees, structural damage, and thousands without power across the Austin metro area. A Dallas-Fort Worth suburb secured the title of best place to live in Texas. Flower Mound jumped from number 14 last year to number 3 on U.S. News and World Report's 26-27 Best Places to Live rankings. The Denton County town of roughly 80,000 stood out for its low under 3% unemployment rate, median household income of over $167,000, and median home value of over $500,000. Flower Mound also topped the national best small cities subcategory. Texas claimed 10 of the top 25 spots overall. Leander, Frisco, and Sugar Land also landed top 10 spots on the list. No thanks. They can have them all. Headline, Houston. State health officials confirmed the first human West Nile virus case of the year, involving a Harris County resident diagnosed with a neurological form of the illness as mosquito season rolls. And with the FIFA World Cup weeks away, Dallas area transportation companies are nearly sold out. Premier Transportation says its motor coaches and minibuses are already fully booked. Car sharing platform Turo is offering $100 bonuses to new hosts to expand its local vehicle supply. 98.3 KXDJ News Time is 8:56.
9: 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We're back with Jeff in just a few moments.
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9: One of the presenters at the U.S. Roundtable for Sustainable Beef General Assembly meeting that we attended recently was Dr. Jeff Goodwin. He's with Texas AgriLife and heads up their Texas Center for Grazing Lands and Ranch Management. Jeff, you were talking about kind of a multi-platform model, coming together with a way to really measure, share, compare data that's being done all across the country.
12: One of the things that we've tried to prioritize is making sure that we're asking the right questions, right? And so we've tried to bring together some of the brightest in the industry to help us identify the research gaps that we find, and then not just identify the gaps, but find solutions, right? And provide an opportunity in a collaborative setting that we bring the right people in the right room at the right time to answer those questions. And so working across the industry, the U.S. Roundtable for Sustainable Beef has done this since its inception, bringing all of the supply chain partners together. We're not just trying to answer the questions of the cow-calf producer, but also all the way, there's questions at the retail food service area, into the supply chain as well. And so we're trying to create an opportunity where we've identified the key questions that need to be answered, find a solution, conduct the research, and then provide decision support tools or informed data-driven models to help us answer those questions. We're trying to work towards providing those solutions at scales that are relevant to the person, asking that question, right? So we have questions at the ranch scale. We have questions at supply shed scale. It's not a one-size-fits-all.
9: Dr. Jeff Goodwin, that's your Beef Buzz. I'm Ron Hayes.
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14: Breaking news this hour from Town Hall. I'm Rich Thomason. It was lower open for Wall Street this morning as oil prices surge once again. Volatility, the watchword for the equities and the energy markets, amid uncertainty over the course of the Iran war. Tehran is currently reviewing the latest U.S. proposal for ending the hostilities. There is mystery surrounding some deaths and illnesses in New Mexico.
15: New Mexico authorities say three people are dead and more than a dozen first responders are being treated for exposure to an unidentified substance after being called to a home in Albuquerque for a suspected drug overdose. New Mexico State Police say three of the four people who were found unresponsive inside the home have died. The other is being treated at a hospital. 18 first responders were exposed to the substance and began experiencing symptoms that included nausea and dizziness. All of the first responders were transported to the hospital where they are being monitored. I'm Lisa Dwyer.
14: One House Republican thinks that judges and members of Congress should have to be natural-born U.S. citizens.
16: South Carolina Congresswoman Nancy Mace proposes a constitutional amendment prohibiting naturalized citizens from serving in Congress, becoming federal judges, or holding Senate-confirmed positions. In a Wednesday statement shared on X, Mace said she introduced a long-overdue joint resolution for the constitutional amendment, noting, quote, this is the very same standard the president and vice president are required to meet. Mace, who's running for governor in South Carolina, suggests that U.S. officials born in other countries could have split loyalties. Bernie Bennett in Washington.
14: Acting Attorney General Todd Blanche is confident that former Cuban President Raul Castro will be brought to justice, even though Castro remains out of reach in Cuba. He's been indicted for the deadly downing of two small planes in 1996. Four Americans were killed. And on Wall Street, the Dow down 33 points. More on these stories, townhall.com.
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14: The Department of Justice in the Philippines launching a manhunt for a missing senator being sought by the International Criminal Court.
18: Ronald De La Rosa, a former police chief, is accused of conspiring with the ex-president Rodrigo Duterte to kill at least 32 people. Mr. Duterte is already in detention in The Hague. Earlier this month, just hours before the ICC unsealed a warrant for his arrest, Mr. De La Rosa took refuge inside the Philippine Senate. An armed standoff took place, and although he came out of hiding briefly to take part in a vote, it's not known where he is. On Wednesday, the country's Supreme Court refused to grant him interim relief from arrest, a ruling that clears the way for his extradition. He denies the charges against him.
14: The BBC's Joanna Keane. Anxious healthcare workers in eastern Congo say they are underprotected and undertrained in a rapidly spreading Ebola outbreak, a rare type of the virus that's spreading in Congo. Townhall.com. He is one of football's most talented quarterbacks, and he's set to call it a career after the upcoming season.
19: Aaron Rodgers is running it back one last time before calling it a career. The Pittsburgh Steelers quarterback says the 2026 season will be his last in the NFL. Rodgers will retire as one of the most accomplished quarterbacks in the history of the game. The four-time MVP and one-time Super Bowl MVP is in the top five in both yards passing and passing touchdowns. It's heady territory for a player who spent the first 4 years of his career as a backup in Green Bay before blossoming into one of the greatest passers of all time. I'm Geffen Coolball.
14: Fewer Americans filed for unemployment benefits last week. Applications for jobless benefits for the week ending May 16th dropped by 3,000, falling to 209,000. More on these stories, townhall.com.
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21: 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I spoke with an allergy clinic in Tulsa. She said, man, you see more cases than I do. And just because we're in an area we're so dry, the wind's blowing from Mexico one day and Canada the next, and we've got every crop that there is grown pretty much in a 50-mile area, so we're just in a haven for allergies.
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24: Thank you and good morning. This is Ryan Falker with the Winter Livestock Market Recap for May the 20th. We sold 2,115 cattle. Market today on the feeders and the calves was softer, with the board not helping us much throughout the day. Highlights on the day on the steers. Mineola 420 at 557.5. Great Bend 515 at 497.5. Grainfield 649 at 441. Benton 702 at 404. Benton 850 at 366.75. Plains 995 at 321.10. And Plains 1050 at 315. Highlights on the heifers. Beeler 460 at 512.5. Dodge City 508 at 455. Grainfield 691 at 364. Dodge City 781 at 340. And Protection 845 at 325. Cows and bulls were called steady to a couple bucks higher. High yielding cows were 176 to $1.98. Medium yield cows 165 to 184. Low yielding cows 120 to 154. Bulls, medium to high yield, 215 to 254. Looking into next week, we're looking to have around 2,000 head again. For more information on consignments, or if you'd like to market some cattle with us, feel free to reach out to us here at Winter Livestock in Dodge City, 620-225-4159, or you can get hold of myself, 620-393-5439.
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5: Of course, this is before my time. I was a kid, a wee lad, whenever JFK was assassinated. Well, actually, not even quite. So just before... So, a previous generation for me, but boy, to hear a clip like that from JFK, you're certainly reminded we don't have Democrats like him anymore, do we? Can you believe we've gone from JFK? Ask not what your country can do for you, but what you can do for your country. To AOC. God help us. And by the way, I don't watch a lot of sports on TV. I just don't. I do have respect for an Aaron Rodgers. But I just heard another story there from Town Hall. I do not care if he plays again or not. I don't. Whatever, dude. Come on. Quit. I mean, I don't follow it. I don't ever watch ESPN. I don't, that's not my wheelhouse or my interests anymore. But I swear, literally every other time I check a news app, I've got another story about whether Aaron Rodgers is going to stay retired, come out again, play again. Don't care. Metamucil, dude. Good lordy. Don't let the door hit you. And I have been corrected. I have been corrected yet again. I said the FIFA World Cup. But then again, it's Pflugerville to me. It's Mexia, Texas to me. I'm just saying. But I said FIFA World Cup, and Bill Bob was quick to correct. That would be FIFA. That would be FIFA. I stand corrected. I stand corrected on that. If you could only see what I get to see here in the studio. So, I swear, I haven't paid attention. I'm sure I probably have heard a story of the big World Cup that I know literally hundreds of millions of people around the world are interested in. I get it. Many, many in America, it's expected to be a major deal. And I hope it is a big economic boon for the United States of America. Hey, go for it. Great. I don't have any problems with it at all. But I just am not into it, and so I have not even paid attention. Would you like to guess how many times I've heard that in my life? Pay attention, Chris. Huh? And that was just last night at dinner with my wife. I haven't even paid attention when I've heard it pronounced, I suppose, because I just assumed FIFA. I mean, it is FIFA World Cup. Nope, that would be FIFA. That would be FIFA. And then I was just trying to, it brought back memories. I was trying to remember I don't know FIFA, and I don't know FIFA, but I do faintly remember the famous children's story. What was it? FIFA, FIFA, FOFA, FUMBA. Get your ass down off that beanstalk. Was it?
6: Shut up!
5: Something like that. Something like
6: that's stupid.
5: Cammie, you got this Texas flyover trivia question? Cammie, you got this trivia question from flyover? Let's do it, shall we? Phone number 648-2650, 648-2650. Remember, you are eligible to win if you have not been a winner in the last 30 days. And up for grabs, always some great prizes if you are our winner. We got a great-looking KXDJ t-shirt for you, courtesy of the Sport Zone in Spearman. A free breakfast, lunch, or dinner at the Lobo Restaurant at Lake Fryer. It will be happening down at Lake Fryer this weekend. Great place to be. I don't know where they're all headed, but just on the few blocks that I walk every morning, I saw three of my neighbors that had their RVs parked out front, getting them tuned up, loaded up, getting the fridge loaded, I don't know, whatever's done, and getting ready to go this weekend. So I know some of you that really enjoy the RVs, and they are popular. There will be many of them down at Lake Fryer. We've also got for you a free breakfast out of Brian's Corner Kitchen. They have been shutting her down at 4 o'clock now because they're just light on staff. But as I understand it, they're getting closer, and they hope they'll be able to reopen in the evenings here soon. And we're hoping so because they serve that breakfast up all day, and I love to take my wife out there once in a while for a weeknight, normally a weeknight breakfast. And speaking of breakfast, it's always on at the Smokehouse. We've got a free breakfast, lunch, a breakfast or a lunch buffet for you from the Smokehouse. If you are our winner, got it all headed your way. And remember, you are eligible to win if you've not been a winner in the last 30 days. 648-2650 is the phone number. And here's your trivia challenge question, courtesy of the Texas Flyover. What is the name of the route or of the route? FIFA, FIFA. What is the name of the route Texas Cowboys used between... There you go. That's your question. How many tries will it take samples to spit it out? What is the name of the route Texas Cowboys used between 1867 and 1884 to drive their cattle north to stockyards in Kansas? See, I can do it. What is the name of the route Texas Cowboys used between 1867 and 1884 to drive their cattle north to stockyards in Kansas? 648-2650. First correct caller wins right now. Well, there was a statewide story. Actually, saw it from the Texas flyover just a few days ago. We've talked about it, that there are 76,000 fewer kids in Texas public schools this year than last. And it's a statewide issue, and it's a Texas Panhandle issue as well. Many of our small Panhandle school districts are seeing declining enrollment. And among many others, Stratford ISD. Superintendent Paul Utley from Stratford joins us to talk about declining enrollment and the reasons for it and the challenges with it coming up on the program. In just a few minutes. We have continued our series today on the critical fire conditions and the firefights with Juan Rodriguez of the Texas A&M Forest Service, who says...
8: Yes, sir. So right now, the conditions for our area of the Panhandle, we are starting to venture into the extreme drought, D3 drought, and just increasing because we're not getting any substantial moisture or rainfall. With that, it's been extremely hot, so the ground is drying, the vegetation is drying. Right now, we should be in our peak growing season for our grasses here and the vegetation, and those fuels have not seen that beneficial moisture that they need in order to green up and to grow. And so right now we've gone from the winter straight into the spring and now heading into the summer of these dry, hot conditions where the fuel is just ready to burn. And so with these thunderstorms that also come in, cause very erratic winds. We saw that day one of the fire when it was pushing just straight south, and then there was a east wind shift and started pushing the fire to the northeast. And so make these conditions a lot more dangerous.
5: And dangerous for the firefighters out there with the wind shifts, huh?
8: Yes, sir. I mean, that wind shift came very, very quickly, very drastically. I remember seeing it off of 1714 there for the Hungate fire. That fire was just backing very slowly, and then out of nowhere got that wind, hit it directly, and made it into a fast-moving head fire very quickly. And then it jumped 1714 and heading right towards Canyon.
5: The Texas Water Development Board puts out these water weekly maps, and we can see that, just as you describe it, the Texas Panhandle, most of us, big old chunk of us now, in D4 extreme drought, and that has really just advanced from the step below severe drought just here in the last couple of weeks, hasn't it? Just continues to get profoundly worse.
8: Yes, sir. We're not seeing any of that moisture that we should or could get for our area, and what that's doing is just adding to the underlying conditions that we've already had. And if we don't get any moisture, then that's the trend that we're in, and that's the trend that we'll see for the foreseeable future, is just continuous drying and drought and fire danger.
5: In closing, Mr. Rodriguez, tell me about the firefight from the air. We've been seeing the planes in these videos. We do have more plane access. As I understand it, the legislature took some steps to get some of these planes closer, and I know they're playing a critical role in some of these firefights, are they not?
8: Yeah, of course. So during these times, the state can assess the fire danger that the entirety of the state is and see in various locations where that danger is, and we'll kind of go from there on positioning aircraft. Now, we have to get that under a contract for the rest of the country that is getting aircraft. And so if here in the Panhandle we showed that we were in extreme fire danger, with that we were able to get contracts for more aircraft up here in the Panhandle.
5: Visited yesterday on the program with Scott Brewster, the fire chief down in Hemphill County. And he talked about some of those tankers, those air tankers that are still parked at the Canadian airport as well and have been involved in many of these firefights. So it is good. It's a good thing to know that we've got some so close. And I don't remember all that went into that, but I do know that Texas State Representative Ken King of Canadian had a lot to do with that after the Smokehouse Creek fire, making sure that those planes are closer when we need them. And so they did make some good progress on that. By the way, word out this week that actually out today, they lost 52 homes. And what they're calling the Stinky Fire, the one in Northwest Amarillo earlier this week. 52 homes were lost in that one. And I haven't read it yet. I appreciate it, listener. Thank you for sending it in. I will. I'll get to it. As you can tell, I mean, as you can expect in painful things like this, the finger pointing goes on, and I'm seeing some things now that people are sending me. Saying that it could have been prevented. Well, I don't know about that. Hindsight, I don't want to minimize what these good folks have lost. I'm not diminishing that at all. But when you're in this kind of a drought, and you got these kinds of conditions, and you've got that kind of terrain, I'm just telling you, I'm just skeptical when the critics come out. And, well, it could have been prevented. Maybe. But anyway, they're talking about it. And so look for the finger pointing to continue. No doubt about that.
9: Texas cotton planting, one-third done. I'm Kerry Martin with Texas Ag News and Views on the Texas Farm Bureau Radio Network. Cotton planting right on track here in Texas. That's kind of hard to believe, despite the many challenges that drought has been causing in getting seed in the ground. But the latest Texas Crop Progress Report shows cotton planting now stands at 34% complete. And that's right on track with the five-year average pace of 34%. But there's still a lot of cotton left to plant, a lot of it in the Panhandle and Southern Plains. Gerald Key runs Adobe Walls Gin in the northern Texas Panhandle. He says some irrigated ground there has been planted, and it's up.
10: It doesn't like this little cool spell, but I don't anticipate it doing any damage, really. We've had some good warm weather and had pretty good emergence. You have to really slow down to see it, but I am starting to see some cotton that's up and just ready for a little more sunshine, and off we go.
9: But dry land cotton ground is just that. It is very dry, making it a big risk to put seed in the ground.
10: Dry planting is always a risk. If you get a really hard rain, well, then you get a crust, and then your plant won't push through it. This late in the game, I guess the advantage would be that your seed's already in the ground if we did get this round of rains coming up. But I haven't heard of anybody dry planting. I'm sure there's probably some that have, but the heck of it is, most of this good wheat that we cut last year that was held out for cotton ground has some really good deep moisture. It's just 4 to 6 inches down.
9: That's Gerald Key with Adobe Walls Gin in Spearman. Dectamax has already been given conditional approval to treat and prevent screwworms in cattle, but that approval was for the 250 milliliter and 500 milliliter size vial. The drug's maker, Zoetis, has announced the conditional approval now applies to the 100 milliliter vial size. Dectamax can now be used for screwworms in dairy cattle, horses, sheep, pigs, and deer, but there are some specific conditions under which it can be used under this emergency use authorization. Registration now open for the Texas A&M Beef Cattle Short Course. It's coming up August 3rd through the 5th at the A&M campus in College Station. It is one of the

0: Conservation Service, or NRCS, as we usually call it. Colton Buckley is from Gatesville. That's in central Texas. He is now the agency's 19th director, replacing the outgoing director, Aubrey Betancourt. I'm Kerry Martin on the Texas Farm Bureau Radio Network.
1: This is Seth Hale with Wilder Livestock Auction, bringing you the market report for Thursday, May 14th. On Thursday, we sold 1,672 head compared to 1,762 head last week and 1,841 head a year ago, bringing the grand total to 1,986 head for the week. Compared to last week, yearling steers were steady to five higher on good quality and good demand. Heifers pretty much steady across the board. Steer calves, they called steady with instances of five higher. Heifer calves pretty much steady on the board with kind of a lighter test. Getting in here on your steers, 350-pound steers brought 605, 4.25-weight steers 525 to 572, 485-pound steers 455 to 528, 530-pound steers 485 to 517, 585-pound steers, 451 to 465. 620-pound steers, 434 to 450. 665-pound steers brought from 410 to 432. 730-pound steers, 375 to 403. 810-pound steers, 344 to 375. 875-pound steers, 342 to 357. 9.25-weight steers, 329 to 339. 980-pound steers, 323 to 330. 1,000-quarter-weight steers brought 313. 1,090-pound steers, 302 to 308.5. And then had 47 1,119-pound steers bring 302. Heifer market was really good as well. Had 3.25-weight heifers, 540 to 570. 370-pound heifers, 462.5 to 525. 4.25-weight heifers, 480 to 505. 475-pound heifers, $4 to 425. 545-pound heifers, 386 to 425. 615-pound heifers, 361 to 397.50. 660-pound heifers, 350 to 358. 7.25-weight heifers, 339 to 353.5. 780-pound heifers, 325 to 341.50. 8.25-weight heifers, 318 to 327. And then type 1,000-pound heifers brought 326. 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
1: I'm just reading through some of this, and again, I'm not a social media guy, so I don't know a lot of these sites, but a listener has sent me some info from a site called Panhandle Taxpayers, and they are pointing the finger at the city of Amarillo for the what they've deemed the stinky fire northwest of Amarillo, north of Bushland, north and east of Bushland. Just kind of looking at it from an aerial map view, basically just pretty much north of Cadillac Ranch, north and west. And now they're saying 52 homes were lost. Absolutely hated for those folks. And they are saying, people are saying, I don't know exactly who they are, but people are saying and documenting evidently on this site that there were TCEQ complaints about the Amarillo landfill improperly covering deposited waste. And I know that can be an issue. All of our landfills have to deal at times with combustible materials, and they get it packed in there. Matter of fact, they have to be, I know that there are rules and regulations on what they can put where at times, because heat can build, and they do have, it's not bizarre, it's, I think I'm being correct on that, I don't think it's rare that you have something that combusts at a landfill. And so obviously there would be rules and regulations, common sense tells us, on covering what is dumped at a landfill. And they're saying that as of May the 7th, just 11 days before the fire, a violation was recorded by the TCEQ, and they were flagged for failure to apply 6 inches of well-compacted earthen material to deposited waste to control disease vectors, fires, odors, wind-blown litter, etc. And communicated that to the city. And so there are some that are pointing a finger and saying this one could have been avoided because the city was not doing what it needed to do to keep stuff covered at the landfill. That's the only part of the story that we know. I'd be willing to bet, because there are at least two sides to every story, I'd be willing to bet that there would be another story from the people, from some on the city landfill side. Just kind of typically the way that works, huh? But we'll see. And can you say lawsuit? And maybe justifiable if somebody is neglectful. We shall see. I'm always a little bit skeptical whenever the critics get on social media, quite frankly, because that's what the critics do. You know, sit in your boxer shorts behind a computer screen in your back bedroom and just torch people. And normally it's my opinion that most people that do that have never done whatever they're criticizing. But at the same time, you got 52 families here that have lost their homes, and of course, it's a horrible tragedy. It's horrible. And if there needs to be investigations, if there were mistakes made here, or even negligence, should people be held responsible? Well, maybe so. We'll see. We shall see. Well, we told you in recent days of a story that the Texas flyover had, I know other outlets had it as well, that said there were 76,000 fewer school kids in Texas in public schools this year than last. And it was kind of interesting. They noted that it was more of an urban loss than a rural loss, because some of the former, what used to be called, you know, rural, that are now, they're just growing, these suburbs in the areas downstate. You even see it in the Amarillo Canyon area, Canyon, West Plains, those areas growing, and others declining. But Amarillo ISD as a whole has also been down, but most every school district, every one in every direction in the Panhandles region, with very few exceptions, is seeing declines. Stratford Superintendent of Schools Paul Utley wrote about it recently in a column in the Reporter Statesman, and joins us this morning to talk about declining enrollment and the impacts. Dr. Utley, welcome, sir.
2: Hey, thanks, Chris. Good morning. Thanks for having me, my friend.
1: Our pleasure. Doctor, thank you very much for taking time for us. And I know this interview has been rescheduled sometime here recently. We had something else going on and I had to bump you. And you were kind enough to reschedule. I apologize for that. And thank you for being available to us. Appreciate it.
2: Absolutely, Chris. And I was listening to the segment before me, and I just want to say let's all keep those families, 52 families, in our prayers,
1: mm-hmm.
2: and let's certainly continue to pray for some rain in this area. Mm.
1: Oh, man. Amen on that. It's going to be great when it happens, Doctor.
2: I believe
1: it's going to be great when it happens. Yeah.
2: Let's just hope it's sooner than later.
1: Mm, indeed. Indeed. No doubt about it. So let's talk specifically about Stratford ISD and some of the things that you've been writing about, and I know talking at great length about with your board and your community. What are the enrollment numbers and what are those trends in Stratford ISD?
2: You know, I think the article that you referenced was written a couple weeks ago, and over the past 5 years, we've lost roughly 90 students from Stratford ISD. Our enrollment's down. And that has been a concern. You know, we thought it might be a one-year blip, but when you get to 5 years, it's a trend, right?
1: Mm-hmm.
2: And so it just had me start looking. And, you know, one of the obvious hot-button topics out there is homeschool. And so we broke that data down. And, you know, over the past 5 years, 21% of our withdrawn students have gone to homeschool. But really, the majority, 43% of our students, have withdrawn to go to another Texas school. And 34% have moved outside of Texas and enrolled in another school district. So while we hate to lose kids to homeschool, you know, it is competition, and we need to prove that we're the best option for your kids. And if not, and you choose to homeschool, then that's your right, and we need to try to do some stuff to attract those folks.
1: Mm-hmm.
2: But the bigger issue that kind of concerned me is the 43% and the 34% that have moved outside of Stratford. From a community point of view, that scares me to death.
1: Mm-hmm.
2: You know, and you know, those homeschool parents, they're still buying food at our grocery store. They're still eating at our restaurants. They're contributing to Stratford and keeping us as a viable community. But when we're losing folks moving outside of Stratford and people aren't moving in, that's scary, not just from a school point of view, but from the community overall. There's mm-hmm. some red lights beeping, if that makes sense.
1: Sure, absolutely. And I know you communicate with other administrators around the region. This ain't just a Stratford dynamic either, is it?
2: No, sir. I visited with Dr. Larkin at the service center yesterday, and she said Region 16, and you alluded to that. Enrollment across Region 16 is down. And it's not just, I mean, it's evident in Region 16, but it's a statewide issue. You know, I don't know yet how to put my finger on it, whether it's lower birth rates, and I know your guest the other day said it's bigger than birth rates. I just don't have enough anecdotal data. I don't have enough data to say what exactly it is mm-hmm. statewide, but I do know in Stratford, the majority of our folks we're losing kids to moving outside of the rural area of mm-hmm. Stratford.
1: And what are the bottom line biggest impacts as you search for answers to a Stratford ISD when that happens?
2: Well, you know, roughly $10,000 per kid. So if we're down 90 kids over the last 5 years, that's $900,000 less in funding than we have this year than we did 5 years ago. Our cost, I would argue, are the same or higher. Right. Think about inflation over the past 5 years. Our property insurance has gone up. I think this past year it was around $213,000. That property insurance is the same cost whether we have 90 kids more or 90 kids less. We still have electricity costs. We have fuel costs. All those costs have risen over the past 5 years, but our revenue, so to speak, is down $900,000. That's a hard pill to swallow.
1: Back to the homeschool factor, even though it's the smaller percentage, it is still one of those areas, not as significant as people moving out. We'll get to more on that in a moment. But when it comes to the homeschool factor, and we're seeing some of that in other communities as well and around the state and around the country, And you said it, I agree 100%. You know, if somebody chooses to homeschool their children, that ought to be their right and more power to them. But how difficult is it to get to the factors there that are important to those families? Are you able to have conversations with some of those people as you try to get to the bottom of, you know, is there anything that we can do to stop it? Maybe there is, maybe there isn't. What is it about homeschooling that people are choosing over some public school options, even in our small communities, where comparatively speaking, I think we would all argue we have great public schools?
2: Absolutely. You Stratford's a small town. We know most of these folks, right? I'm friends with some folks who homeschool their kids, and those folks have had honest conversations with us about maybe it's a lifestyle choice. Maybe it fits the needs of their specific child better than what they believe or they have seen or they have witnessed. That the public school does, right, for their specific kids. Other, that's typically at the elementary school. At the high school, we have a variety. We have some kids who just, it doesn't fit their lifestyle. But we have to be honest, too. Sometimes it's discipline issue that we say, you have to follow the rules. And some of our kids and their parents say, we're not going to follow the rules. That's very small. I don't want to paint that as a large picture.
1: Right.
2: But I think it goes to some elementary folks. It fits their lifestyle. We have some folks who kind of have created a co-op, and it appears that they're doing everything the right way. Some commonality in numbers, so to speak. If Chris and Paul get together and we homeschool our kids, then you can take some of that education burden. I can take some of that education burden and share. And, you know, if that's what our folks feel is best for them, then I support that. I'm going to do my best to show them that we're the better option, but it is absolutely their right. But some of it, so we have that on one end, all the way to the other end of the spectrum of, we just don't like your rules. That's, again, I don't want to come off as I'm giving excuses, because that's a minority of our choice for homeschool, but it is a factor for some of our older students.
1: So how do you try to make that argument if you're the superintendent at a Stratford ISD and you're trying to convince somebody considering option B that you actually believe you are the better option? What do you say?
2: Absolutely. First of all, let's talk about the socialization aspect that I believe schools have. I 100% believe that kids need to be around other kids. And that's why I applaud the folks that are doing the homeschool that have kind of joined a little co-op, so to speak. But we have to show that our kids are able to learn from each other, grow with each other, those type of things. The other argument I'd say at the elementary is we were one of the top rated elementary schools in the state of Texas, not just in Region 16 this past year. So we're hitting on all cylinders over at the elementary, and we have to applaud that. The aspect of this, well, I covered the socialization, so that, but, also just the extracurricular activities that go along at the secondary level.
1: Mm-hmm.
2: And we have to acknowledge that sometimes athletics, band, 4A, FFA, those type of activities get kids through our door that normally wouldn't come if we did not have those activities. So I try to sell the positives of Stratford ISD, but we have to also visit with those parents and say, where are we not meeting the needs of your kids? And those conversations, we've had those. Sometimes those are real pleasant conversations. Other times it's someone's missing the mark, and we have to do a better job there.
1: Mm-hmm. Yeah, always room for improvement, no matter what.
2: Absolutely.
1: For sure. Yeah, I get all that. And it's my understanding that this is a local district decision. Correct me if I'm wrong about that. But if it is, does Stratford ISD allow the children of homeschool families to come in and participate in your UIL activities? Can they play on your basketball team?
2: We do not, and you're exactly right. You've done your homework. That is a local school board decision, and we have taken the stance in Stratford ISD that if you're going to participate in our extracurriculars, then you're going to come to periods 1 through 7, so to speak, and take advantage of our algebra classes and our English classes, and you're going to have to be a full-time student with us. So there are school districts across the state that are taking a different approach, but Stratford has not taken that approach. And I appreciate the stance that our school board has taken, and I support it fully.
1: I do, too. Just my opinion as a citizen, as a taxpayer, not in your district, but in ours over here, of course. And I know that there are people that disagree with that. But in my opinion, it is competitive. It is competition. And if you want your kid to enjoy the benefits that come with being in your public school system, like UIL activities and competition, well, then send your kids there. If that's not important enough to you, if the other things are more important, that's certainly a family's, a parent's prerogative. But sorry, you can't have both. No, don't expect us to bend the rules and allow your kid to play football when you're not going to send them to our school. To me, that's common sense, and I know that there are some that disagree with that, but, you know, hey, I want my kid, and I'm just throwing out a scenario. There are people that believe, I want my kid. I know the faith factor is important to some families, and I certainly get it and highly respect it. There are some kids that want more than just a teacher that they know is a wonderful person of faith teaching their public school classroom. They want Scripture to be a part of the reading curriculum, period. They want the Bible. They want prayer to be not just a silent thing, but a thing we do out loud, teacher-led, every day. They can choose those things if they go to homeschool or maybe a Christian school where they have those options, and you don't have some of that flexibility in public ed, but you do offer other benefits that are unique to you, and if you want your kids to enjoy those things, we'd love to have you come here. If not, sorry. That's my opinion.
2: I agree with you. I agree with you 100%, Chris.
1: Do you have any take on the illegal immigration part of this story? It's a little bit difficult to track at this point, but I don't think you have to be a statistician or an expert in it to know there have been people, families that are in some of our panhandle communities that are here illegally, and obviously it's a different game now, if you can call it that, probably not the best term. It's a different situation now with President Trump and his administration, and I think there are people probably that said, you know what, I'm not going to live nervously about being deported. I'm taking my family and I'm going back across that border, wherever that is. Do you have any idea if that's a factor within Stratford ISD?
2: Well, Chris, you know, we don't have any hard data on that, but I will say that, you know, in the fall, there were all sorts of rumors around the panhandle about ICE being in certain areas.
1: Mm-hmm.
2: And when those rumors hit Stratford, our attendance took a big drop that day or on those days. Mm-hmm. So I know it has affected our attendance, meaning daily attendance. I do not have any data to say that it has affected our overall enrollment. I would say, and I get in trouble when I start getting out of my lane and guessing on things, but I would guess that there's some impact on that. don't have any hard data on that.
1: Yeah, and it's difficult to have the hard data on that, isn't it? Because by law, as it is currently, that may change, I don't know, but you don't ask families, are you legal in this country when they bring their kids? And I get it. I don't necessarily like that. But the bottom line is, doing your job is to educate the kids. You're not turning away little children at the front door because you might have suspicions that mom and dad might be here illegally. And quite frankly, I don't know. I'm not sure that we want that either. People are going to be here. We need them educated. But that's kind of the big picture thing in public ed, isn't it? Well, we don't ask that question, so it's hard to know.
2: Well, and I think you hit on something there. And I think educators sometimes are put in the middle of this political argument.
1: Uh-huh.
2: But what educators have to do by law is, you know, our political or religious beliefs are checked when we walk through the front door. And once we walk through the front door, we welcome the kids that walk through those doors. And I'm not trying to get political, and please don't anyone listening read into this one way or the other. Our job is to educate that little kid. They're not making a choice to come to Stratford ISD or through any public schools. That's their parents' choice, whatever. But when they walk through the door, their political issues, their religious issues are not ours to consider. It's to teach them to read, to write, to socialize, those type of things.
1: Mm-hmm.
2: And that's the way the public education system is set up. And there's a lot that I agree with that. Our job is to educate kids. My opinion, politically, religiously, is out the door when I'm here at school. And that's not a scapegoat by any means. That's just how the system works, right? And I'll give you an example. My dad's a retired Presbyterian minister. I grew up in the church. I'm obviously a church believer and don't have any issues with saying that. But my religious beliefs cannot impact my day-to-day operations when I'm running the school district. Does that make sense?
1: Yeah, well, and is that exactly what you meant to say? Because I would argue it can and should and probably does impact the way you conduct yourself and the way you love other people. Those things are the fruit. But what you're meaning is, no, you don't proselytize. That's not
2: correct.
1: The role in public schools, what you're saying.
2: I need to have you do my public speaking for me, Chris, because that's exactly what I meant. And thank you for catching that and clarifying that.
1: So, in closing, I did notice in your recent column that, and by the way, let me just say, as a father of many, big old family that we have, 8 kids, 13 grandkids, and now 4 greats, all a blessing in this big, I call it the Brady Bunch on steroids. It's all good. But in that mix, I've had kids go to Christian school, private Christian school, when they were very, very young with some of my oldest kids. All of the rest, they all then went to Perryton ISD and graduated. And I've got grandkids that are all in public school. So I'm a fan of it, especially out here where we live, and believe that our kids got a great education, and kids can get a great education if that's what they choose to do. If they want to be a troublemaker and not do it the right way, well, then they're going to have problems, and that's a choice many times. But the fact that these panhandle schools are unique. In that, many of us would argue is definitely something that we're thankful for. And a part of that, thank God for the many quote unquote teachers, educators, coaches, whatever that are in our public schools that do share our faith, panhandle faith values. And it does come through in the human beings that they are. And it is an influence. And I'm just as a parent, grandparent, I'm thankful for that.
2: Well, I appreciate that, and I have to say this, and I hope he's listening, but you have a great superintendent over there, Greg Brown, and he does a fantastic job. He's a dear friend of mine, and you guys are fortunate to have a man like that lead your district. And
1: agree. Agree.
2: I appreciate you bragging on the Texas Panhandle Public Schools. I think there's a narrative out there nationally, statewide, But all I can speak about is Region 16. And we have great teachers in Region 16 in Stratford and all the surrounding school districts that are doing God's work. And I mean that sincerely. Mm-hmm. And just I urge the parents, community members out there listening, not to believe the narrative. Verify it. Check it out. Call your school district. The Greg Browns, the Paul Utleys, we want to hear the concerns, and then we can address it, or we can, you know, give you the other side of the story, so to speak.
3: Right, exactly. The
2: public schools, including Canyon, including Amarillo, we're going to call them rural, in Region 16, are doing a phenomenal job. I know all the superintendents up here. The service center provides tremendous support to us, and there's the public schools in the Texas Panhandle are a great option for a vast majority of our parents and students.
1: Yeah, absolutely, and I would just add to that, Dr. Utley, I'm not making excuses at all. Call them as you see them. Call them as they are. An ace and ace, right. A spade, and you do have occasional bad apples. But a bad apple, as bad as they can be, and we've seen it in Perryton ISD, does not a district make.
2: Well, Chris, I'm being disingenuous if I don't say we, and you know it, and your listeners know it. We've had some issues in Stratford, but I appreciate more than you know the fact that you just said that. One bad actor does not define the entire district.
1: There you go.
2: And unfortunately, in today's society, on social media, as you alluded to in your previous segment, sometimes that happens. But and there is no excuse. Let me go on record. I want to say there is no excuse whatsoever for a bad actor. There's a line that cannot be crossed, should not be crossed, and cannot be crossed. And those folks need to be out of the profession.
1: Amen, amen. One more thing I noticed in your article, that to help offset the enrollment losses, you have a transfer campaign for the 26-27 school year within Stratford ISD. What does that look like, and how is it different from years gone by?
2: Well, we've never really advertised that we've accepted transfers, but our enrollment loss, you know, if we go to $10,000 per kid, that's really affecting us. So we're just advertising. We're going to try to get the word out that we're accepting transfer students. Again, the thing that I think is misunderstood related to transfers is on the M&O side, which is your maintenance and operation, those kids bring the same amount of funding to Stratford ISD as a Stratford ISD resident student, right? So it's not costing the district. One can argue that it's going to benefit the school district because you're able to offset the revenue loss that you're seeing from the enrollment drop. So what we're looking now, there's a state law that says we can't drive into another school district and park a bus, without their permission. We're not looking at driving across state, across district lines or anything like that. But there's some rural areas we can drive a bus to stop and maybe meet some kids. That is not, you know, it kind of feels a little bit icky sometimes saying we want to get some kids from other school districts, but we're in an area that we have to advertise the positives we're doing. We have great local school districts around us. We just have to advertise that we have small class sizes. We have a small community feel to our school districts, and that's what we're hoping will attract kids to Stratford.
1: And that's not just a Stratford ISD thing either, is it, Dr. Utley? I mean, we've seen other school districts doing, and it used to be kind of taboo.
2: Right.
1: No, yeah, we'll take your transfers, and the board will meet, and we approve or disapprove of transfer students, and it's kind of, you know, it's a quiet thing, and it's done in executive session, and then just move on. But now, you're not the only one around. You do have other schools that are tooting their own horn, so to speak. I don't have a problem with it. It is a competitive nature, and you're fighting for your not only prosperity, but your survival in many of these cases.
2: Absolutely. It is a competitive nature. And fortunately, in Region 16, we have good relationships with our surrounding school districts. And I think we all understand we have the same end goal. What we can advertise, another school district probably has something that they can advertise and attract folks to. So it is very much a competitive nature. The one thing I do want to make sure that our listeners understand is we put some guardrails up. You know, you have to meet our discipline expectations. You have to meet your attendance expectations. If you're a Stratford resident kid and you're not behaving the way you're supposed to be, we're kind of stuck with you, for lack of a better term, because your mom and dad pay taxes, right? Mm-hmm. And so we have to deal with that. We do not have to deal with misbehavior from a transfer student. And that's important because we want to take the best of the best. It's a privilege to come to Stratford ISD, mm-hmm. and that's how it should be treated if you're a transfer student. If you're a resident student, it's a right to come to Stratford ISD.
1: Agree wholeheartedly. Common sense right there. Dr. Paul Utley, Stratford ISD superintendent. Doctor, thank you very much for your time as always, sir.
2: Chris, it's been a pleasure, and thanks for visiting with me. Appreciate it. Have a good day.
1: Always a pleasure. You too, sir.
4: 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I'm Casey Shepard, back in just a moment.
5: 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So how about right now? We're giving you the rest of this ad time so you can talk with your kids.

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2: Well, the Oklahoma agricultural education community is mourning the loss of one of its most dedicated and influential champions, Jackie Jack Dean Statz. Born December 15, 1951, he dedicated nearly five decades of his life to shaping the future of agricultural youth, serving as a high school instructor, the state FFA advisor, and a university educator. Statz touched countless lives as an ag teacher at Freedom High School, at Buffalo High School, and most notably during his 30-year tenure at Alva High School as well. In 2008, he transitioned to leadership, taking on the role of program manager for agricultural education and Oklahoma State FFA advisor at the Oklahoma Department of Career and Technology Education. Statz leaves behind a monumental legacy that will continue to live on through the hundreds of ag educators that he trained, the thousands of students he inspired, and the enduring strength of the Oklahoma FFA Association. In 2024, Statz was inducted into the Career Tech Hall of Fame and had this to say about his legacy.
3: I've been so proud watching my students that have come out of my program eventually, when I was teaching high school, that, God, they did things that was incredible. And I don't know that I would sit there and say that I was responsible, but I just wanted to say that, hey, I know that I was one of the people that helped. And so by being part of that and watching those young people grow, what else could you have? You know what? What could be a better legacy or a better thought process to say that in everything I did, I tried not to tear it up and tried to make it better and tried to respect what had happened before me. And because of that respect that had happened before me, I wanted to continue to set standards and ideals about the next step that was going to happen.
2: The Oklahoma FFA Association said, "We're grateful for his many years of service and the legacy he leaves behind. Our thoughts and prayers are with the Statz family and those who are blessed to know him." That's our latest farm and ranch news. I'm Casey Shepard on the Radio Oklahoma Ag Network.
4: 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The Chisholm Trail.

0: bet you never thought you'd be such a wonderful, irresistible human being, listening to all this great country music. But we have always had faith in you, and you are killing it. So how about another song?
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1: 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Here's a look at some of the things going on around our area. Do keep in mind, primary runoff elections are taking place here in Texas. You do have some local races around. You've got a JP's race runoff in Gray County, in Sherman County, a county commissioner precinct 4 race, and in Wheeler County, a county commissioner precinct 2 race. And then you've got a federal U.S. Senate race and then several state races on your runoff ballot. Early voting continues through tomorrow. Election Day in Texas coming up next Tuesday on the 26th. End of school activities going on today. I don't know if you parents have noticed, it's kind of a busy time. You teachers, administrators, have you noticed? It's a crazy time, but it's almost time for a breather. And so we're getting down to the nitty-gritty now. Taking place today, you've got the Spearman Kinder graduation, Darazet Elementary Field Day and Awards Luncheon, the Miami Elementary Field Day, the Groover Senior Lunch, Stratford's Elementary Awards Ceremony this morning. You've got Stratford's Junior High graduation this evening, Spearman 8th Grade Promotion, the Miami 8th Grade Promotion, Perryton's Ludie Pena Martin Accelerated Education Center graduation tonight. You've got Groover Junior High Promotion and then Fall Ed High School graduation all tonight. Tomorrow night, high school graduations in Spearman, Stratford, Darazet, Groover, and Miami. And then on Saturday, we've got Canadian, Perryton, and Pampa graduations. Congratulations to the graduating classes of 2026 and to your proud moms and dads as well. 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The sale includes lots of remodeling materials plus over 8 acres of land that will sell at noon. 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The Perryton Rifle and Pistol Club will host a Women's Introduction to Handgun Safety class on Saturday at the indoor range here in Perryton, beginning at 9:30. They'll shoot 22s and handguns. Ammo will be provided, and you're welcome to bring your own if you have and prefer. There is a request to RSVP. If you are interested in the class, at 228-0012. Spearman hosting Heritage Days on Saturday. There'll be vendors, a parade, and then the concerts on Saturday night with Cameron James Smith and Josh Weathers, all going on downtown Spearman this weekend. And the Booker Golf Club will hold a one-man tournament on Monday. And for more on these and other area happenings, check out the KXDJ community calendar on the Perryton page at High Plains.

0: He wrote this song and he did not pitch it to Al Dean. He kept it for himself, which is smart because it's really well written. 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
8: Cattle remain trading lower at this hour. Corn is higher. I'm Tom Nicoletti with the market update from the Texas Farm Bureau Radio Network. June live cattle down $1.10 at 252.17. August live cattle lower by 187 at 243.42. August feeder cattle down 605 at 359.72. September feeder cattle lower by 555 at 357.07. July corn up 1.5 at 467.25. September corn higher by 1 coming in at 473.5. July Kansas City hard red winter wheat down 1.5 at 697.25. July cotton down 270 at 78.90. December cotton lower by 227 at 80.69. July West Texas crude oil up 221 at $100.47 a barrel. I'm Tom Nicoletti with the Texas Farm Bureau Radio Network.
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1: Breaking news at Town Hall. I'm Bob Agnew in Washington. President Trump says concern for the people of Cuba is behind the indictment of former Cuban leader Raul Castro.
2: We have Cuba on our mind. Very important. A lot of problems for a lot of years. And this was a big, I think it was a very big moment for people that, not only Cuban Americans, but people that came from Cuba that want to go back to Cuba, people that want to see their family in Cuba. I think this is a very big day, very important day.
1: Federal prosecutors in Florida on Wednesday unsealed an indictment charging former Cuban leader Raul Castro and five others in connection with the Cuban military's fatal downing of two planes 30 years ago. A stunning new poll out that demonstrates some on the left are willing to believe just about anything when it comes to President Trump. Here's correspondent Laura Winters.
3: The new poll finds nearly half of Democrats believe the shooting at the White House Correspondents' Dinner in Washington, D.C. was staged. The Fox News poll finds 49% of Democrats think the assassination attempt on President Trump was arranged. Only 10% of Republicans think this. Laura Winters reporting.
1: A new directive would ask tech companies to submit their advanced AI models to review by federal agencies.
4: The White House's highly anticipated artificial intelligence and cybersecurity executive order will designate a coalition of national security and civilian agencies to ramp up scrutiny of cutting-edge AI models. Industry officials began receiving details of the directive from the White House on Tuesday night. One key question is whether the order will require a federal review of advanced AI models before they can be released, an idea the Trump administration had distanced itself from early this month after initially floating the proposal. The latest draft would ask developers of the systems to submit certain models to a voluntary review by a phalanx of federal agencies as far as 90 days before they're made public. Bernie Bennett in Washington.
1: More on these stories at townhall.com.
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7: 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I'm Chris Samples, 98.3 KXDJ News. In our Ag Focus segment today, many Panhandle farmers facing tough planting decisions right now as the drought lingers. Gerald Key of the Wald's Gin south of Spearman says dry planting, planting seeds into dry soil, dusting it in, if you will, hoping for a rain is an option, but can be very expensive if it fails.
8: Well, the biggest con right now is most of these seed companies used to, if you didn't make a crop, there's two charges to cottonseed. There's the technology and then there's for the seed itself. And you would get the price of the seed back if you didn't make a crop. But most of these seed companies have taken that out where you don't. So the gamble's at $400 or $500 a bag for this really good seed. It increases the gamble by half the price of that seed that you're not going to get back like you used to. Dry planting is always a risk. If you get a really hard rain, well, then you get a crust, and then your plant won't push through it. This late in the game, I guess the advantage would be that your seed's already in the ground if we did get this round of rains coming up. But I haven't heard of anybody dry planting. I'm sure there's probably some that have, but the heck of it is, most of this good wheat that we cut last year that was held out for cotton ground has some really good deep moisture. It's just 4 to 6 inches down.
7: And a lot of these guys, that's where the term comes from, correct? Cover crop. You drive by some of these fields, and some of them that I see, they may have had a pretty good stand of wheat maybe coming out of last fall, and then it went so dry, of course, and some of them even go in there and spray it and kill it just to keep some cover on the ground, right? That's where that term comes from, and that does hold moisture.
8: It's shading the ground, protecting and holding as much moisture as it possibly can.
7: So $400 or $500 a bag for seed, how many bags per acre?
8: On dry land, it's about 7 acres per bag.
7: And so, boy, you can do that math. That gets expensive in a hurry, doesn't it, taking a gamble?
8: It does. Of course, there's expense to actually go out there and physically do it. But if you got a little half-inch rain and then 2 days later you got another half and it continued that for about 10 days, you'd look like a genius.
7: Yeah, and that does happen, doesn't it? You just got to hit it right.
8: Yes, sir.
7: Mm-hmm. What is the irrigated planting picture like out there? I know
8: there's a lot of cotton already up,
7: mm-hmm.
8: and it doesn't like this little cool spell, but I don't anticipate it doing any damage, really. We've had some good warm weather and had pretty good emergence. You have to really slow down to see it, but I am starting to see some cotton that's up and just ready for a little more sunshine, and off we go.
7: Mm-hmm. And I guess that's kind of a catch-22, isn't it, as well, Gerald? Cotton likes the heat. Nothing out there really likes 100. I know you'd rather have it 90, but we've had some knocking on 100. And so you get a little bit cooler. It can be a little too cool, but the forecast is kind of like 80s, and that's good stuff too, right?
8: Right. Now, I think the biggest problem with the pushing 100 and the wind was you plant it into good moisture, but when it's that hot and dry and blowing, you got to keep the water going to keep it soft on top.
7: Gerald Key with a WWALS Gin. Chris Samples, KXDJ News.

Well, this was one turtle who went home to his wife and said, "You are not going to believe the day I had." I'll tell you about that in a couple. Also, Morgan Wallen's new

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0: Don't we like to dance in the middle of the road with turtles? You probably shouldn't, though. That's Morgan Wallen. That's his brand new one. Yeah, a man found dancing in the middle of a road with a rare eastern box turtle. He was kind of like waltzing with the turtle. He got apprehended by police, and they're like, you know, why are you doing this? And they looked into it, and yes, the man had quite a bit of drug paraphernalia on him. That's the main reason he got arrested, but also the turtle that he was dancing with was a rare eastern box turtle, and they're not federally endangered, but it is illegal to interfere with them. So he got arrested for that as well. The turtle got looked over by wildlife people, and he was deemed to be fine, and they released him back into the wild. The guy got sent to jail, and I know the question you're asking. No, he's not a Florida man. He was an Indiana man. You know, just make an equal time.
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6: 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End of school activities coming up this evening. The Stratford Junior High graduation, the Spearman 8th grade promotion, the Miami 8th grade graduation, Perryton's Ludi Pena Martin Accelerated Education Center graduation, Groover Junior High promotion, and Fall Ed High School graduation, all this evening. The Dumas Demonette softball team defeated Prosper Richland in game one of their series yesterday 4-1. They continue the series on Saturday. The Groover Greyhounds back in the baseball playoffs, beginning a series with Ropes today at Bushland.
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2: The United States Department of Agriculture has confirmed cases of pseudo-rabies in swine herds in Iowa and Texas. Hello, everyone, and thanks for tuning into Texas Vet News on the Texas Farm Bureau Radio Network. I'm veterinarian Dr. Bob Judd. Recently, on April the 30th, the USDA confirmed a detection of antibodies to pseudorabies virus in a small commercial swine facility in Iowa after routine testing. Initial traceback indicates the five affected boars came from an outdoor facility in Texas

0: United States since 2004, when it was eradicated from the commercial swine industry. Pseudorabies virus is still present in the feral swine populations in the U.S., and there is occasional spillover of infection in outdoor herds where contact with feral swine is possible. The Texas Animal Health Commission and the Iowa Department of Agriculture are working together to conduct a traceback investigation to better understand the detection and prevent further spread. This detection does not pose a risk to consumer health or affect the safety of the commercial pork supply. There may be limited short-term impacts on exports of U.S. swine or swine genetics. Pseudorabies is a contagious viral disease of livestock and other mammals, but pigs are the only natural host. While pseudorabies virus can infect most mammals, humans, horses, and birds are considered resistant. The disease has nothing to do with the actual rabies virus and is named pseudorabies, meaning false rabies, because some cases can develop neurological signs. The disease in adult pigs causes abortion and stillbirths, respiratory problems, and occasionally death. Signs in piglets include tremors, seizures, hind leg paralysis, paddling and walking in circles, sneezing, coughing, and death. I'm Dr. Bob Judd. This is the Texas Farm Bureau Radio Network.
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0: 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Y'all do.
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0: If you ever get the chance to see him in concert, he's a great guitar player on top of everything else. 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
1: 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A Beaver, Oklahoma man has been charged with trying to smuggle dozens of migrants through a South Texas checkpoint. Juan Nazario Reyes of Beaver, Oklahoma was stopped on Friday at a Border Patrol checkpoint in Sarita, Texas, about 85 miles north of the U.S.-Mexico border. Agents found four migrants in the cab of the truck, another 38 locked inside the trailer. Agents also say they found water bottles, trash, and a bucket for urination inside the trailer. The migrants traveled from Mexico, El Salvador, Honduras, Guatemala, Ecuador, Peru, Colombia, Cuba, and Brazil. Weather Channel forecast. Partly cloudy, breezy, and pleasant. Low to mid-70s today. A little warmer tomorrow and on Saturday.
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1: Breaking news at Town Hall. I'm Bob Agnew in Washington. Republicans in the Senate are considering dropping the proposal for $1 billion in security upgrades for the Trump ballroom.
2: The president was asked if he's worried about the ballroom funding.
3: I'm building the ballroom.
2: In the Senate, Louisiana Republican John Kennedy says they're back to square one. North Carolina's Tom Tillis says adding the security funding was a bad idea. He does not think there is enough backing to pass it, even if the price is reduced. Vermont Democrat Peter Welch says this comes as many voters are struggling to make ends meet.
4: The folks that you represent and I represent really wonder, why are we spending $1 billion on a ballroom?
2: President Trump had originally said private money would cover the ballroom project. Ed Donahue, Washington.
1: A significant early season heat wave sent to grip parts of the Northeast and Mid-Atlantic this week. National Weather Service forecaster Richard Band.
5: The 98 degrees that they recorded on Tuesday was the earliest 98 degree reading for them. So, but at the same point, other stations up and down the East Coast from D.C. up through New York and Boston, they did set daily records, but oftentimes they eclipse the record by no more than a degree or two.
1: Another winning quarter for the nation's largest retailer.
6: Walmart delivered another strong quarter of sales as its speedy deliveries and low prices served as a magnet for shoppers across the income spectrum. But the Arkansas-based chain offers a cautious outlook amid so much economic uncertainty. Walmart has resonated with many Americans who are carefully considering where they spend money because of inflation, and how the company performs is considered a barometer of consumer spending given its vast reach. Rich Thomason reporting.
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9: Welcome to Thursday, May 21st. I'm Chris Samples, 98.3 KXDJ News. In our fire focus segment today, more on the critical fire conditions and the firefights. Juan Rodriguez of the Texas A&M Forest Service joined us in recent days.
10: Right now, the conditions for our area of the Panhandle, we are starting to venture into the extreme drought and just increasing because we're not getting any substantial moisture or rainfall. With that, it's been extremely hot, so the ground is drying, the vegetation is drying. Right now, we should be in our peak growing season for our grasses here and the vegetation, and those fuels have not seen that beneficial moisture that they need in order to green up and to grow. And so right now, we've gone from the winter straight into the spring and now heading into the summer of these dry, hot conditions where the fuel is just ready to burn. And so with these thunderstorms that also come in, cause very erratic winds. We saw that day one of the fire when it was pushing just straight south, and then there was a east wind shift and started pushing the fire to the northeast. And so make these conditions a lot more dangerous.
9: And dangerous for the firefighters out there with the wind shifts, huh?
10: Yes, sir. I mean, that wind shift came very, very quickly, very drastically. The Hungate fire, that fire was just backing very slowly, and then out of nowhere got that wind, hit it directly, and made it into a fast-moving head fire very quickly. And then it jumped 17, 14, and heading right towards Canyon.
9: The Texas Water Development Board puts out these water weekly maps, and we can see that, just as you describe it, the Texas Panhandle, most of us, big old chunk of us now, in D4 extreme drought, and that has really just advanced from the step below severe drought just here in the last couple of weeks, hasn't it? Just continues to get profoundly worse.
10: Yes, sir. We're not seeing any of that moisture that we should or could get for our area, and what that's doing is just adding to the underlying conditions that we've already had. And if we don't get any moisture, then that's the trend that we're in, and that's the trend that we'll see for the foreseeable future, is just continuous drying and drought and fire danger.
9: In closing, Mr. Rodriguez, tell me about the firefight from the air. We've been seeing the planes in these videos. We do have more plane access. As I understand it, the legislature took some steps to get some of these planes closer, and I know they're playing a critical role in some of these firefights, are they not?
10: Yeah, of course. So during these times, the state can assess the fire danger that the entirety of the state is and see in various locations where that danger is, and we'll kind of go from there on positioning aircraft. Now, we have to get that under a contract for the rest of the country that is getting aircraft. And so if here in the Panhandle we showed that we were in extreme fire danger, with that we were able to get contracts for more aircraft up here in the Panhandle.
9: Some of the latest fire damage notes, 52 homes, they say, were lost in that, what they call the stinky fire northwest of Amarillo this week. Chris Samples, KXDJ News.
11: This is Seth Hale with Wilder Livestock Auction, bringing you the market report for Thursday, May 14th. On Thursday, we sold 1,672 head, compared to 1,762 head last week and 1,841 head a year ago, bringing the grand total to 1,986 head for the week. Compared to last week, yearling steers were steady to five higher on good quality and good demand. Heifers pretty much steady across the board. Steer calves, they called steady with instances of five higher. Heifer calves pretty much steady on the board with kind of a lighter test. Getting in here on your steers, 350-pound steers brought 605, 4 1/4 weight steers 525 to 572, 485-pound steers 455 to 528, 530-pound steers 485 to 517, 585-pound steers, 451 to 465. 620-pound steers, 434 to 450. 665-pound steers brought from 410 to 432. 730-pound steers, 375 to 403. 810-pound steers, 344 to 375. 875-pound steers, 342 to 357. 9 1/4 weight steers, 329 to 339. 980-pound steers, 323 to 330. 1,000-quarter-weight steers brought 313. 1,090-pound steers, 302 to 308 and a half. And then had 47 1,119-pound steers bring 302. Heifer market was really good as well. Had 3 1/4-weight heifers, 540 to 570. 370-pound heifers, 462 and a half to 525. 4 1/4-weight heifers, 480 to 505. 475-pound heifers, $4 to $4.25. 545-pound heifers, $3.86 to $4.25. 615-pound heifers, $3.61 to $3.97.50. 660-pound heifers, $3.50 to $3.58. 7 1/4-weight heifers, $3.39 to $3.53.5. 780-pound heifers, $3.25 to $3.41.50. 8 1/4-weight heifers, $3.18 to $3.27. And then tight 1,000-pound heifers brought 326. 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
9: 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Coming up next, the news with Mike Slater.
13: Thank you, Bill. It is Thursday, May 21st, 2026. Here's what's happening today in America. Castro charged. SpaceX going public. boycotting the South and Trump's commencement address. That's all coming up. Then Bill's going to be here with your message of the day. But first, the Justice Department has charged former Cuban President Raul Castro with murder over his role in shooting down two planes that were carrying humanitarian aid in 1996. This resulted in the death of four U.S. nationals. The indictment charges Castro with seven counts, including conspiracy to kill U.S. nationals, destruction of aircraft, and murder for each of the four passengers aboard the planes. These planes are flown by Brothers to the Rescue, a group that conducted rescue missions for Cuban exiles that sought to flee the country. Castro is 94. Our Attorney General Todd Blanche said for the first time in nearly 70 years, senior leadership of the Cuban regime has been charged in this country, in the United States of America, for acts of violence resulting in the deaths of American citizens. He said the United States government has not forgotten these innocent men who were shot out of the sky. Elon Musk has filed paperwork to take SpaceX public and make him a gazillionaire. This is expected to be the first U.S. company to go public with a market value of more than $1 trillion at the time of its IPO. The company is mostly Starlink satellites to provide internet and also, of course, the reusable rockets. But SpaceX is also XAI, their artificial intelligence company. Musk would retain 85.1% of the combined voting power of this company. SpaceX is aiming to list its shares on NASDAQ as early as June 12th. The NAACP and the Congressional Black Caucus are calling on all black athletes in southern schools to boycott their schools. This includes athletes in Alabama, Florida, Georgia, Louisiana, Mississippi, South Carolina, Tennessee, and Texas. It's the NAACP's Out of Bounds campaign. They say current and prospective black athletes, their families, alumni, and fans are called to withhold athletic and financial support from major public universities in states that move to limit, weaken, or erase black voting representation. The president gave the commencement address at the Coast Guard Academy in New London, Connecticut. He said, very soon, you'll swap your shoulder boards and you'll join the long blue line of legendary rescuers, seafarers, and service members that fill American hearts with admiration and pride. One graduate in particular, Thomas Rhodes, the only cadet to get a perfect score on every fitness test. The president said, we're not going to fight with him. I'm not fighting him. It's not the UFC. Please understand that, Thomas. Look at the muscles on this guy. And then he shook hands and grabbed his arm, and Trump said, I hit him in the shoulder and it hurt my hand. I'm Mike Slater from Politics by Faith. Bill O'Reilly has your message of the day. Next.
14: 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Time now for the O'Reilly Update message of the day. On this Thursday, the progressive movement is President Trump's best friend. Did you know that? These far-left radicals make it difficult for clear-thinking Americans to vote against Republicans because the progressives are now running the Democrats' entire operation. If you think money is tight right now, wait until you see the drastic tax increases the Dems want to impose. Yes, President Trump would veto those if Republicans lose the midterms, but the tone will be set. Bigger government, racial preferences, amnesty for migrants, soft border enforcement, a diminishment of ICE, reparations for slavery, more regulations on energy. There will be nowhere to hide in America. The problem is many voters do not understand how intrusive the progressive movement really is. Already, Kamala Harris is staking out a leadership position with Ocasio-Cortez right behind. So big decisions coming in November. Yes, many things will change over the next 5 months. But one thing will not change. Progressives are President Trump's best friends. I'm Bill O'Reilly. I approve the message by writing it. You can reach me, Bill at BillO'Reilly.com, Bill at BillO'Reilly.com, name in town if you wish to opine. All right, Mel, Philip Crossler, Everett, Washington. President Biden's government threw January 6 people in jail, held them for years. Why doesn't Trump's government put anti-government rioters in jail and hold them? Because those are state charges. The difference. Okay? State charges, federal charges. And federal charges are much more intense. Alan Sachs, Pensacola, Florida. As a proud American Jew, conservative, and supporter of Israel, I deeply appreciate you shining an issue on anti-Semitism, O'Reilly. As you know, it's a chronic problem that historically spikes during economic downturns when people are tough. Folks often search for a scapegoat. Unfortunately, Jewish people have frequently been targeted. This isn't about the economy, though. This anti-Semitism wave is about progressive politics. That's what it's about now. Jordan Butas, Alberta, Canada. In my opinion, there are many sources for growing anti-Semitism in the West, but the main three are far left, far right, and significant portion of the Muslim community that live here. It now mostly comes from the far left and those adjacent to them. Israel is a Western democratic capitalist and perceived as being inhabited by white European colonizers. This makes Israel and by extension all Jews an ultimate target of the far left. I don't know about the colonizers thing. The rest of it is on. I just think that the progressives are hell-bent in demonizing Israel because of a variety of emotional reasons. It's hard to generalize one. In a moment, something you might not know. 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Now the O'Reilly Update brings you something you might not know. 8 years ago today, a former president and first lady signed a deal with Netflix. The two agreed to a multi-year contract to produce films and documentaries for the world's most popular streaming service. It also made them one of the richest couples in America. Here is the story behind the Obamas' entertainment empire. Born in 1964 in Chicago, Michelle Robinson grew up on the city's south side. She attended Princeton University, then Harvard Law. She met Barack in 1989. The two married 1 year later. On May 21st, 2018, the Obamas signed a deal with Netflix to make films under their company, Higher Ground Productions. Though the exact figure was not disclosed, it is believed the first couple were paid at least $50 million. Since the agreement, the Obamas have produced a series of documentaries about foreign factories, the National Park Service, and a special about the American Work Week called What We Do All Day.
15: 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And our work is one of the forces that connects us.
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0: Still no word on a full-blown new album from Dustin Lynch, but there are rumors. 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

0: Can you say song of the year? Because that's pretty much what everybody in Nashville is saying. It's Ella Langley and Morgan Wallen.
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12: The grains are trading mixed while cotton is lower. I'm Tom Nicoletti with the market update from the Texas Farm Bureau Radio Network. First to June live cattle, down 375 at 249.52. August live cattle, lower by 512 at 240.17. August feeder cattle, down 925 at 356.52. September feeders are lower by $9.25 as well at 353.37. July corn up 3/4 at 466.5. September corn higher by 3/4 at 473.25. July hard red winter wheat down 3.5 at 695.25. July cotton down 331 at 78.29. December cotton lower by 295 at 80.01. July crude oil is up 254 at $100.80 a barrel. I'm Tom Nicoletti with the Texas Farm Bureau Radio Network.
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1: 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You can get an application at the Roberts County Courthouse, Roberts County, Texas. End of school activities coming up this evening. The Stratford Junior High graduation, the Spearman 8th grade promotion, the Miami 8th grade graduation, Perryton's Ludie Pena Martin Accelerated Education Center graduation, Groover Junior High promotion, and Fall Ed High School graduation, all this evening. The Dumas Demonette softball team defeated Prosper Richland in Game 1 of their series yesterday 4-1. They continue the series on Saturday. The Groover Greyhounds back in the baseball playoffs, beginning a series with Ropes today at Bushland.
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1: Breaking news at Town Hall. I'm Bob Agnew in Washington. Federal prosecutors in Florida have unsealed an indictment charging former Cuban leader Raul Castro with the killing of American citizens.
2: As alleged in the indictment, Raul Castro and five co-defendants participated in a conspiracy that ended with Cuban military aircraft firing missiles at those civilian planes and killing four Americans.
1: That is Acting Attorney General Todd Blanche. Meanwhile, Secretary of State Marco Rubio today declined to tell reporters how the U.S. plans to enforce the indictment.
3: Why would I say to the media what our plans are about that? I know you have to ask, but why would I answer that? The bottom line, there's a lot. He's, at that point, he becomes a fugitive of American justice. And, well, you know, if there's an announcement, I'm probably, we'll tell you afterwards, not before.
1: More than 17,000 people were under evacuation orders in Southern California this week as a wildfire threatened suburban homes.
4: Firefighters were challenged initially by rapid fire growth in windy conditions. Sadly, we did have one home that we've confirmed has been destroyed. And while that is only one home, it is the home that belonged to the family that lived here for many years and a tragic loss for that family.
1: That is Ventura County Fire Department spokesman Andrew Dowd. A House Republican has introduced an amendment that mandates that only natural-born U.S. citizens may become judges and members of Congress. More on that from correspondent Bernie Bennett.
5: South Carolina Congresswoman Nancy Mace proposes a constitutional amendment prohibiting naturalized citizens from serving in Congress, becoming federal judges, or holding Senate-confirmed positions. In a Wednesday statement shared on X, Mace said she introduced a long-overdue joint resolution for the constitutional amendment, noting, quote, this is the very same standard the president and vice president are required to meet. Mace, who's running for governor in South Carolina, suggests that U.S. officials born in other countries could have split loyalties. Bernie Bennett in Washington.
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8: If you missed Chris and Ken this morning, here's some of what you missed.
9: Well, welcome into the Thursday program. It is May the 22nd. Well, this story, I think, is absolutely fascinating. Absolutely incredible. So, you remember just a week ago, today, the Trestle Bridge, that rail trestle bridge down south of Canyon that had caught on fire, that historical bridge. And
10: all of it was aflame.
9: Had caught on fire. Most of us, or many of us anyway, have seen the pictures and the videos. And if you haven't, it's worth a search because it was quite an inferno. And then there were videos, of course, of the thing collapsing. And can only guess about the rail impacts. Did you know that they are set to open the new bridge tomorrow?
10: That's just crazy.
9: Tomorrow, in 8 days from the thing burning to the ground.
10: That's unbelievable. I had no idea that they had that ability.
9: Yeah, came in and replaced the old wooden with steel and concrete.
10: Wow.
9: And they evidently, I'm sure they probably brought in, and I'm guessing on this part, but common sense tells me they probably brought in those concrete sections, whatever they call them, that are becoming the new bridge, probably by rail.
10: Unreal.
9: Bring them right in there and do the work right there. They got these massive cranes on site. and an incredible crew. I saw a Facebook post that somebody sent me last night of the crew, and I didn't count them, but I bet there's 100 or more.
10: Imagine, yeah.
9: Or more. All these people. And this was a post, and I don't know who Gary Williams is. I don't even know the source of this. It was just sent to us. This guy posts, I told you the railroad doesn't play around. The bridge burnt down last Friday. This picture is from today, which was yesterday. From what I'm hearing, trains could already be running across the new bridge by this Friday. That's the difference between industries where downtime costs serious money. They move fast, they mobilize crews immediately, and they rebuild around the clock if they have to. It's honestly impressive to see that kind of response and coordination happen in real time. Amen on that. Amen. It's an incredible example of hard work and capitalism.
10: And you talk about money.
9: Capitalism.
10: Years ago when we had a rail line coming through Perryton primarily to pick up grain at various elevators along the route, and then that wooden bridge over just east of Deer's Head burned, and I said, okay, it's not worth our money
9: to rebuild.
10: It.
9: Yeah,
10: so,
9: right.
10: So there's a difference in
9: this. This is a major line down south
10: sure
9: of Canyon.
10: Sure is, absolutely.
9: But I'll guarantee you this. Welcome to Texas. Welcome to a capitalist state. If this were a blue Democrat state, they'd be doing the environmental impact studies for the next 6 months.
10: There you go.
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1: 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Or are you checking?
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0: Corey Kent and Co. Wetzel sounding fabulous together, unlike this radio station, which didn't sound like anything on Tuesday. Radio station in the UK on Tuesday, accidentally, a computer glitch triggered the what they called the death of a monarch procedure in the UK. It announces on all radio stations at once that the King or Queen of England has died, and then they take the station off the air. And it got triggered on one radio station in the UK on Tuesday. The announcement was made that King Charles III had died and that, you know, until further details were obtained, the station would be going off the air. And it did. The station took itself off the air. And that was when every single person who worked at that radio station went running into the control room trying to figure out what was going on. They decided it was just a computer glitch and it was just a mistake. And I'm pretty sure everybody who works at that station went home and drank that afternoon. 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
6: 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A Beaver, Oklahoma man has been charged with trying to smuggle dozens of migrants through a South Texas checkpoint. Juan Nazario Reyes of Beaver, Oklahoma was stopped on Friday at a Border Patrol checkpoint in Sarita, Texas, about 85 miles north of the U.S.-Mexico border. Agents found four migrants in the cab of the truck, another 38 locked inside the trailer. Agents also say they found water bottles, trash, and a bucket for urination inside the trailer. The migrants traveled from Mexico, El Salvador, Honduras, Guatemala, Ecuador, Peru, Colombia, Cuba, and Brazil. Weather Channel forecast. Partly cloudy, breezy, and pleasant. Low to mid-70s today. A little warmer tomorrow and on Saturday. So what do I think you'll enjoy most about staying at KXDJ Riverside 1 in Red River? 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
1: 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Equipment experience a plus, but will train the right individual. 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Shores Auction will hold an equipment and land auction in Guymon on Saturday morning. Weather Channel forecast, partly cloudy, a little breezy, low to mid-70s today, a little warmer tomorrow.
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1: Breaking news at Town Hall. I'm Bob Agnew in Washington. Secretary of State Marco Rubio says Iran cannot be allowed to profit off its chokehold on the Strait of Hormuz.
2: No one in the world is in favor of a tolling system. It can't happen. It would be unacceptable. It would make a diplomatic deal unfeasible if they were to continue to pursue that. So it's a threat to the world if they were to try to do that. And it's completely illegal, by the way.
1: Secretary Rubio told reporters today there are some good signs of progress for a possible peace accord.
2: If we can get a good deal done, that would be great. I'm not here to tell you that it's going to happen for sure, but I'm here to tell you that we're going to do everything we can to see if we can get one. But if we can't get a good deal, the president's been clear, he has other options. I'm not going to elaborate on what those are, but everybody knows what those are.
1: On Capitol Hill, House Judiciary Committee Republicans have rejected subpoenas for architects of the new anti-weaponization fund at the Department of Justice.
3: House Republicans rejected a bid from Judiciary Committee Democrats to subpoena several Trump administration officials involved in the establishment of a new $1.8 billion anti-weaponization fund that's been cast in a negative light. Ultimately, 18 House Republicans voted Wednesday to dismiss the motion to compel testimony from those involved in the creation or execution of the account. The new fund was announced Monday as part of a settlement deal with President Trump, where he agreed to drop his $10 billion lawsuit against the government over the leak of his tax returns, in part in exchange for the creation of the account. Bernie Bennett, Washington.
1: Prosecutors in Florida Wednesday unsealing an indictment charging former Cuban leader Raul Castro in connection with the downing of two U.S. planes 30 years ago.
4: For the first time in nearly 70 years, senior leadership of the Cuban regime has been charged in this country, in the United States of America, for acts of violence resulting in the deaths of American citizens.
1: Says Attorney General, Acting Attorney General, I should say, Todd Blanche. He unveiled that yesterday in Miami. More on these stories at townhall.com.
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8: Welcome to the Thursday show here on this May 21, our XDJ Did You Hear It segment this half hour. Nashville country recording artist Josh Weathers will headline the Heritage Days concert and dance in Spearman on Main Street this Saturday night. He joined me on the program this week with a part of his pretty darn amazing story.
9: Well, I mean, I've been doing it for a long time, been playing music for a long time. I guess I'm an old man now in terms of, like, musicians. I'm 42. So,
8: that sounds younger all the time, I'll tell you that.
9: Yeah, I know. Just like you said, I grew up rodeoing. I was a calf roper, team roper, and met my wife in high school rodeoing. We've been together ever since. Yeah, man, we just play honky-tonk music. I've been doing it for a long time, and I really love country music. I'm influenced by all kinds of things, but country music being the main influence. And so we're going to have a good old-fashioned street dance out there in Spearman.
8: So where's your music come from? You write it. You get a lot that others have written. And I think it's interesting to follow musicians. And you got people who, the true performers, write their own every time without exception. And then you hear about George Strait and you go, well, I guess the guy's done okay. How have you done in that realm?
9: Yeah, I've done a little bit of both. I just recently started, like, taking what they call outside cuts, right? So songs that other people have written that I'm interested in, and I've had some opportunities, some great opportunities to get outside cuts from, like, Chris Stapleton and people like that. So these are songs that we put on the last record that nobody's ever heard, so they technically become your original song. But, yeah, I've always been influenced by guys like George Jones and Merle Haggard. I mean, a great song's a great song. And if you pair a great song with a great singer, then there's going to be some kind of magic there. So I've never been so foolish to say that, like, I've got to write everything. Well, I do write predominantly all of my material. I'm in Nashville right now, actually, writing with some guys. I'm writing with Jeff Hyde, who's written pretty much the bulk of Eric Church's successful songs. And then Bobby Pinson, who has a number one right now on the radio with The Fall, the Cody Johnson song.
8: Being in the hub, Nashville, what do you love most about the business and what do you despise?
9: Well, Nashville's an interesting place. You've got some of the greatest country music in the world has come out of this place. Obviously, those George Jones records I was talking about, he cut them right over here, right up the street from where I'm standing at the Kwanzaa Hut. And there's something inspiring about being in this town, and there's a competitive nature about it. So I do like that part because I grew up very competitive. But sometimes the business people, the suits in Nashville, they don't see things the way the artists see things. I see things in a certain way because I'm out playing for the people. The entertaining, that's my favorite part of the music business. I feel like that's what God put me on earth to do, stand on a stage in front of people and entertain. Is giving me a platform to do it. We get to use that platform for good things. But the entertaining part's what I love. The business part is what I wouldn't say despise, but it's the part that it'll be a couple burr under your saddle blanket. Like it can get you twisted.
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5: 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You can get an application at the Roberts County Courthouse, Roberts County, Texas. End of school activities coming up this evening. The Stratford Junior High graduation, the Spearman 8th grade promotion, the Miami 8th grade graduation, Perryton's Ludie Pena Martin Accelerated Education Center graduation, Groover Junior High promotion, and Fall Ed High School graduation, all this evening. The Dumas Demonette softball team defeated Prosper Richland in Game 1 of their series yesterday 4-1. They continue the series on Saturday. The Groover Greyhounds back in the baseball playoffs, beginning a series with Ropes today at Bushland.
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10: The National Weather Service has issued severe thunderstorm watch number 238, effective until 10 p.m. Central Daylight Time. This watch includes the following county: Texas, Oklahoma. Remember, a severe thunderstorm watch means the conditions are favorable for the development of severe weather, including large hail and damaging winds, in and close to the watch area. While severe weather may not be imminent, persons should remain alert for rapidly changing weather conditions and listen for later statements and possible warnings. 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

0: Think I'm in love with you. There is Chris Stapleton. Well, don't forget, Memorial Day weekend, going to be a crazy one, especially if you're on the roadways because, you know, everyone's traveling this weekend. End of season also brings some steep discounts on clothing, so you may be able to take advantage of some of those prices, but do yourself a favor and try not to buy any big electronics this weekend. 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
2: This is Bill Martin with Lone Star Stockyards with your weekly market report for Tuesday, May 19th. USDA reported sales right at 1,200 this week. Feeder steers and heifers were quoted as 1 to 5 higher. Calves were lower in a light test with lower quality. From Abernathy, 685-pound steers at 391, 560-weight steers at 435, 7.25-weight heifers, 347, 6.25-weight heifers, 354. From Wildorada, 776-pound steers at 365, 945 weight steers off of wheat at 324, 585 weights at 422, and 7.25 weight heifers from Wildorado at 350.5. From Hereford, 881 pound steers, these would be backgrounded steers, 331.50, 935 weight steers at 329. From Amarillo, 785 pound mixed crossbred heifers at 329. From Canyon, 620 weight heifers at 364. 560-weight bull calves at 415, a nice big group of 730-pound bull calves at 347. From Wildorado, 760-pound steers at 372, 500-pound steers at 469, 540-weight heifers at 388, 650-weight heifers at 347. From Groom, nice little package of 600-pound heifers at 378.50, 540 weights at 405. Bushland, 605-pound heifers at 390, 5.25 weight heifers at 429. Had older pairs this week, some with smaller calves, range from 3,500 to 4,100. Pairs with bigger calves, older still, up to 42, and some young and solid mouth cows from 43 to 4,650. For more info, please give us a call at 806-677-0777. From Lone Star Stockyards, this is Bill Martin.
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0: Me and a beer, there's Chris Jansen. Well, Eric Church is pushing for a country Super Bowl halftime show in Nashville. Nashville was just named the city for the 2030 Super Bowl. Now he is straight up advocating to bring some big name acts to halftime, which honestly, it's overdue. It's about time. They've got plenty of time to plan for this, so I don't see why it doesn't happen.
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10: Cattle and grains lower. I'm Jessica Domel with the market update on the Texas Farm Bureau Radio Network. June live cattle down 412 to close at 249.15. August live cattle down 595 to close at 239.35. August feeder cattle down 925 to 356.52. September feeder cattle down 925 to 353.37. July corn down 3.5 to 462.25. September corn down 4 to 468.5. July hard red winter wheat down 11.75 to 687. July cotton down 362 points to 77.98. December cotton down 323 points to 79.73. For the Texas Farm Bureau Radio Network, I'm Jessica Domel.
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13: 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We sold 2,115 cattle. Market day on the feeders in the calves was softer with the board not helping us much throughout the day. Highlights on the day on the steers. Mineola 420 at 557.5. Great Bend 515 at 497.5. Grainfield 649 at 441. Benton 702 at 404. Benton 850 at 366.75. Plains 995 at 321.10. And Plains 1050 at 315. Highlights on the heifers. Beeler 460 at 512.5. Dodge City 508 at 455. Grainfield 691 at 364. Dodge City 781 at 340. And Protection 845 at 325. Cows and bulls were called steady to a couple bucks higher. High yielding cows were 176 to $1.98. Medium yield cows 165 to 184. Low yielding cows 120 to 154. Bulls, medium to high yield, 215 to 254. Looking into next week, we're looking at around 2,000 head again. For more information on consignments, or if you'd like to market some cattle with us, feel free to reach out to us here at Winter Livestock in Dodge City, 620-225-4159, or you can get hold of myself, 620-393-5439.
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0: not bad. 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
1: 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A Beaver, Oklahoma man has been charged with trying to smuggle dozens of migrants through a South Texas checkpoint. Juan Nazario Reyes of Beaver, Oklahoma was stopped on Friday at a Border Patrol checkpoint in Sarita, Texas, about 85 miles north of the U.S.-Mexico border. Agents found four migrants in the cab of the truck, another 38 locked inside the trailer. Agents also say they found water bottles, trash, and a bucket for urination inside the trailer. The migrants traveled from Mexico, El Salvador, Honduras, Guatemala, Ecuador, Peru, Colombia, Cuba, and Brazil. Weather Channel forecast. Partly cloudy, breezy, and pleasant. Low to mid-70s today. A little warmer tomorrow and on Saturday.
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0: tale, a beat, some licks, a tune that stays in your head, a journey shared, a soul that's bared, words that just need to be said. 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
2: Breaking news at Town Hall. I'm Bob Agnew in Washington. The U.S. Supreme Court has dismissed an appeal in an Alabama death row case.
3: A divided Supreme Court dismissed Alabama's bid to be allowed to execute a convicted murderer who was found by lower courts to be intellectually disabled. The court's action leaves in place lower court rulings in favor of 55-year-old Joseph Clifton Smith. Smith has been on death row for decades after his conviction for beating a man to death in 1997. In a landmark ruling in 2002, the Supreme Court prohibited the execution of the intellectually disabled. In cases in 2014 and 2017, the court held that states should consider other evidence of disability in borderline cases. I'm Lisa Dwyer.
2: President Trump says concern for the people of Cuba, both those still living in Cuba and for those exiled in the United States, is partly behind the indictment of former Cuban leader Raul Castro.
4: We have Cuba on our mind. Very important. A lot of problems for a lot of years, and this was a big, I think it was a very big moment for people that, not only Cuban Americans, but people that came from Cuba, that want to go back to Cuba, people that want to see their family in Cuba. I think this is a very big day, very important day.
2: Federal prosecutors in Florida on Wednesday unsealed an indictment charging the former leader and five others in connection with the downing of two planes 30 years ago. A new poll demonstrates that some on the left are willing to believe just about anything when it comes to President Trump. More on that from correspondent Laura Winters.
5: The new poll finds nearly half of Democrats believe the shooting at the White House Correspondents' Dinner in Washington, D.C. was staged. The Fox News poll finds 49% of Democrats think the assassination attempt on President Trump was arranged. Only 10% of Republicans think this. Laura Winters reporting.
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8: Hey, everybody, I'm Chuck Taylor. Welcome to the official Texas Countdown, the top 20 songs in Texas, as reported by radio stations all across the Lone Star State, to the Texas Regional Radio Report. We got a brand new entry this week, some major movement in the middle of the chart. And by the end of the show, we'll find out who lands the number one song in Texas. Plus, Aaron Boltinghouse joins me this week. Let's get started. Brand new at number 20, our only new entry this week. Here's Sandy June with June's Honky Tonk Moon.

0: can dream.
1: That's Shane Smith and the Saints climbing from number 20 to number 19 this week. Their fan base has grown far beyond Texas over the last few years, but they've never lost that red dirt foundation that built them. Coming up next, Aaron Boldinghouse joins me. Plus, we'll check in with a couple of artists trying to regain momentum after some chart drops.
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3: Texas music scene newcomer Aaron Boltinghouse is my guest this week here on the official Texas Countdown. We talked about his influences growing up.
4: Well, growing up, I mean, my dad listened to a lot of Hank Williams Sr. and Ernest Tubb. So if I could say early on that, you know, what I was influenced by, it would have to be those two artists. But once I started getting a little older, I was really into George Strait and Alan Jackson. And once I get into my 20s, I started listening to Texas country, and it just kind of stayed there. You know, I still like the old stuff, but I definitely like the Texas country, especially the traditional sounding artists that are out there now. That's what I really gravitate towards.

That's Prophets and Outlaws holding steady at number 18 this week with Beautiful You. They've always mixed Texas country with a little bit of soul and rock influence, and that combination continues to work for them. A big drop this week from Trent Cowie. He falls from number 11 to number 17 with Moving On.

0: That's Trent Cowie at number 17. Still ahead, the Lone Star Spotlight and several artists making strong upward moves towards the top 10.
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4: 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Shores Auction will hold an equipment and land auction in Guymon on Saturday morning. Weather Channel forecast, partly cloudy, a little breezy, low to mid-70s today, a little warmer tomorrow.
5: Caring for senior citizens takes expertise. That's why Twin Oaks Manor and the Oakwood Unit in Booker were created. Administrator Sean Hoover.
6: We are also blessed to have one of the few certified gerontological nurses in the Texas Panhandle. What that means is she can spot changes much quicker than most people. We are able to be on top of issues sometimes before they even arise.
5: Twin Oaks Manor and the Oakwood Unit in Booker, complete senior care that exceeds expectations.
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0: We're making our way through the top 20 songs in Texas music just like we do each and every week here on the official Texas Countdown. I'm Chuck Taylor. Welcome back. Up to our number 16 song is Sheila Marshall, slipped from number 13 to number 16 this week with What Kind of Man. What kind

0: That's Caleb Young holding steady at number 15 with Neon Never Lies. Sometimes holding your ground means just as much as climbing, especially with how crowded this chart becomes. Coming up next, more with this week's guest, Aaron Boltinghouse, and a pair of artists making strong upward moves.
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4: Texans in D.C. I'm Jessica Domel with Washington Ag Watch on the Texas Farm Bureau Radio Network. The first Texan ever to hold the title of U.S. Secretary of Agriculture greeted 300 Texas farmers and ranchers in Washington, D.C. this week as part of Texas Farm Bureau's National Affairs Awards trip. Secretary Rollins discussed the work the Trump administration has done on behalf of U.S. farmers and ranchers, as well as her goals moving forward in the coming months and years. Here is the secretary with Texas Farm Bureau President Russell Boehning in an exclusive interview with TFB Radio.
5: Our farm economy, our farmers are struggling. The cost of inputs, of course, skyrocketed, no new trade deals. But this is years of policymaking that we're working to unwind right now to really open up the market and have real profitability and sustainability for you and your kids and the farmers that you represent. Being able to travel the country and meet with farmers all over the country, you know, we do roundtables, as right. You know, and I've just learned so much from you and the importance that your organization plays in this effort. I know today we talked about New World Screwworm, all the efforts there for our Texas livestock producers, talked about the trade wins we've had over the last year. It's remarkable. We've cut our trade deficit by 40%, which is huge for so many of our producers. And then, of course, the water with Mexico, the ongoing. But we're getting more water than we ever have before. We're making some great progress. But I think for me, the most important message is the righteous battle continues here in Washington from our president on down, that if we're not able to preserve this way of life, if we keep losing our family farms to foreign adversaries, foreign countries, consolidation, etc., we will lose America. And that's how existential this work is.
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0: Welcome back. I'm Chuck Taylor. This is the official Texas Countdown. Tristan Robertson makes a big move this week. He jumps from number 19 to number 14 with I Can't Get Over You. That's one of the biggest moves on the chart this week and another sign that Texas radio continues to respond to younger artists with strong traditional influence.

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1: Time to check back in with this week's guest, Aaron Boltinghouse. I asked him about his songwriting philosophy.
2: Honestly, I tried, especially the first songs that I have brought out, and right now I'm really trying to push Close to Mexico, but I have other songs out there on Spotify that I released, and some of them are just from true to life experiences when I was growing up as a child, and you know, some of the things that I had gone through as an adult, a young adult. You know, I want to write from a perspective of being real and honest and transparent in my music. I don't want to sing anything that doesn't move me, because if it doesn't move me, it's not going to move the people that are listening to it. And, you know, that's what I believe.

0: That's Jamie Richards climbing from number 16 to number 13 this week. Jamie's been respected in Texas circles for decades, always because he stays committed to strong songwriting over trends. We're heading towards the top 10, and things are going to tighten up from there.
1: The official Texas countdown.
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0: Up to our number 12 song this week here on the official Texas countdown as Cody Jinks climbs from number 17 to number 12 with Found.

invitation at the fate's door. Cowboys and cowgirls, come as you are. There's gonna be a hole down at the barn down the road. Don't need a suit, no polished up shoes.

0: That's Caleb Sutton climbing another spot to number 11 with Cowboy Kind of Party, now sitting just outside the top 10. Coming up in hour two, we break into the top 10 and we find out who claims the number one song in Texas this week.
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2: 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A Beaver, Oklahoma man has been charged with trying to smuggle dozens of migrants through a South Texas checkpoint. Juan Nazario Reyes of Beaver, Oklahoma was stopped on Friday at a Border Patrol checkpoint in Sarita, Texas, about 85 miles north of the U.S.-Mexico border. Agents found four migrants in the cab of the truck, another 38 locked inside the trailer. Agents also say they found water bottles, trash, and a bucket for urination inside the trailer. The migrants traveled from Mexico, El Salvador, Honduras, Guatemala, Ecuador, Peru, Colombia, Cuba, and Brazil. Weather Channel forecast. Partly cloudy, breezy, and pleasant. Low to mid-70s today. A little warmer tomorrow and on Saturday.
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4: News this hour from Town Hall. I'm Keith Peters in Washington. U.S. Customs and Border Protection says an Air France flight bound for Detroit was diverted to Montreal after a passenger from the Congo boarded in error.
5: A CBP spokesperson says the passenger should not have boarded the plane on Wednesday in Paris due to U.S. entry restrictions tied to the Ebola outbreak. Air France says the passenger was denied entry into the U.S. because of new regulations requiring travelers from certain countries, including the Congo, to enter only through Washington. As of Thursday, the Department of Homeland Security also says all U.S.-bound American citizens and permanent residents who have been in Congo, Uganda, or South Sudan in the previous 21 days must only enter through Washington for enhanced screening. I'm Marcela Sanchez.
4: Secretary of State Marco Rubio says the U.S. wants to resolve the Cuba dispute peacefully, but doubts the odds of reaching a resolution with Havana's current government.
6: The president's preference is always a negotiated agreement that's peaceful. That's always our preference. That remains our preference with Cuba. I'm just being honest with you. You know, the likelihood of that happening, given who we're dealing with right now, is not high.
4: The Castro indictment has led many to believe that the administration is following the same playbook it did when it ousted Venezuelan leader Nicolas Maduro. Senate Republicans appear increasingly unlikely to meet their self-imposed deadline for passing a roughly $70 billion immigration enforcement bill this week, as questions about security funding for the White House and the Trump administration's $1.8 billion settlement fund effectively derail progress. On Wall Street, the Dow by 276 points, the NASDAQ rose 22, the S&P advanced 12. More at townhall.com.
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0: Welcome back to the official Texas Countdown. I'm Chuck Taylor. This is where we count down the biggest songs in Texas this week. We're inside the top 10 now, where every move matters. Several artists continue climbing this week. By the end of the hour, we'll reveal a brand new number one song in Texas. Trevor Underwood climbs from number 14 to land just inside the top 10 at number 10 with Dancing With My Baby Tonight.

0: Jesse Robb Jr. holding steady at number 9 this week with One Wild Reason. Jesse continues to prove consistency and staying active on the road still matters in Texas music. Coming up next, more with Aaron Boltinghouse and another artist continuing a strong climb inside the top 10.
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4: We're talking with Aaron Boltinghouse this week here on the official Texas Countdown. And I asked him about his thoughts on if Nashville has lost sight of country music's origins.
5: Not everything is bad and not everything is good. I mean, there's people out there that like stuff that, you know, some people don't like, and there's people that don't like stuff that other people like. So it's just, you know, it's just a matter of preference, and I get it. I mean, they're trying to appeal to a younger crowd, but that, like you said, there is a definitely becoming a more stronger of a following for that Texas country, that Americana, you know, because people want to hear songs with substance, in my opinion.

That's Guy Vincent moving up another spot this week to number 8. Now, over the last couple of years, he's steadily become one of the more dependable names on Texas radio. Up to our number 7 song is Telluride, climbs from number 8 to number 7 with Going Through Whiskey Like Water.

0: Let's tell you right now at number 7 this week. I'm Chuck Taylor. Still ahead, the top 6. And from here on out, every song has a legitimate shot at the top.
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4: 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Shores Auction will hold an equipment and land auction in Guymon on Saturday morning. Weather Channel forecast, partly cloudy, a little breezy, low to mid-70s today, a little warmer tomorrow.
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7: Do you still wonder whether unity can really strengthen your team? 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
0: 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I'm Chuck Taylor. This is the official Texas Countdown. Cameron Albright moves up this week another spot to number 6 with How Many Sorries.

0: Mets met Daniel holding steady inside the top five this week with Long Way From Home. Mets built a reputation as a songwriter first, and that authenticity has helped him maintain one of his stronger runs on the chart right now. Still ahead, more with this week's guest, Aaron Boltinghouse, and we're getting closer to the top of the chart.
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0: Welcome back. Up to our number four song is Hudson Westbrook. Stays at number four this week with Painted You Pretty.

0: 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Here's Chuck Taylor with this week's featured artist.
1: Time to check in one final time with this week's guest, Aaron Boltinghouse. And I asked him what song changed his life.
2: From my personal standpoint, taking a song that I had written and not being, you know, a big fan of playing in front of people except at, you know, my family's backyard barbecues or maybe in my living room or whatever that might be, you know, letting them hear a song, they're like, man, you really got something there. You need to do something with that, you know. And that's pretty much what changed the course of my life and the pursuit that I'm in right now, because I've done construction all my life. So this music thing was just kind of a hobby for me, and I didn't think I had the talent or the ability to even pursue something like this, but I was wrong.

0: That's Amanda Kate Ferris climbing from number 6 to number 3 this week, making one of the biggest jumps inside the top 10. That's a serious move upward, and it puts her right in the middle of the race at the top. Two songs left, and a brand new number 1 is on the way.
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0: We've reached our top two songs for this week in Texas music as the Josh Abbott Band climbs from number 3 to number 2 with Selfish.

0: There's your new number one song in Texas this week, climbing from number two to the top, Bubba Wesley with So Good For Me. And considering his last chart-topping single, Damn Baby, has also reached number one, Bubba is proving this success is no fluke. There's the top 20 songs in Texas for this week. A big thanks to Aaron Boltinghouse for joining me. And a huge shout out to you for tuning in. I'm Chuck Taylor reminding you, get out, support live Texas music, and soak up those honky-tonk nights. And be sure to join us again next week for the official Texas Countdown. As always, keep it country and keep it Texas.
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3: 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End of school activities coming up this evening. The Stratford Junior High graduation, the Spearman 8th grade promotion, the Miami 8th grade graduation, Perryton's Ludie Pena Martin Accelerated Education Center graduation, and Fall Ed High School graduation, all this evening. The Dumas Demonette softball team defeated Prosper Richland in game one of their series yesterday 4-1. They continue the series on Saturday. The Groover Greyhounds back in the baseball playoffs, beginning a series with Ropes today at Bushland.
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7: This hour from Town Hall, I'm Keith Peters in Washington. Secretary of State Marco Rubio says Iran cannot be allowed to profit off its chokehold on the Strait of Hormuz.
8: No one in the world is in favor of a tolling system. It can't happen. It would be unacceptable. It would make a diplomatic deal unfeasible if they were to continue to pursue that. So it's a threat to the world if they were to try to do that. And it's completely illegal, by the way.
7: Rubio says there are some good signs, however, of progress in talks with Iran.
8: If we can get a good deal done, that would be great. I'm not here to tell you that it's going to happen for sure, but I'm here to tell you that we're going to do everything we can to see if we can get one. But if we can't get a good deal, the president's been clear. He has other options. I'm not going to elaborate on what those are, but everybody knows what those are.
9: There's a stay of execution in Tennessee after an aborted execution.
6: Tennessee's governor has granted a one-year stay of execution for Tony Carruthers after his lethal injection was halted when officials struggled to find a vein for more than an hour. Maria Deliberato, an attorney for Carruthers, says she saw him wincing and groaning and called it horrible to watch. The Tennessee Department of Corrections says medical personnel had quickly established a primary IV line, but were unable to find a suitable vein for a backup line, as required by the state's execution protocol. Carruthers was sentenced to death after he was found guilty in the 1994 kidnappings and murders. I'm Lisa Dwyer.
9: Democratic National Committee Chair Ken Martin has released a critical study of the party's performance in the 2024 campaign. His decision on Thursday followed intense internal pressure from frustrated Democratic operatives who had publicly demanded the release of the post-election autopsy. On Wall Street, the Dow by 276 points, the Nasdaq rose 22, the S&P advanced 12, oil near $98 a barrel. More at Town Hall.
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3: 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I'm Chris Samples, 98.3 KXDJ News. In our Fire Focus segment today, more on the critical fire conditions and the firefights. Juan Rodriguez of the Texas A&M Forest Service joined us in recent days.
11: So right now, the conditions for our area of the Panhandle, we are starting to venture into the extreme drought and just increasing because we're not getting any substantial moisture or rainfall. With that, it's been extremely hot, so the ground is drying, the vegetation is drying. Right now, we should be in our peak growing season for our grasses here and the vegetation, and those fuels have not seen that beneficial moisture that they need in order to green up and to grow. And so right now, we've gone from the winter straight into the spring and now heading into the summer of these dry, hot conditions where the fuel is just ready to burn. And so with these thunderstorms that also come in, cause very erratic winds. We saw that day one of the fire when it was pushing just straight south, and then there was a east wind shift and started pushing the fire to the northeast. And so make these conditions a lot more dangerous.
3: And dangerous for the firefighters out there with the wind shifts, huh?
11: Yes, sir. I mean, that wind shift came very, very quickly, very drastically. The Hungate fire, that fire was just backing very slowly, and then out of nowhere got that wind, hit it directly, and made it into a fast-moving head fire very quickly. And then it jumped 17, 14, and heading right towards Canyon.
3: The Texas Water Development Board puts out these water weekly maps, and we can see that, just as you describe it, the Texas Panhandle, most of us, big old chunk of us now, in D4 extreme drought, and that has really just advanced from the step below severe drought just here in the last couple of weeks, hasn't it? Just continues to get profoundly worse.
11: Yes, sir. We're not seeing any of that moisture that we should or could get for our area, and what that's doing is just adding to the underlying conditions that we've already had. And if we don't get any moisture, then that's the trend that we're in, and that's the trend that we'll see for the foreseeable future is just continuous drying and drought and fire danger.
3: In closing, Mr. Rodriguez, tell me about the firefight from the air. We've been seeing the planes in these videos. We do have more plane access. As I understand it, the legislature took some steps to get some of these planes closer, and I know they're playing a critical role in some of these firefights, are they not?
11: Yeah, of course. So during these times, the state can assess the fire danger that the entirety of the state is and see in various locations where that danger is, and we'll kind of go from there on positioning aircraft. Now, we have to get that under a contract for the rest of the country that is getting aircraft. And so if here in the Panhandle we showed that we were in extreme fire danger, with that we were able to get contracts for more aircraft up here in the Panhandle.
3: Some of the latest fire damage notes, 52 homes, they say, were lost in that, what they call the stinky fire, northwest of Amarillo this week. Chris Samples, KXDJ News.

0: Ride, ride, ride. That is George Birch. Well, Duck Hodges obviously super excited to be married to Lainey Wilson. She looked unbelievable. If you missed some of the highlights from the wedding over the weekend, definitely check out some of the photos on Lainey's Instagram. 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
4: 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Shores Auction will hold an equipment and land auction in Guymon on Saturday morning. Weather Channel forecast, a chance of an isolated thunderstorm, but mostly dry, breezy, and mid-upper 70s tomorrow.
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0: that is the latest from our guy, Mr. Kenny Chesney, who's got a lot of new stuff going on, including a new record label that he has like a vested interest in, which is pretty cool. Speaking of country music in general, though, pretty exciting news is Nashville is getting the Super Bowl in 2030, and now Eric Church is already trying to rally the troops to make it so that there is an all-country show for the Super Bowl halftime show in 2030, which I think is overdue and would be awesome.
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2: Cattle and grains lower. I'm Jessica Domel with the closing markets on the Texas Farm Bureau Radio Network. Live and feeder cattle traded lower on Thursday as there was some light cash cattle trade throughout the South. Analysts say packers are less aggressive moving into the holiday weekend. June live cattle down 412 to 249.15. August live cattle down 595 to 239.35. May feeder cattle down $1.60 to 369.12. August feeder cattle down 925 to 356.52. The U.S. Department of Agriculture is expected to release a cattle on feed report Friday. Analysts say that report is expected to be bearish. Lean hogs also traded lower on Thursday. June lean hogs down 215 to 95.12. July lean hogs down $1.95 to 100.02. May class 3 milk was even at 16.93 a hundredweight. June class 3 milk down 13 cents to 16.59 a hundredweight. Cotton dropped below 80 cents on Thursday as traders were likely liquidating or squaring their positions ahead of the Memorial Day weekend. July cotton down 362 points to 77.98. December cotton down 323 points to 79.73. Corn was trading higher at midday Thursday and then traded lower closer to the close as oil also traded lower. July corn down 3.5 to 462.25. September corn down 4 to 468.5. Hard red winter wheat also traded low on Thursday. The July contract down 11.75 to 687. December hard red winter wheat down 10.25 to 713.25. For the Texas Farm Bureau Radio Network, I'm Jessica Domel.
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4: 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But it's like the last water on is almost the first water out, because it runs through all that wet soil, and so you've got to think about that when you're applying fertilizer, how wet the soil is to start with and how much it can hold. 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

0: Ella Langley setting all kinds of records and walking home with 7 ACMs over the weekend. Crazy. Girls putting up Steph Curry numbers. 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
9: 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Mineola 420 at 557.5. Great Bend 515 at 497.5. Grainfield 649 at 441. Benton 702 at 404. Benton 850 at 366.75. Plains 995 at 321.10. And Plains 1050 at 315. Highlights on the heifers. Beeler 460 at 512.5, Dodge City 508 at 455, Grainfield 691 at 364, Dodge City 781 at 340, and Protection 845 at 325. Cows and bulls were called steady to a couple bucks higher. High yielding cows were 176 to $1.98. Medium yield cows 165 to 184. Low yielding cows 120 to 154. Bulls, medium to high yield, 215 to 254. Looking into next week, we're looking at around 2,000 head again. For more information on consignments, or if you'd like to market some cattle with us, feel free to reach out to us here at Winter Livestock in Dodge City, 620-225-4159, or you can get hold of myself, 620-393-5439.
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0: John Morgan and Kid Myself. Well, Memorial Day weekend plans, of course, vary. Most people just plan to just chill out, though. You know, barbecue, drink a little beer. Make sure you get your beer while you can, because this is one of the biggest beer drinking weekends of the entire year. Speaking of being in shape or out of shape, by the way, if you need motivation to exercise, how about more money? 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Staying active improves your brain function, your mood increases your energy, which adds to more productivity, and then you don't feel as bad having those Memorial Day beers.
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2: 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A Beaver, Oklahoma man has been charged with trying to smuggle dozens of migrants through a South Texas checkpoint. Juan Nazario Reyes of Beaver, Oklahoma was stopped on Friday at a Border Patrol checkpoint in Sarita, Texas, about 85 miles north of the U.S.-Mexico border. Agents found four migrants in the cab of the truck, another 38 locked inside the trailer. Agents also say they found water bottles, trash, and a bucket for urination inside the trailer. The migrants traveled from Mexico, El Salvador, Honduras, Guatemala, Ecuador, Peru, Colombia, Cuba, and Brazil. Weather Channel forecast will drop to the mid-upper 50s tonight. A decent day tomorrow, mid-upper 70s, winds 10 to 20.
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6: Many Perryton people have deep roots here. 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
1: News this hour from Town Hall. I'm Keith Peters in Washington. President Trump remains firm on his position that Iran will not have access to any nuclear material to build a dirty bomb. Correspondent Laura Winters reports.
2: President Trump taking questions on various topics from reporters in the Oval Office on the subject of Iran. The president says his position has not changed. Radicals in that country will not have access to nuclear material. Here's the president.
3: We get the highly enriched. We will get it. We don't need it. We don't want it. We'll probably destroy it after we get it, but we're not going to let them have it.
2: Laura Winters reporting.
1: Millions in the U.S. are getting away for Memorial Day.
4: AAA predicts 45 million Americans will travel at least 50 miles from home this holiday weekend, around 39 million by car. It's a record number, but only about a 1% increase from 2025. Inflation and fuel prices are putting a dent in travelers' wallets. Government data shows airfares have gone up 20% this year, and AAA says the average price for gas is up 30%. Oakland University business professor Michael Greiner says Americans prioritize travel but are likely to be making some adjustments.
5: They might not eat out as much as they might have, or they might not spend as much money on certain more expensive activities.
4: I'm Jennifer King.
1: Senate Republicans have departed Washington for the Memorial Day recess without voting on a roughly $70 billion bill to fund immigration enforcement agencies. Voting on the bill was abruptly called off on Thursday. Republicans are debating whether to try and block a new $1.776 billion settlement fund to compensate Trump allies. They failed to reach a resolution after a tense meeting with Acting Attorney General Todd Blanche. On Wall Street, the Dow up by 276 points. The Nasdaq rose 22. More at townhall.com.
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7: If you missed Chris and Ken this morning, here's some of what you missed.
8: Well, welcome into the Thursday program. It is May the 22nd. Well, this story, I think, is absolutely fascinating. Absolutely incredible. So, you remember just a week ago, today, the trestle bridge, that rail trestle bridge down south of Canyon,
9: mm-hmm.
8: that had caught on fire, that historical bridge.
9: And all of it was a flame.
8: Had caught on fire. Most of us, or many of us anyway, have seen the pictures and the videos. And if you haven't, it's worth a search because it was quite an inferno. And then there were videos, of course, of the thing collapsing. And can only guess about the rail impacts. Did you know that they are set to open the new bridge tomorrow?
9: That's just crazy.
8: Tomorrow, in 8 days from the thing burning to the ground.
9: That's unbelievable. I had no idea that they had that ability.
8: Yeah, came in and replaced the old wooden with steel and concrete.
9: Wow.
8: And they evidently, I'm sure they probably brought in, and I'm guessing on this part, but common sense tells me they probably brought in those concrete sections, whatever they call them, that are becoming the new bridge, probably by rail.
9: Unreal.
8: Bring them right in there and do the work right there. They got these massive cranes on site. and an incredible crew. I saw a Facebook post that somebody sent me last night of the crew, and I didn't count them, but I bet there's 100 or more.
9: Imagine, yeah.
8: Or more. All these people. And this was a post, and I don't know who Gary Williams is. I don't even know the source of this. It was just sent to us. This guy posts, I told you the railroad doesn't play around. The bridge burnt down last Friday. This picture is from today, which was yesterday. From what I'm hearing, trains could already be running across the new bridge by this Friday. That's the difference between industries where downtime costs serious money. They move fast, they mobilize crews immediately, and they rebuild around the clock if they have to. It's honestly impressive to see that kind of response and coordination happen in real time. Amen on that. Amen. It's an incredible example of hard work and capitalism.
9: You talk about money.
8: The capitalism.
9: Years ago when we had a rail line coming through Pierce and primarily to pick up grain at various elevators along the route, and then that wooden bridge over just east of Deer's it burned, and I said, okay, it's not worth our money
8: to rebuild. It's not worth the rebuild, yeah, right.
9: So there's a difference in
8: this. This is a major line down south
9: sure
8: of Canada.
9: Sure is, here. Absolutely.
8: But I'll guarantee you this. Welcome to Texas. Welcome to a capitalist state. If this were a blue Democrat state, they'd be doing the environmental impact studies for the next 6 months.
9: There you go.
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0: I'm Sick, and there's Justin Moore on the way. Latest from Alexander Kay. Now Jordan Davis and Luke Bryan are on.
1: A few days before he turned 80, he was sitting out back in a rocker. He said, "What you been up to lately?"

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1: 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Shores Auction will hold an equipment and land auction in Guymon on Saturday morning. Weather Channel forecast, a chance of an isolated thunderstorm, but mostly dry, breezy, and mid-upper 70s tomorrow.
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8: Good afternoon, everybody. I'm Carly Davenport on the Radio Oklahoma Ag Network. It's time for our afternoon wrap-up. All your market details coming up after this.
9: Through the Wheat Checkoff, the Oklahoma Wheat Commission supports the efforts of wheat breeder Dr. Brett Carver and his wheat breeding team at OSU as they develop new varieties for Oklahoma and the Southern Great Plains. The newest release just announced, Wyatt.
10: The genetics will sound familiar. Half of it is Smith's Gold, because the other half is very different. So this is coming from Romania. The Eastern European wheat sector, that is so important to us. That genetics just fits the Great Plains, particularly the Southern and Central Great Plains, extremely well. I remember seeing the first set of progenies that came from that cross, and I thought, my gosh, this is just heads and shoulders visually above everything else.
9: Dr. Carver says Wyatt has tremendous yield potential.
10: You know, we need to continue to increase that yield potential so farmers still have that competitive edge.
9: The Oklahoma Wheat Commission, working hard for Oklahoma wheat producers.
8: It's another disappointing day for the livestock contracts as they are trading steadily lower into Thursday's noon hour. There's been a light movement in the cash market Thursday morning at 260, which is steady with last week's weighted average. Wednesday afternoon, the live cattle complex pulled back slightly, mildly uncomfortable by the market's resistance. However, at Thursday's open, the market pulled back abruptly as if someone had accidentally put their hand on a red hot burner, pulling back with sheer instinct without hesitation. Some light cash cattle trade has been noted Thursday morning in the South at 260, which is fully steady with last week's weighted average. There was a light movement on Wednesday in the North at 415, which is $4 higher than last week's weighted average, but no new Northern trade has developed Thursday. Keeping in perfect alignment with the live cattle contracts, the feeder cattle market is enduring a painful regression where the vast majority of the contracts are trading limit lower into Thursday's noon hour. More than anything, the disconnect currently seen between the market's fundamentals and the market's futures complex is nauseating. And with the cattle on feed report expected to be bearish as well, plenty of bearishness has seeped into the market. Box beef prices are lower, choice is down 77 cents at $3.92.85, and select is down 361 at $3.87.52 with a movement of 60 loads. The lean hog complex is also trading lower as the market simply can't summon the support it needs. Unfortunately, this lower trend is likely to continue throughout the afternoon and potentially into Friday as well. Corn futures are 2 to 3 cents higher at midday Thursday. Soybean futures are 2 to 3 cents higher, and wheat futures are 4 cents lower to 1 cent higher. And that's a wrap of your afternoon news and markets. I'm Carly Davenport for the Oklahoma Farm Report.
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0: 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Meat is manly. Both men and women tend to view meat as masculine and macho. The results may explain why men are less likely than women to eat vegetables.
1: 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A Beaver, Oklahoma man has been charged with trying to smuggle dozens of migrants through a South Texas checkpoint. Juan Nazario Reyes of Beaver, Oklahoma was stopped on Friday at a Border Patrol checkpoint in Sarita, Texas, about 85 miles north of the U.S.-Mexico border. Agents found four migrants in the cab of the truck, another 38 locked inside the trailer. Agents also say they found water bottles, trash, and a bucket for urination inside the trailer. The migrants traveled from Mexico, El Salvador, Honduras, Guatemala, Ecuador, Peru, Colombia, Cuba, and Brazil. Well, the channel forecast will drop to the mid-upper 50s tonight. A decent day tomorrow, mid-upper 70s, winds 10 to 20.
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